0: 7. He is gone.
1: No flags this time.
0: No flags on the play. Blown coverage by Southern Lee as they can't rein in Ryan Coley. And for the third time tonight, the brothers find each other for pay dirt. It's another big score all the way from the Overhills 39. And the Jaguars extend their lead now 25-0 with the PAT coming up.
1: 61 yards scoring strike, Coley to Coley. And they now have their fourth touchdown of the game.
0: John, it feels like the Cavaliers time and time again have guys in the area code but are unable to bring them down.
1: You know, I thought they could have called a little push in the back right there at the line of scrimmage. They didn't, but really Coley didn't need it. He did that all on his own.
0: Yeah, just tremendous athleticism from the elder Coley. Once again, his third touchdown of the night. Everybody lines up now for the extra point. 4:24 to go in the second quarter. 25-0. Snap is down. The ball is down. And the kick no good once again as it goes right into the back of that special team for Overhill. So for the third time tonight, no good on the extra point. However, for third time tonight as well, Overhills finds Hayter on the Coley connection. 25-0. All Overhills in this one. 4:24 to go in the first half. We'll be right back after this.
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0: To go now here in the first half. Overhills has extended their lead. 25-0 Jaguars in this one. Another low floating kickoff attempt. The Cavaliers will receive it at about their own 35-yard line. Going to pick up a few yards before driven out of bounds over on the far side. So the Cavaliers will set up shop, it appears, on their own 39. 25-0 Overhills in this one. John, it's been all Jaguars, and so far we got a few other score updates from around the Carolina Pines Conference. Western Hornets in a big deficit against J.F. Webb, 28-0. Webb out in lead in that one. Meanwhile, Hornet Central out to a big halftime lead at Northwood, 49-7. Hornet Central in front of Northwood. Meanwhile, South Johnson just trailing Smithfield-Selma by a point, 8-7 your score in that game. No score from Willow Spring and Triton, with Johnson leading South Garner 14-13, and no score out of Union Pines. That, of course, is an all-familiar story. Union Pines typically doesn't post their scores until the end of the ballgame. Evan Schaefer back in at quarterback for the Cavaliers. He receives a shotgun snap. Quick throw downfield. It's got Kessel Petrarca, and that is going to be pass interference on number two, Josiah Bedford, who had a couple of handfuls of jersey on Petrarca. Petrarca trying to get out in front.
1: Well, he was out in front. The pass is two more yards upfield. It's probably a completion, but the defender did get there, make contact before the ball did. Officials talking about it right now, and it will be against Overhills.
0: That's going to be a big pickup there for the Cavaliers.
1: That's the one rule I wish high school would look at it. Pass interference, if it's 40 yards downfield, it's a 15-yard penalty from the line of scrimmage, and that's all you get. So there's some incentive to interfere if you think the guy's going to catch it way downfield.
0: Ball spotted now on the 50. First and 10, 4:14 to go. Cavaliers trying to find some points. Kevin Schaefer in the shotgun, drop back, look over to his left, and that ball's going to be batted down at the line of scrimmage. I believe that was number 30 that got a hand on it, Braden Massillion, who was able to swat that pass down. Gavin Schaefer's tall. Massillion appears to be a little bit taller and unable to get anything over. Schaefer intending the target over towards the Cavaliers sideline. I believe that was looking for Kessel Petrarca once again, and probably not a bad idea. We know Petrarca has such great secondary bursts of speed. If he can find some open field, look out.
1: Also, for those that join us late, starting quarterback Cato Coro.

0: offensively. In fact, their largest play tonight came on their opening drive on about the third play of the game. Gavin Schaefer, a couple of backs around him, one receiver to his left, one to his right. Another high snap. Schaefer's got it. He's going to throw downfield, and there's nobody in the area, as that one just ill-advised, dropping in between three different defenders of Overhills. Luckily, it finds grass downfield. No harm, no foul there on that pass attempt. It is an incomplete pass that's going to bring up fourth and 20. Cavaliers going to be forced to punt once again.
1: Petrarca was the only receiver anywhere near that, but he was, gosh, 20 yards behind where that one landed.
0: On comes Luke Waters once again, looking to punt. Jaden Goldwire set back to receive. Of course, we've seen Goldwire take two to the house already on these punts. However, they have both been negated by Overhill's penalties. They've got 10 on the night now at this point.
1: Make it 11, Austin. 100 yards even.
0: What a surprise, John. 3:41 to go here in the second quarter. Again, 25-0 Overhills. All Jags in this one as the Cavaliers try to find some sort of momentum to go into half. And now, John, you look at the situation. Knowing that Overhills is going to receive the second half kickoff, goodness gracious, you want to keep them off the scoreboard right here.
1: We've got a delay penalty against the Cavaliers. This will be the Cavaliers' first penalty of the night.
0: That's going to back Southern Lee up 5 yards. Luke Waters, his heels standing right about the 20-yard line. So going to need to get a good punt off here. Of course, as we've seen, the Cavaliers have not been able to force any pressure downfield on these punts. A high snap is going to go over the head of Waters. He's not going to have but any choice to jump on top of it back at his own 5-yard line. And goodness gracious, no, John, it feels like if it can go wrong, it's going wrong now for the Cavaliers. That's going to set Overhills up in prime position, 3:36 to go. So far tonight, special teams-wise, the snaps have been good. That one over the head of Luke Waters, however.
1: They're putting this one down. It looks like, Austin, just outside the five. We'll call it the 6-yard line.
0: That's a costly mistake by the Cavaliers here tonight. First and goal. Bottom on the Cavalier 5. 25-0 Overhills, and the Jaguars looking for the end zone once again.
1: Different quarterback in.
0: Valenzuela Sherman in at quarterback now. He's going to hand off. That'll be the number 5, Clarence Tawia, and he's going to find the end zone easily, dancing around a couple of Cavalier defenders. And boy, I say it is all over hills here, John. It's tough for the Cavaliers to find any kind of positivity here.
1: You know, I thought earlier in the game that there was something wrong with these lights here. They kept flashing, but I think it's part of their touchdown. They start flashing the lights when they score. Injured Cavalier down.
0: You can't see from our vantage point right now who it is. Down for Southern Lee. Let's go ahead and take a quick 30-second commercial break. We'll be right back after this.
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0: Andrew Cavalier on the play with sophomore Gavin Schaefer. Beg your pardon, junior Gavin Schaefer, linebacker, now on the defensive side of the ball. So you got your quarterback playing both sides, unfortunately, with Caleb Coro going down earlier in the game. Schaefer, though, able to get off the field on his own volition. 31-0 Overhills. They set up now for the PAT.

0: and the kick is up, and it is good. 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
1: It didn't make it by much.
0: Didn't make it by much, but for the second time tonight, Overhills finds the PAT to extend their lead. 32-0, all Overhills in this one. 3:30 to go in the first half. We'll step aside for another 30-second commercial break. 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
0: Welcome back to the waning minutes of the first half here between Southern Lee and Overhills. Quick kickoff by Overhills. That's going to take a bounce at about the 10-yard line of Southern Lee. Picking up is number six for the Cavaliers. He's going to make a good charge forward. And, of course,
1: about the
0: being
1: 31-yard line.
0: Tyser, so about a 21-yard pickup on that kickoff.
1: 32.
0: At 22 yards, the ball's going to be spotted on the Cavalier 32. 32-0, though, Overhills in this one. 3:22 to go in the first half. And, you know, John, this game so far already feels like a bit of a war of attrition, as Overhills just with size and with numbers have already had a good way of wearing down the Cavaliers.
1: They do have a lot of size, but I've been impressed with how quick they are defensively. They go after the ball.
0: Gavin Schaefer back in at quarterback as Caleb Coro remains on the sideline. Have to assume Gavin Schaefer's game front for the rest of the night. High snap. Schaefer's going to hand off now against Tommy Lineberry. Lineberry's going to charge up the middle.
1: Got a couple.
0: Got a few yards there, and really, it's at the line of scrimmage. The Cavaliers have struggled tonight. Not many positive runs for Southern Lee. Gain of just one.
1: Yeah.
0: And Schaefer comes over to the sideline to take next play from head coach Fred Blank. Cavaliers trying to find some kind of answer on a warm, humid night here in late August. Thank you for joining us here on WWGP Sports, tuning in to Southern Lee Football, wherever you may be listening, however you may be listening. We thank you for making us part of your Thursday night. Another high snap to Gavin Schaefer. Now he's going to look downfield, trying to find Kessler. Petrarca is there. A good cutback by Kessler, who shakes off a couple of defenders. He's got open field. He's going to be brought down at about the Overhills 19-yard line. A big pickup there.
1: 18 and 31, a 49-yarder.
0: 49-yard pickup by Southern Lee. And again, John, finding that Swiss Army knife of Kessler Petrarca, who was able to cut back to a bit of a shorter pass from Gavin Schaefer. And he spun it into several positive yards. Cavaliers now knocking on the door. First and 10 at the Overhills 19. A couple of swaps offensively for the Cavaliers. Gavin Schaefer working from the shotgun. It looks like they're going to stick with that formation. A timeout now, though, I believe, is going to be called by Overhills. And again, everybody's going to head off to their sideline. But, John, we talk about big plays and trying to find some kind of momentum. That was a good attempt or a good play by the Cavalier offense.
1: You know, that was one of those plays you could see it. You could see how it was playing out. But Petrarca had some room behind the defender. The ball was overthrown, but he was the one watching the ball. He came back behind the defender, made the catch. I don't think the defender ever picked it up, but really a couple of nice moves after the catch to get down just inside the 20-yard line of Overhills.
0: Well, you know, John, for Mike and I, too, especially the past couple of years, one thing about Kessler Petrarca that we just continue to sing the praises of is that secondary burst of speed. You know, he's able to get downfield so well, but it's once he has the ball that he just seems to find another gear. And he put it on display there to shake off a couple of defenders and pick up another big chunk. So here we go. Everybody returning to the field now, heading to the line of scrimmage. First and 10 on the Overhills 19-yard line, 1:55 to go in the first half.
1: We want to take just a minute to thank the Shed Depot, the Sanford Insurance Center, and Circle K Stores for being here with us once again.
0: Gavin Schaefer in the shotgun. And it's going to be a low snap. Has to pick it up off the ground. Tries to throw it over the middle. Boy, almost a busted play there that just about resulted in points. He had Kessler Petrarca open, but the ball thrown just a little bit over Petrarca, who wasn't able to rein it in. It might have been behind him as well from our vantage point. But, boy, what could have just been a teetotal disaster of a play still almost had a positive light.
1: Yeah, nice recovery there by the quarterback, Schaefer.
0: Second and 10 now. Cavaliers trying to get on the scoreboard before the half.
1: I think it was one of those snaps that hits the rear end of the center and just goes down quickly, and it basically rolled back to the quarterback.
0: Schaefer in the shotgun, claps his hands. Now a high snap as Schaefer tries to dart around a couple of defenders, charges back up the middle, trying to get back to the line of scrimmage. I believe he does. Might have even picked up.
1: Might have got a yard.
0: Might have got a yard out of it. They are going to move yard marker, so a pickup of one. That'll bring up third and nine. Ball now spotted on the 18 of Overhill.
1: Well, certainly four down territory for the Cavaliers, so two plays to pick up this 9 yards. They've still got a minute 24 to go. Cavaliers with no timeouts left here in the half, but they've got plenty of time to get something on the board.
0: Cavaliers, of course, now trying to milk the clock to a point as well, taking their time getting up to the line of scrimmage. Quickly closing in on going under a minute. Gavin Schaefer in the shotgun. Takes a snap. Now fumbles the snap. Can't come up with it. Tries to dive back down on it. I believe he does.
1: Yep, he got it.
0: He's able to retrieve it. And indeed, the fumble recovered by Gavin Schaefer. So the Cavaliers hold on to the ball. Now a timeout called by Overhill. 56.3 seconds on the clock. It's going to bring up fourth and long, a loss of about four or five on the play.
1: I want to thank First Health of the Carolinas, Teresa Long Waddell, DDS, and want to point this out and thank them. This is the 66th consecutive year Coca-Cola of Sanford has been a part of our broadcast here on WFJA and WWGP. Thank you again for being a part of high school football.
0: 66 years of high school football across WFJA and WWGP. Of course, Lee County will be taking the field tomorrow night.
1: Well, we hope.
0: We certainly hope so. The forecast might have other plans for you tomorrow night, John. But, of course, you can join John Hockaday and Keith Womack on the call on our sister station, WFJA 105.5 FM, and streaming online at WFJAFM.com.
1: Well, good thing we will be in the press box tomorrow night if it is raining, and air conditioning as well, so that's always good. Cavaliers also setting up for a field goal. This will be from the 30-yard line. It'll be a 40-yard attempt.
0: Cavaliers tonight 0-for-1 on field goal attempts. Kessler Petrarca now set back. Kick. Looks like Overhills might have jumped there, John.
1: Yeah, I believe this is going to be 35 yards instead of 40 now.
0: Encroachment is the call, so it'll be a 5-yard penalty on Overhills.
1: 12th penalty, 105 yards.
0: Continuing to rack up penalty yards are the Jaguars. That's, again, only going to move up Cavaliers 5 yards. That'll make it 4th and 8. Ball spotted on the 19 of Overhills, but no change in decision here by Coach Blanks and company. Still going to attempt the field goal.
1: Also, not only 105 yards in penalties, but probably 150 yards worth of run backs and pass catches that have been negated.
0: Snap is down. The ball is down. It's going to be a fake. And that gets sniffed out pretty quick as having to throw it out of bounds. Number 10, Mauricio Angelo, had nowhere to go. He tosses it out of bounds, and now a flag is thrown well after the play.
1: They're going to call grounding.
0: And they're going to call intentional.
1: You've got to be throwing at someone. And, of course, there was nobody on this side of the field. He threw it up in the bleachers. So I've got to think that's the call. Yeah, it is grounding.
0: A souvenir for a lucky fan, but a bad break for the Cavaliers.
1: Yeah.
0: With 50.5 to go on the clock here. Overhill Jaguars will take over. And, John, we've seen Overhill's pull off some big plays.
1: Oh, they got plenty of time.
0: A lot of time here. How many timeouts do they have left?
1: They have two left, I do believe.
0: Two timeouts?
1: No, actually, they should have just one left. They have called two.
0: Nonetheless, still 50 seconds to go here in the first half. 32-0, in case you're just joining us. Overhill's ahead in this one by a lot. Cavaliers in the game of little victories. Stop right here before halftime, especially knowing that Overhill's will have the ball to begin the second half, could be huge. Quarterback takes the snap in the shotgun. Quick pass over the middle. That is the number 8. Jaden Goldwire once again picks up the first down and then some. Ball snapped at the 30-yard line. They're going to spot it.
1: It will give him 18.
0: 18 on the play.
1: That was number 9, the quarterback of Valenzuela Sherman.
0: Gabriel Valenzuela Sherman, senior, 6 foot, 185. As far as we know, Coley is okay. Not sure about the quarterback switch, though, at this point, unless it just has to do with the scoreboard. Sherman dropping back, trying to find an open man downfield. Ranging to his right. The Cavaliers trying to sniff him out. They'll take him down. In the backfield, a big hit.
1: This is going to be a late flag on Southern Lee.
0: Yeah,
1: it looked like Lineberry right about a half a second after the whistle.
0: That was Caden Adams initially on the hit. The sophomore linebacker able to get into the backfield and sniff out the quarterback. Unfortunately, some extracurricular activity after the play. It's going to go against the Cavaliers, it does appear. Now, Cavaliers being told to exit the field as well. That was number 63, Santana Reed, a sophomore defensive lineman, has been asked to come off the field.
1: This will end up, it was a loss of 5 yards on the play, but then a 15-yard penalty against the Cavaliers.
0: Big penalty there. 18 seconds on the clock. Although I won't be surprised if they don't maybe add on a little bit of time here. I have to wait and see what they're going to do, but now they're going to march off the 15 yards from the end of the play. So a loss of 5 suddenly turns into a net gain of 10 after the personal foul penalty on Southern Lee. And unfortunately, as Southern Lee has done well tonight avoiding those costly penalties, that one proves costly here late in the first half. Should be a fresh set of downs, I would think.
1: No, they gave evidently a loss of 6 and then the penalty, so it's still 2nd and 1.
0: 2nd and 1 now. Snap. Sherman once again is going to try to take it himself. Runs up the middle. He's got the first down and then some. Being tackled from behind now is Sherman, who loses his helmet.
1: Which means he's got to come off the field.
0: He's got to come off now. It's going to be interesting to see. I assume Coley would come back in at quarterback. Sherman will have to come off after losing his helmet.
1: The official signaled a timeout with 3.1.
0: Indeed, it will be Coley coming back on. So number 11, Cameron Coley, makes his way back out onto the field. 3.1 seconds is what the game clock shows. 32-0 Overhills. Cavaliers just trying to keep the Jaguars off the scoreboard here to end the first half. Everybody now set at the line of scrimmage. Referee blows his whistle. Shotgun snap to Coley. Going to have one play. Looking deep downfield. Throw down to the end zone. Picked off by Gavin Schaefer, who tries to scramble for a few yards and is taken down. But an interception will end the first half. So a throw to the end zone results in a turnover for Overhills, but not to matter much. However, with Overhills taking over things in the second half. So, 32-0 after the first two quarters of play. We're going to step aside for our first halftime break. When we come back, we'll dive into our first half analysis. We'll talk about some stats and we'll look ahead at what the Cavaliers need to do coming up in the third quarter. Again, your score at halftime from Overhills, all Jaguars, 32-0 when we return.
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0: 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Austin Thomas sitting here live on the call. John Hockaday joining me as well, filling in for Mike Fowler. And then Truett Jernigan back at the studio. Been a tough one so far here tonight at Overhills as we enter our halftime show, 32-0. It has been all Overhills in this one. Going back to the first quarter, Overhills able to strike early, 6:17 on the clock, a 64-yard touchdown pass, Coley to Coley on the reception. No good on the PAT, but an early 6-0 lead for Overhills. Cavaliers trying to find some answers on offense, but unable to do so as Jaguars are just controlling the line of scrimmage early on in this one. A fumble by quarterback Gavin Schaefer after quarterback Caleb Coro goes down for Southern Lee early in the first half. Gives Overhills prime field position with 2:49 to go in the first quarter. A 5-yard touchdown run extends their lead. Again, PAT no good, or PAT good in that attempt, 13-0 after the end of the first quarter. Into the second quarter, the Cavaliers once again defensively try to find a way to stop the Overhills Jaguars, but a 10-yard touchdown pass, Coley to Coley, no good on the PAT, 19-0. And then we dive further into the second quarter. A 61-yard touchdown pass extends the lead to 25-0, and then they find their last points of the first half on a 5-yard touchdown run by Clarence Tawia, who has shown some tremendous speed tonight for the Jaguars. And John, it just feels like all things have really gone the way of Overhills, minus the penalties, of course, which we'll dive into in our stats here momentarily. But controlling the line of scrimmage, controlling the pace of the game, Overhills really is playing the game the way they want to right now on both offense and defense.
1: Well, you know, we talked about the keys to the game, and I think we alluded to that the play at the line of scrimmage was going to be so key, and it has been all Overhills so far in this on both sides of the ball. They've been able to get into the Cavalier backfield at ease defensively, and really Southern Lee's had just a hard time blocking the defensive front. And certainly Overhills, I think, has done an adequate job on their offensive line, keeping the Cavaliers out. They're giving Coley, the quarterback, plenty of time to throw the ball, and a couple of losses on plays for Overhills, but for the most part, they've been running downhill so far in this one.
0: A couple of bright spots, though, John, you know, if you want to look at it this way for Southern Lee, a couple of big defensive plays by Southern Lee, specifically if you want to look at a guy like Brody Schaefer, defensive end, or meanwhile, Jalen Tyser, Jameer Silva, the two quarterbacks for Southern Lee have made some good defensive efforts tonight. And then sophomore linebacker Caden Adams has laid out a couple of big hits here tonight. And the word on Caden, first year playing football, not only for Southern Lee, but in his life, but just an athletic young man who brings a lot of aggression to the Cavaliers. And, you know, we talked about it coming into the game. This is a young team that's going to have to start finding their roles. And while this game might be out of reach at this point, John, you have to feel like this young core is getting a heck of a good dose of experience here tonight.
1: Well, you know, you don't find out where your weaknesses are until you play a really good team. And they're finding that out tonight, no question about it. I'm sure Coach Blanks is going to see where they were beat tonight and in which positions where they were beat. And it's a teaching moment for him. And I assure you they will be looking at blocking and tackling and those types of things when they come to, when they go get back in practice, whenever that is, Monday afternoon. But a team like Overhills is exposing some of those things tonight, and it will be a learning situation, but that's how you get better.
0: Absolutely. And, you know, a team like Overhills, as we talked about in our pregame, this is a very experienced team. I don't have the exact count, but I know when you look at their roster, it is just senior after senior
1: after senior.
0: So, yeah. You know, there's a lot of experience against a lot of inexperience in this game here tonight. I think that's showing in a lot of the little things between both of these two teams. We'll go ahead and step aside for another halftime commercial break. When we come back, we'll dive into our Chatley Boat and Marine halftime stats and take a quick look at what's to come in the second half. Again, 32-0 halftime here at Overhills between the Jaguars and your Southern Lee Cavaliers. We'll be right back after this.
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0: And we welcome you back to the halftime show here on WWGP Sports. Southern League Cavalier football, a big 32-0 deficit at the hands of Overheels on the road here tonight down in Spring Lake, North Carolina. Austin Thomas and John Hockaday on the call. Truett Jernigan back in the studio. 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
0: Of course, I want to once again thank Chatley Boat and Marine for several years now being the sponsor of our halftime stats. And John, you've been working frantically over there tonight. What do you got?
1: Well, we've got the stat sheet here, and it doesn't look pretty right now for the Cavaliers, but let's take a look at it. Rushing for the Cavaliers, Logan Clark, 4 carries for minus 5 yards. Lineberry, 5 carries for a total of 4 yards. The only Cavalier with positive rushing yards tonight. Caleb Coro, 1 carry for minus 7. And Schaefer, who did a good job, I thought, coming in to fill in for Coro, ended up 7 carries, minus 12 yards. The Cavaliers, minus 20 yards rushing in the first half of play. Passing, Caleb Coro, 2 of 4 passing for 72 yards. Gavin Schaefer, 1 of 3 passing, 49 yards. A total of 121 yards in the air, 101 total yards of offense. For Overheels, not a lot of rushing for them tonight, but they haven't had to. And the ones they have had, they've lost or have come back with penalties. But Clarence Tawia, 4 carries for 26 yards. Quarterback Coley, 2 carries for minus 1. And number 9, the backup quarterback that came in, Sherman, 2 carries for 3 yards. Total of 28 yards rushing, but 215 yards in the air. Coley, 7 of 12. Passing tonight, 1 interception, 197 yards in the air. Sherman came in 1 of 1 passing for 18 yards. Receiving, his older brother Coley with 3 catches, 135 yards. Goldwire, 1 catch for 7. Gooch, 2 catches for 41. Tawia, 1 catch for 14. And actually, Goldwire had 2 catches for 25 yards. Had him down here twice, but 2 catches for 25 total. 215 yards, 233 yards of total offense. Penalties, really the biggest difference in the night. Cavaliers, only 2 penalties for 20 yards. Overheels, 12 penalties for 105. And those are your Chatley Boat Marine halftime stats. Two turnovers by the Cavaliers, 1 fumble, 1 interception. 1 interception there right at the end of the first half by Overheels.
0: Thank you, John. Of course, once again, thanks to Chatley Boat and Marine for sponsoring our halftime stats. And Thank you, John, for doing that. Of course, giving Keith Womack a good run for his money during that stats segment as well. What do you say?
1: Oh, listen, I can't touch him. He's been doing stats 30 years now for Yellow Jacket football, and those little short fingers of his can work magic with a pencil in them, and I just pretend I'm close, but nowhere near it.
0: Well, you're doing a fine job tonight. In the waning moments here of halftime, let's go ahead and step aside for another halftime break. When we come back, it'll be the second half. Southern Lee and Overhills coming up on WWGP Sports.
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0: Final few seconds ticking off the clock here at halftime at Overhills High School between the Jaguars of Overhills and the Cavaliers of Southern Lee, getting ready to enter the second half of play. 32-0 Overhills in this one, John, and Cavaliers are going to be kicking off to Overhills to begin things here in the third quarter.
1: I also want to thank the Smoke and Barrel Restaurant, Honda Suzuki of Sanford, Naranto Roofing, the Shed Depot, and First Health of the Carolinas for all being here with us once again. It's you know, this is the one area that a lot of our advertisers, they repeat. They're back year after year. They love supporting the local high school football. They see the benefits of advertising during the football seasons, and we certainly appreciate all they do very, very much.
0: Oh, absolutely. We thank them for their support, and we hope that you listening at home will show your support to them as well in turn. Well, John, as we get ready to kick off here in the third quarter, you know, for you in the game of inches or a game of happy side of things for the Cavaliers. What do they just need to do here in the second half?
1: You know, they just got to execute better. They're outmanned at the line of scrimmage, but still there's areas of execution that I think they could improve on, and I'm sure Coach Blanks has gone through that with them at the half. They've got to hold those guys out just another half a second and give the running backs time and give the quarterback time to do what they have to do. I do everything I can to get the ball in the hands of Kessler Petrarca, and I'd be looking for him on every opportunity that I had.
0: Short little kick here over on the near side. That's going to be received and quickly taken down to a knee by the Overhills receiver. That was number two, Josiah Bedford, on the kickoff, who takes a knee right about the Overhills 37.
1: Yep.
0: The Overhills will set up shop. Decent field position on the short kickoff by the Cavaliers. And, you know, John, in situations like this, first game of the season, a very young team, and, you know, I don't think anybody likes to play in the department of moral victories, but for Southern Lee to have at least a somewhat of a positive second half here could be big for even the rest of the season.
1: Well, this is one of the better teams they're going to face this season. I don't think there's any question about that. But, again, it's a learning night for a lot of these guys. First time they've started on a high school football team. And there's a lot to learn. There's a lot of parts of this game that are so important other than just scoring those touchdowns. And they're learning a lot of that tonight.
0: Cameron Coley back in at quarterback here to begin things in the second half for Overhill. Shotgun formation, a couple players to his right and left. Going to be a quick handoff to number five, who prances up the middle. Cavaliers trying to drag him down before picking up a good chunk of yardage. Pickup of about seven or six on the play, rather. That was Clarence Tawia on the run, who's been as effective as can be for Overhill here tonight.
1: I suspect we'll see a few more handoffs, really only 9 rushing plays. There were more, but they were brought back, 9 rushing plays that were completed in that first half, and 19 passing plays for Overhills.
0: Second and 4, 11:20 on the clock, just getting things started here in the second half of play. Only again, man in motion, shotgun snap, going to hand off once again. And up the middle goes number 5, dragging a couple of Cavaliers with him. Clarence Tawia on the run once again, past the 50-yard line, now marching into Cavalier territory.
1: 14 yards.
0: A 14-yard pickup by Tawia, who, again, continues to be as effective as can be.
1: You know what, Tawia, have you got his height and weight on there? He is not a big kid, 5'6", 165, but he does not go down on the first hit, Austin. He's got some strong legs.
0: 10:40 and counting. Tawia again set up. Going to get the handoff once again, but now it's going to get caught in the backfield. The Cavaliers are going to drag him down before the play is blown dead. Big tackle there for loss by number 22, Caleb Stahacker. A tremendous job there by the freshman of Southern Lee. A negative yardage play on Tawia.
1: He'll lose 5 on the play. It's going to bring up 2nd down and 15 at the Cavalier 48-yard line.
0: Now, John, going back to Tawia again, just based on his stature alone, to steal a phrase from Roy Williams, Tawia just a tough little nut in the backfield. Quick pass now to Coley over on the far side off the hands of Cameron –
1: Number 6, Gooch, I believe.
0: Number 6, Christian Gooch. Just a little too tall for Gooch, who got fingertips on it.
1: You know,
0: ball's down between a couple of Cavalier defenders. That'll bring up 3rd and 15.
1: He made 2 nice catches in the first half, but that's the second ball that went right through his hands as well.
0: Here we go. 3rd and long. Cavalier defense has applied good pressure here so far in the second half. They bring a little more coverage up front, showing some pressure here on the near edge. Coley takes a snap, going to drop back, looking downfield, looking to his right, throw across the middle. Gavin Schaefer tries to bring him down, but it is caught. A highly contested ball ripped away from the hands. Jaden Goldwire on the reception. That's going to be a 1st down and then some.
1: Gained 16 on the play.
0: It'll be just enough to move the chain. On a tightly contested ball, Gavin Schaefer had hands on it as well, but Goldwire able to rip it away for the catch. Oh, they're actually going to rule him short.
1: Boy, they are. They're giving him 12 yards.
0: I thought for sure it looked a little further downfield than that, but must not have been. Of course, our vantage point, we're not sitting too high here on the visitor bleachers. Fourth and four, and a bad snap rolls behind Coley. He's having to train back. Going to throw it deep downfield. Now a couple of Cavaliers in the area, batted down by number one, Jaleer Silver.
1: Roughing the passer back at the 45-yard line.
0: Oh, this is going to be a costly penalty for the Cavaliers.
1: Boy, that goes. That's basically a turnover, Austin, because they had it. They had stopped him on fourth down, but they did hit him late. Official right there to make the call.
0: For the Cavaliers, it would have been decent starting field position too on the turnover on downs. But now, fresh set of downs for Overhills.
1: Yep.
0: And a costly error by the Cavaliers. You know, to the Cavaliers' credit, they have found a way to avoid penalties consistently throughout the night, but when they have come, they have caused damage.
1: Well, that was a big one. That's first and 10 at your own 40-yard line, or them having the ball at your own 30, or actually 20.
0: They're going to mark it at about the 21 now, Southern Lee. So first and 10 on the 21, ball. Penalty applied to the original line of scrimmage on that previous play. Fresh set of downs. 8:59 to go here in the third quarter. Too early on in the second half, but dangerously coming close to a running clock. Coley going to fake the handoff. Tosses over the middle and out of the hand. I think that was Gooch intended once again. Actually, no. That might have been... I'm trying to see who that was now.
1: If he'll turn this way, we can tell.
0: Keegan Rowe, number 12, the intended receiver, got hands on it as he tried to dive forward for the pass, unable to come up with it. Incomplete pass. That'll bring up second and 10. Ball on the Cavalier 20. Coley takes the snap. He's going to hand off once again to number 5. Up the middle goes, and he's going to be dragged down by a couple of Cavaliers. That's Clarence Sawilla once again before batting around a couple of Cavalier defenders at the line of scrimmage. And, John, it's those yards after contact that makes Sawilla so impressive, as you referenced earlier.
1: No question.
0: He was met pretty promptly at the line of scrimmage, still able to pick up a big gain of 9 on the play.
1: Yep.
0: Cavaliers were even lucky to bring him down at that point, 3rd and 1 on the 11.
1: 24 yards on 4 carries so far here in this half for Sawilla.
0: 32-0 Overhills. Running clock begins at a 40-point deficit in the second half. Clock continues to run. Coley going to hand off to Tawilla once again. Managed to evade a couple of the Cavalier defenders, now trying to charge his way. Did the ball come out? I believe it did. And Tawilla able to recover and still finds it into the end zone.
1: Wow.
0: For the touchdown.
1: That was from 12 yards out for the score, or 11 yards out. You know, that's another time you thought he was down, and he scores. Very elusive.
0: 11-yard touchdown run by Tawilla. We'll bring it up now to 38-0, and we're going to see what Overhills tries to do here. Again, they haven't had much success on extra points here tonight. You have to wonder if they might consider going for 2.
1: No, they're going to kick it.
0: To force the running clock, but no, it appears they are going to go out in extra point formation. A couple of Cavalier substitutes coming on now for special teams. Now the head official is sending.
1: They just sent number 9 off because of equipment. You know, I was fortunate enough that the scrimmage that I went to got to hear the officials talk to the players about all the rules. And one of them, they said, was going to be a main focus this year. Your pants have to cover your knees. Well, the kids like to pull them up above the knees like they do in college. And that's why that player right there was just sent off.
0: Here we go, as Overhill lines up for the extra point attempt. 38-0 now as it stands, just under 8 minutes in the third quarter. Snap is down, the kick is up, line drive kick, and it is good. That'll extend the Overhills lead 39-0, 7:59 to go here in the third quarter. We'll step aside for another commercial break. We'll be right back after this.
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0: And welcome you back to Overhills High School in Spring Lake, North Carolina. The Cavaliers' deficit continues to grow after the 11-yard touchdown run by Tawia. Quick kickoff now over to the Cavaliers. That'll be number one, Jaleer Silver, who's going to receive it. And it's quickly smashed by three or four Overhill Jaguars on special teams, brought down at about the Cavaliers
1: 25,
0: we'll call it.
1: Ran into a wall there.
0: Clock is running. 39-0 is the score.
1: Yeah, the running clock has rule has been at 40 points. I had heard it may change down. What is the running clock rule now? 32? Okay.
0: Darn running clock territory now in the second half. Cavaliers looking for some bright sides here in this one as Gavin Schaefer takes back over at quarterback. And Caleb Coro out since the first drive of the game. Shotgun snap to Schaefer. He's going to quickly hand it off. Good burst of speed at the line of scrimmage there. That was number nine on the run, Logan Clark. Haven't seen much of Clark since the opening drive of this ball game, but Clark, sophomore running back for the Cavaliers, a newcomer to Southern Lee.
1: Picked up six on the play.
0: Good gain there.
1: Kudos to number, I believe it was number 68 there, for the block on that right side to get him that yardage.
0: That's been Gustavo Rivera, senior on the Cavaliers staff, yeah. One of the more experienced players, I believe a four-year varsity player for Southern Lee.
1: Best block I've seen offensively tonight for Southern Lee.
0: 15 and counting. Overhill showing good pressure up front. Another quick handoff, and that's going to get stuffed in the backfield. Nowhere to go.
1: Late flag. This is going to be on Overhills. This is a loss of about three or four. Another Southern Lee player lost a helmet, so he'll have to come off.
0: I believe that was number three, Luke Waters, actually on the run. He gets a touch here tonight.
1: That was his first carry of the night, and I think lost three on the play.
0: Loss of three, but still waiting to hear what the determination on this penalty is going to be.
1: You know, it's a fine line. You want these kids to be pumped up. You want them to be excited. But when the whistle blows, they got to be disciplined. And that is so hard for a 17-year-old sometimes or a 16-year-old. And that's where these penalties have come. They've come after really big defensive plays, and that's when they've got their personal fouls.
0: Well, John, staying under control can be hard enough for some adults, let alone
1: yes, it
0: teenagers.
1: Is. I'm still having problems at 70.
0: But, you know, again, too, that's something that over the past few years the state has really cracked down on, specifically language that is used on the field as well. It has become a zero-tolerance rule. Not to say that that is what has happened, but we do know that the state has certainly cracked down on conduct within the paint.
1: Yeah, and language is probably the most severe penalty now, kicked out of that game and the next.
0: Gavin Schaefer rolling out to his right, took a good snap. He's got some room to run.
1: Yes, he does.
0: Take it to the yardage marker. He'll pick up the first down as big Gavin Schaefer rolls out open field on the right side, fake the handoff, and is able to pick up
1: 11 yards.
0: 11
1: on
0: yards on a big Cavalier run. Gavin Schaefer even get touched, is able to dart out to the near sideline. So a first down for Southern Lee, their first
1: You know, he had some big boys chasing him. I'd have been running fast, too.
0: Oh, absolutely. Overhills was coming with numbers, but Schaefer able to evade. First and 10, now flipping the field over to the Overhills 47.
1: Yes.
0: 4:10 to go and counting. Again, in a running clock situation now. Gavin Schaefer takes the snap, going to hand off to Luke Waters, who promptly is met at the line of scrimmage. He's able to put his head down, though, picking up a few yards on the play, a gain of about 4. And that's going to bring up 2nd and 6.
1: Let's give him 4 on the play, but he's down.
0: And now Waters is down. Trying to see what he might be grabbing at here. Lifting his right leg up off the ground might be a cramp.
1: Well, that happens this time of year. We see 95% of the cramps happen in August. And, you know, it's a conditioning type thing. It's a heat type situation. And, you know, coaches doing all they can to pour that Gatorade in them from the time they get out of that bus until this game's over. But still, it does happen. And when you see them go out there and pull their leg up and pull the toes down, they're just trying to stretch that cramp out. And that's exactly what this is.
0: Well, and, you know, John, too, talking about the heat here in the early goings of the season, it's a bit of a double-edged sword as well, because a lot of times practices are dictated by the heat as far as what you're allowed to do, how much activity you're allowed to have outside, or even you're even allowed to be outdoors. Because a lot of times, especially those late summer practices, end up getting forced inside because simply the state dictates, and all for the better, of course, for the safety of the players. But then when it comes game time, as far as conditioning through the heat, you're just not used to it as you would be just due to practicing conditions.
1: Well, you know, the first time I saw that little tool that they use that every team has to have now at practice, it tells you what the not only the temperature is, but what the heat index is. And when that gets to a certain level, that machine tells you, you better stop. And it's monitored, and they have to keep records of it. And it's wise. It's just something they really have to do.
0: Here we go. 2nd and 7. Ball spotted at the Overhills 44. Clock should start running on the snap of the ball. Gavin Schaefer clapping his hands, working in the shotgun.
1: Mostly.
0: I believe this is going to be a legal motion by the Cavaliers here on the near side. That was number 13, Jason Hernandez, junior wide receiver, set up here on the near sideline of the Cavaliers. It did certainly jump a little bit early.
1: Austin, the Cavaliers did not have a penalty for the first 21 minutes of the first half. They've had 4 penalties now with the last 3 minutes of the first half and the first part of here in the third quarter.
0: A couple of those being costly as well, trying to figure out a way to get a bright spot on this game tonight. Snap to Schaefer, because a little bit high. Schaefer has to pitch it out to his right. That's going to go out to number 10, Mauricio Angelo. Actually, no, never mind. That is number 13. 18, rather.
1: Yeah, who was that?
0: Caden Adams.
1: He picked up, what, about 3? 2? No, they're moving it back.
0: Dropping back. So a loss of 2 or 3 on the play.
1: Yep.
0: Bring up 3rd and long now. Clock still running, approaching the 3-minute mark here in the third quarter. And another couple of players.
1: I think they're sending one more Overhills player off. They have been sending them off for equipment. And I'm sure the officials were told to emphasize it the first game, get the attention of the teams and the coaches and the players, and let's do it the right way.
0: Here we go, 3rd and 15. Ball spotted now on the Cavalier 48. Under 3 minutes to go in the third quarter. A high snap going to be handed off to Tommy Lineberry. Tommy Lineberry immediately met at the line of scrimmage. Ducks his head, takes a couple of defenders down with him.
1: No gain.
0: No gain on the play. They're going to give him that line of scrimmage to bring up 4th and 15. And the Cavaliers appear to be punting as Luke Waters comes back on.
1: Also, I learned something else this year when I was listening to that rules clinic at the scrimmage. A lot of these kids, evidently, they like to have a mouthpiece hanging down from their helmet guard, but they also want one in their mouth. Well, you can't do that. You have one or the other, and that gets them off the field as well.
0: bit of the college flair. You certainly see now multiple mouthpieces hanging from the helmet.
1: Yeah.
0: Here we go. Under 2 minutes now. The clock hits 1:40.

0: away against the Cavaliers. This will be a five-yarder. And I think they were one player short is why.
1: Yeah, so a bit of a confusion on personnel here on this now 4th and 19 punt. And set back to receive the punt will be Jaden Goldwire. He's standing on his own 20-yard line or so. It's a good snap.
0: Great
1: Waters
0: snap.
1: Waters has got it. Punts it now, flailing over towards the Cavaliers sideline. That's going to go out at about the 37-yard line of Overhill. So a short, a winding punt over to the right. That's going to give Overhill's good field position to begin.
0: Right.
1: That's going to be the last play of the third quarter. Clock now under 20 seconds. Overhill's trotting out onto the field, but not enough time to get a playoff right here.
0: That was only a 14-yard punt by the Cavaliers.
1: Clock winding down now under 5 seconds. I think the official is going to just hold the ball in its spot.
0: That's the end of the
1: third. And that'll do it for the third quarter. So nothing going for Southern Lee here in the third quarter as the Jaguars tack on seven more, an 11-yard touchdown run by Tawia here in the third. Let's go ahead and step aside for another commercial break. When we come back, fourth quarter action between Overhills and Southern Lee on WWGP Sports.
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1: Into the fourth quarter we go. Still all Overhills in this one, 39-0, 12 minutes remaining on the clock. It'll still be a running clock situation when we resume action.
0: Austin, just a note for our fans, both Southern Lee and Lee County start the season with three non-conference games. The final seven games will be conference play in the Carolina Pines 6A Conference, a bye week for each school somewhere in that seven-week stretch or seven-game stretch. But both these schools not ducking opponents. They play a really tough non-conference schedule. Overhills is a 7A school. Apex Friendship is a 7A school. And South Garner, I think they're maybe a 6A. But that's the opponents that Southern Lee is playing. And, of course, Lee County will be playing this same Overhills team plus Apex Friendship. And then, of course, Wilson Hunt coming up tomorrow night.
1: A big run to start things for Overhills here in the fourth quarter. That was number 14, Angel Ortiz. First run we've seen out of him here tonight.
0: That's his first run of the night. Picks up about 15 yards.
1: Big 15-yard run by Ortiz to begin things. Clock still running. Again, we are in a running clock situation. 39-0 over him. Quick snap. Number 9, Sherman, and a pass over across the middle. That's the number 12 as he's now dodging his way through traffic. He's got the first down, now getting deep into Cavalier territory. He's finally brought down at about the Southern Lee 26-yard line.
0: Keegan Rowe, the receiver on that.
1: Keegan Rowe, as you mentioned, the receiver. That is Gabe Valenzuela Sherman.
0: And about 15 more yards.
1: Backup quarterback. Have to assume that he'll be in for the remainder of the game. Good night at quarterback, sophomore Cameron Coley. Certainly helped put plenty of points on the board for Overhills this evening. Shotgun snap for Sherman. He's going to hand off to the big fella, number 28, who's promptly brought down after about a gain of 5. Big run there.
0: Big kid.
1: By number 28, that's David Forth. That running back and defensive tackle, 6'2", 245.
0: We're giving him 6 on the play.
1: 6-yard gain as Overhills continues to march down the field. Approaching the 10-minute mark now in the fourth quarter. Of course, want to remind you to stick around for our post-game show coming up here at the conclusion of tonight's game. Our post-game wrap-up brought to you by Jones Printing Company, Domino's, Sheriff Ryan, SD's, Roger Picker Funeral Home, and Elite Store.

0: Sherman looking downfield to the end zone. Quick pass. It is caught. But flags
1: two,
0: two different flags come in on the play.
1: That was number 12 on the catch. Or no, number 15. Is it 15 or 16?
0: I think it might be number 16, Jameer Stevenson. On the reception is going to...
1: That was from the 19-yard line. What is the call? Unless it's offensive interference, it'll be a score.
0: Pass interference.
1: On the offense, that is the call.
0: And I wonder, John, if that was going to be the call, because I noticed as soon as the flags came out, the celebration on the Overhill sideline quickly ended, so they might have had a better visual than we did. Might have been a push-off on that sequence. So offensive pass interference does negate the score.
1: Well, they certainly saw the flags go in the air, and I think that halted the celebration as well.
0: I'll bring up second and long.
1: And they will walk 15 yards.
0: 15 yards back from that original line of scrimmage.
1: So a score from the 19 is now with the ball at the 34-yard line.
0: 8:30 and counting.
1: Actually, they've got it at the 35. Must have been a 16-yard penalty.
0: Valenzuela Sherman takes the high snap, going to hand off to the big fella once again, who's got some running room, charges off to the far, or the near side, rather. Going to stumble forward, a pickup of about 11. 11 or 12 on the play. That was, once again, David Forth on the run. Going to bring up third and eight, a gain of 11. Now Overhill starting to cycle through their bench some. Try to get some guys some playing time. We're in the late stages of this one. Also in our post game, we'll give you some score updates from around the Carolina Pines Conference. Everybody else in action tonight, barring Lee County, who plays tomorrow night. Sherman looking to the end zone once again, throws it up, and it is caught. In the end zone, touchdown. That fires up the home crowd. I don't think any flags are going to bring that one back.
1: Well, if they turn the lights back on, we'd know who caught it.
0: I think it, once again.
1: I think it was number 16, Stevenson, and that was from the
0: 24-yard line, I believe. So yeah. 24-yard touchdown pass. That just adds on to the lead. 24 yards.

0: Yeah, I'm really surprised the officials allow them to do that as quickly as they're doing it, because they're still players hitting each other. You know, when that clock started, or when the light started going out.
1: Off of the PAT, now the snap. Ball is down, the kick is up, and the kick is no good. Wide left on that one once again, so that'll bring the score to now 45-0 with 6:27 and counting to go in the fourth quarter. We'll step aside for another commercial break. When we come back, Cavaliers have the ball. 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
1: Game gets a little bit uglier, John, as Overhills finds the end zone once again. A 24-yard touchdown pass, Sherman to Stevenson to add on six more. PAT no good, 45-0, 5:25 and counting here in the fourth quarter. Cavaliers set to receive the kickoff. And low fluttering kick all night tonight, and that hasn't changed here again. Cavaliers receive the kick at about their own 25-yard line. Charging forward is Cavalier defender. He is bullied down onto the sideline for very little gain on the play. In fact, he's going to get it out to about the 29, I think, is where they're going to spot it. So a gain of only about 4 or 5. Couldn't quite see who that was on the return, but not much going for Southern Lee here tonight. And, John, you know, we talked about it. Overhill all night has been big. They've been fast. They've been aggressive. And they're certainly not letting their foot off the gas here, even in a running clock.
0: No, I mean, you know, still throwing the ball at that, you know, late in the game, some people would not like. But you know what? Those reserves, they need a chance to learn as well. And
1: then there's a side of it, too, from an RPI standpoint, from a seeding standpoint come the playoffs. A lot of times they're looking at point differential.
0: Yeah.
1: They're looking at what you do against lesser teams. And because of the nature of the game and the make and model in which they use to seed playoff teams, it stands to reason you see situations like this where 20, 30 years ago, teams probably would have really let off by now, rested there. But with how the game is now, especially with expanded playoffs and you want to get a good seeding, it stands to reason to just keep on it.
0: Well, you know, I'd have a problem if it was starters out there still throwing it. But, they've gone down to reserves and guys that did not play in the first half. And, you know, they got a right to run the same offense that the other guys did as well. So, you know, you can look at it both ways. But they have emptied the bench on the far side.
1: Have a new quarterback in for Southern Lee. Didn't quite catch his number. He's going to take a direct snap, just has to lunge forward.
0: I was wondering about that setup. One of the running backs, Schaefer, was set up way behind the ball.
1: I think they're actually going to rule that a fumble.
0: Yeah, they did.
1: Recovered.
0: Yeah, they sure did.
1: Now quickly approaching, going under 4 minutes here in the ball game.
0: Was there someone under center? Did you see?
1: I don't think there was.
0: I'm wondering if could, because that was Schaefer set up way deep.
1: I almost went wildcat to an extent, kind of an off-breed wildcat.
0: I don't think the snap got past the center.
1: But, here we go. Sherman back in at quarterback for Overhills. Cavaliers with some defensive changes, trying to shuffle around the players.
0: Yep. I think they got 11 out there. They're counting them right now. The officials are after that little bit of back and forth.
1: Shotgun formation. They're going to hand off to the big fella once again.
0: Wow.
1: Stumbling and bumbling forward. My goodness, just a wrecking ball up the middle.
0: It'd be hard to get in front of him.
1: David Forth once again.
0: That was from the 29-yard line, and they're going to put it on about the 15.
1: All 245 pounds of them.
0: So he'll pick up 15 on the play.
1: He like he ate a good lunch today as well. Cavaliers unable to take him down. 3-11 and counting now. 45-0 over Hills in front. Fourth set off just to the right of the quarterback, Sherman. Sherman now going to hand off number 14. 14 finding his way over to the near side, trying to find the corner. And he's going to be wrapped up by a couple of Cavaliers who tried to bring him down.
0: Near the goal line.
1: Short of the goal line, but a good run nonetheless. Pickup of probably about 9 at least.
0: He got the first down. The ball was at the 14-yard line, and I think they're going to put it down at the 2. So
1: pickup of 12 then. It's a good sweep run there by number 14, Angel Ortiz. Who we really didn't see much of anything from in the first half, but he's made his name here in the second.
0: Well, you know, he was listed as a starter, but did not, I don't think, even set up in the backfield in the first half of play.
1: Overhill's taking their time a little bit more now, but obviously looking for another score. About to be under 2 minutes in the game. Sherman takes a shotgun snap. He's going to hand it off to Ortiz once again. Ortiz trying to find his way through, trying to sneak past the goal line, and he does from 2 yards out.
0: So Ortiz will get the score from 2 yards away. 51-0. Overhill's on top. And the lights go out again.
1: Now under 2 minutes to play. So the Cavaliers, by the time we finish up the extra point here and kick it off, Cavaliers not going to have much time to do much of anything in the ballgame. It'll be interesting to see what Coach Blank maybe tries with what will undoubtedly be 30 seconds, if that, on the clock by the time they return to formation. PAT coming up for Overhill. Snap is down, the kick is up, and the kick is good. That finds its way through the uprights to tack on another for Overhill. 52-0. All Jaguars in this one. The clock continues to roll. We'll step aside for a quick 30-second commercial break. When we come back, Cavaliers have the ball in the waning moments of this one.
0: Flag down.
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1: Well, after the extra point, Overhill charged with another personal foul penalty. So by the time that was walked off and the ball was spotted, the clock is hitting all zeros now, and both teams now in handshake formation to end this one. So that'll do it from Overhill's. Your final score, 52-0. All Overhill's in this one. The Cavaliers dropped their first game of the season on the road before returning home next week. Folks, don't go anywhere. We got our post game coming up after this commercial break. We'll dive into that stats, give you a full game recap of all the happenings in tonight's game, and look ahead to next week for Southern League. And your final score from Overhill's, Jaguars 52, Cavaliers nothing.
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1: 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Austin Thomas on the call here at Overhills High School, joined by John Hockaday, Drew Jernigan back in the studio. Tough one tonight for the Southern League Cavaliers. Your final score from Overhills, all Jaguars 52-0, and this one as the Cavs are shut out in their first game of 2026. This, of course, is the post-game wrap-up for tonight's game, sponsored by our good friends at Jones Printing Company, Domino's, Sheriff Ryan, SD's, Rogers Pickard Funeral Home, and Elite Storage. Of course, we're going to dive into plenty of tonight's ball game, including our stats, and we'll be selecting our players of the game. Before we do that, we'll get you caught up on anything you might have missed in tonight's contest. Again, it was all Overhills in this one, going all the way back to the first quarter. The Cavaliers had a good opening drive that eventually stalled in Overhills territory. A blocked field goal gave Overhills a decent return back and decent field position to begin things on their first offensive drive. Well, one play later, a 64-yard touchdown strike between the Coley brothers put Overhills on the scoreboard first, a missed extra point, and the Jaguars are up 6-0. Later on in the first quarter, 2:49 to go, a 5-yard touchdown run after a costly fumble from Southern Lee allowed Overhills within a couple of plays of the turnover to find pay dirt once again, 13-0 after one quarter. Into the second quarter we go, and again the Overhills continue their dominance. A 10-yard touchdown pass extends the lead 19-0, followed up by a 61-yard touchdown pass, Coley to Coley once again, extending it to 25-0, 32-0 though at halftime is where we landed after a 5-yard touchdown run by Clarence Sawia, who was just all but impressive here tonight for Overhills. Into the third quarter we go, only one score in the third quarter. Overhills again, it was 8 minutes to go, an 11-yard touchdown to Sawia run extends the lead 39-0 and puts us in a running clock situation. PAT good there. And then the Overhills Jaguars tack on 13 more in the fourth quarter. A 24-yard touchdown pass from Sherman to Stevenson. And then Angel Ortiz, with 2 minutes to go, a two-yard touchdown run gets us to our final of 52-0. And, John, this is a game that was won and lost at the line of scrimmage seemingly here tonight, and the Cavaliers not with a lot of answers up front.
0: Well, Overhills was very physical. They were much bigger than the Cavaliers. They were quicker. I was very impressed with how athletic they were at the defensive line, particularly the two defensive ends. They really got into the Cavalier backfield with ease, and Southern Lee just not able to do anything at all on the ground. What they did, they had to do in the air, and they really only had three long pass plays tonight that moved the ball forward. Penalties hurt Overhills. That's something they need to clean up. But they were just the better team tonight, much more physical and much more athletic. Cavaliers right now, you hurt when you lose games like this, but they're hurting as well because they got hurt tonight. I mean, they were it was a very physical game, a very physical team that they played, and we saw quite a few Cavaliers come off, a little bit of a limp here, a little bit of a limp there, and they'll be in the training room tomorrow trying to recover from that, and hopefully everybody good and healthy when they get back to work on Monday.
1: Absolutely. A lot to learn from, and still a long season still to go here tonight. Now comes the time of the night where we select our WWGP Bubba Subs and Pizzas players of the game. And, you know, John, on a night like tonight, it can be a little bit difficult. We'll start on the defensive side of the ball. And, you know, I think starting early in this one, we knew there was going to be a lot of youth and inexperience for this Cavaliers team, especially on defense. But there was a young man that I feel like we talked about a lot, and that was sophomore linebacker Caden Adams, who I feel like had a real impressive game, got in the backfield several times, actually had a sack earlier on in this game as well. So Caden Adams is just a young piece of this Cavalier team, but your defensive player of the game brought to you by WWGP and Bubba Subs and Pete.
0: And offensive player of the game, three catches tonight, total of 121 yards for the Cavaliers. Kessler Petrarca, he was, you know, he was the best thing they had going offensively there tonight. I wish they'd have had more opportunities to throw to him. I wish they'd have had more time to throw to him, but just did not happen. But he took advantage of some of those. I thought he did a really good job coming back to make a couple of catches on balls that were underthrown or had to work around a defender. But he's a really good receiver. He's fun to watch, and he would be our offensive player of the game.
1: Congratulations to Kessler Petrarca and Caden Adams, your WWGP Bubba Subs and Pizzas players of the game here tonight, selected by John Hockaday and myself. And, of course, I want to remind you tune in to our coach's show later in the week between Mike Fowler and Coach Fred Blanks, where Coach Blanks will be making his selection of the Wilkinson Chevrolet Coaches Player of the Game. We're going to step aside for another post-game break. When we come back, we'll dive into tonight's stats, and we'll go ahead and send things to the house to get out of here. Again, your final score from Overhill's 52-0, Jaguars.
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1: And we welcome you back to the final segment of our post-game show here on WWGP Sports. Austin Thomas and John Hockaday getting ready to wrap things up from Overhill's High School final score tonight. Overhill's 52, Southern Lee nothing in the week one action of the 2026 football season. Now comes the time where we dive into our game stats, our post-game stats this week, brought to you by our good friends at Central Carolina Community College. John, what do we got?
0: Well, let's start with the rushing for the Cavaliers. Logan Clark, 5 carries, 1 yard tonight. Luke Waters, 2 carries for 1 yard. Limeberry, 6 carries for 4 yards. Coro, 1 carry for minus 7. Schaefer, 8 carries for minus 1. And Adams, 1 carry for minus 3. 23 carries tonight for the Cavaliers, minus 4 yards rushing. Passing tonight, Coro, 2 of 4 passing for 72 yards. Schaefer, 1 of 3 for 49 yards. All three of those were catches by Petrarca tonight. He ended up 3 catches for 121 yards. So minus 4 rushing, 121 passing, a total of 117 yards total offense tonight for the Cavaliers. For Overhills, they ended up with 125 rushing yards, 97 yards of that in the second half, 28 in that first half. Passing tonight, they did 215 in the first half, only 286 total for the game, but a total of 411 yards of total offense. In Austin, I'm going to guess conservatively probably another 150 yards brought back with penalties tonight. 15 penalties for Overhills, 150 yards tonight, 5 penalties for the Cavaliers, 45 yards, 2 turnovers for actually 3 for Southern Lee and 1 for Overhills tonight. Was the battle of the turnovers, but tough night for the Cavaliers, and I know those numbers will certainly get better as the year goes on.
1: Absolutely. You know, we talked about it a lot tonight, John. This is just a young team, a lot of turnover from last year, and y'all have young guys that are just going to have to step up and really find their spot on this team. So a tough one here tonight, but still a long way to go this season. Well, John, I do want to thank you for joining us here on the broadcast tonight, filling in for Mike Fowler. We certainly appreciate it. We'll be glad to have Mike back next week. But thank you for coming in and joining us to talk a little Cavalier football.
0: Well, glad to do it. And, you know, Mike, the next time he takes a week off, he needs to do it when it's a little cooler. But it was okay. It wasn't too bad out here tonight. And but anyway, glad to be here, glad to help.
1: It's certainly going to be a little bit drier than tomorrow night might be for at least
0: County
1: Yellow Jackets. But of course, you can hear all of that action on our sister station, WFJA 105.5. Well, this has been our postgame wrap-up of tonight's game. Join us again next Friday night, August 28th, as the Cavaliers return to Cletus B. Gore Stadium, the Gore, for their home season opener as they face the Titans of South Garner. We'll have the Coach Blank show at 6 o'clock, live pregame at 6:30, and kickoff scheduled for 7. For John Hockaday and Director Truett Jernigan, this is Austin Thomas signing off from Spring Lake, North Carolina, on the campus of Overhills High School. With the final score in tonight's game, Cavaliers nothing, Jaguars 52. Good night, everyone. 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

Carol King, and it's too late. Bird here serving things up for you on this Thursday. Stephen Stills on the way now, the Bobby Fuller 4.

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0: Tony Simon, and nobody does it better. Wow, it is that time already. My name is Bird, and I must fly for today, but I will be back soon. Until then, do find, like, and follow me on Facebook and Instagram, Bird Radio. Bird with a Y would be honored and thrilled. More of the greatest music ever made is on the way next. Don't go far. Talk to you
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My name is Dusty. That was Creedence Clearwater Revival looking out my back door. What do we got for you? How about Righteous Brothers Unchained Melody? Elton John's Don't Let the Sun and BTO's Let It Ride. All that's coming up. Here's I'm Still in Love with You. It's from Al.

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0: too, sir. With love, there's Lulu. Check this guy out. He got busted finally after about a dozen times doing this. He'd break into a home. He would take a shower and use the people's deodorant there, their shampoo, whatever. And then he would put on their clothes, leave his old worn-out stuff behind, grab their cash, and take off. Like I say, he got caught after doing that about a dozen times. At least he was a clean
1: crook. 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
1: 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You find the fun, and snap, the job's a game.
0: 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The police broke into an art gallery to rescue a person bent over a crate. Turned out to be a sculpture that could be seen through the gate. New York City sanitation workers are tired of being pricked by weight loss drug needles. I guess they're not being disposed of properly by the user-type peoples. A robot malfunctioned and had a seizure at a Chinese conference. Poor thing must just need a little bit more tolerance. Well, there it is, your prescribed dose. Spoonful of news for today.
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0: Stair Step. The song is called Ooh Child. All right, get ready for a big show in the sky coming up later on this year, because NASA has called off the rescue mission for the Swift Observatory. It is going to fall into the orbit and burn up as it returns to Earth later this year. They tried to get Catalyst Space Technologies to send up a rescue craft that was going to lift it higher into orbit. Well, they failed. So it has dropped too far for them to be able to push it back. And it looks like the Hubble is doing the same thing. The sun has had a lot of outbursts this last few years. It's just upset about something, got an upset tummy or something. And so that's causing things to fall back to Earth. So get ready to watch the Swift Observatory return to Earth later this year.
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0: Jackie DeShannon, Put a Little Love in Your Heart. Let's do our rule of etiquette for today. 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Remember that it's proper etiquette to take a gift to the hostess. But what do you take? Well, here's a suggestion. How about those fancy cake stands? Take one of those. They can set a round cake on it, and it looks so pretty standing there on the counter. Rest of the year, it gets in the way. 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

0: Baby Come Back. That's from Player. 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And as you're driving home, keep your eyes open. 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

0: How's Jonathan Edwards, Sunshine? A lot of good people still in the world. Don't give up yet, you know, because there, like I say, there are a lot of good people. This woman here was traveling across Canada for her 90th birthday party, and their flight got canceled because of some wildfires in the area that was blocking the airport. So they had to return to the home airport, and she had been talking to a guy in the seat next to her. And then this guy behind them started chiming in, and because they couldn't get a flight to go where they needed to go. So they decided to rent a car. And so these two guys and this 90-year-old woman drove 7 hours across part of Canada to get to their destination. And she went off to her birthday party without giving it a thought and just had a good time. And it seemed to be the same day that one of the guys they drove with turned 45, which was half her age. So these people just got to be friends on a flight that didn't happen.
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I say a little prayer. There's Aretha Franklin. All righty, let's do our brain exercise for today. Trivia question to get you started thinking. It's about our nation's history. Do you know which president was the first to live in the White House? Which president was the first to live in the White House? You think about it, I'll tell you who it was coming up next.

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0: That's Heaven Knows. It's from Donna Summer. Your brain exercise trivia question asks that I can't even talk now. Which president was the first to live in the White House? And that was John Adams.
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There's the Temptations, Just My Imagination. Okay, well, this 31-year-old woman was arrested after she was defrauding some senior citizen. And, well, they found $3,200 in cash inside her body. She had it, well, you know where she would stick it. But anyway, they were reminding people that keep in mind at some point the cash is going to be back in public circulation.

0: My Cherie Amour. Or Stevie Wonder.
1: 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You see, we can move in the other three, but when it comes to time, we are prisoners.
0: Oh, no, we're not. We can go back in time. We can do that in radio. Let's go back to this date, 1897. Wow. On this date in 1897, a man named Ransom Eli Olds founded the Olds Motor Vehicle Company, which eventually becomes Oldsmobile. Yep, Olds Motor Vehicle Company founded this date, 1897.
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0: That was the Buffalo Springfield call, for what it's worth. 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

There's the Beatles with Birthday and Happy Birthday if it is your birthday. Coming up, we've got the Association with Cherish, Sundown from Gordon Lightfoot, Doobie Brothers Blackwater, a lot of other great ones on the playlist as well. I'm Dusty. 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

0: Back in Love Again. There's LTD. Well, this is an interesting bit of data. I hadn't even given this a thought. They're saying that according to the data, that if you look at the particular day that a major album is released for streaming, now that first day that's released for streaming, there are 15% more fatal accidents on the roadways than there are the days leading up to or the days after that release, which probably points at people being distracted and trying to get this new album playing on their phone instead of waiting till they get home to do it or something. So be careful on the days that major albums are being released. I don't want you in a fatal accident.
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0: Gordon Lightfoot. That was Sundown. Got a weird law here for you, this time from Arkansas, where a pinball machine is not allowed to give away more than 25 free games to a player that keeps winning. 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

0: That's the Jackson 5 and the Love You Save. Coming up, he has had some heart issues, had to cancel some shows recently, but he is recovering and getting better now. Good luck to Mr. Rod Stewart.
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0: I love you in a song. That is Jim Croce. Got a recall to talk about here. 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

0: Good Times. That's the name of that one. It's from Chic. On the calendar today, National Spumoni Day. It's also National Senior Citizen.
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0: Come Together. That's from the Beatles. I am going to get out of here. Thank you for choosing to spend time with me and letting me be part of your day. Stick around for ABBA and a lot more great music on the way to help your day go better. Maybe you can't choose what happens to you, but you can choose how you react to it. So make it a great day. It is your
1: choice.
0: Here's
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2: I'm Dan Warren. Our top story, updated Defense Department figures reveal the human toll on the ongoing conflicts in the Middle East. Here's Lisa Dwyer.
3: At least 757 service members have been wounded since the war began against Iran. More than 580 are Army soldiers. The total injured also include 86 sailors, 64 airmen, and 19 Marines. While many of the casualties are categorized as having occurred during Operation Epic Fury, the Pentagon has created a new category for wounded troops, saying that Operation Epic Fury has concluded. The Pentagon and U.S. Central Command have offered almost no details on how the injuries occurred. However, officials say that the vast majority of those injuries are traumatic brain injuries. I'm Lisa Dwyer.
2: Elsewhere, eight people have been killed after a commuter plane crashed in a remote part of Alaska. Sharon Chapman has the details.
4: A small commuter aircraft carrying eight people went down shortly after takeoff in remote Alaska, with authorities confirming there were no survivors. Search teams remain at the site as federal investigators work to determine what caused the crash.
2: Meanwhile, in New York, federal authorities have released disturbing new details following the arrest of a woman accused of plotting an attack on the state capitol. Here is Craig Tremoroli, special agent in charge of the FBI's Albany field office.
5: As alleged in the complaint, Ms. Bowie swore her allegiance to ISIS through multiple audio recordings in both English and Arabic. She clearly stated her desire to carry out an attack at the New York State Capitol. In her own words, as alleged in the criminal complaint, she said, quote, "I want to destroy as much of the building as possible and kill the senators while they are meeting. I want them to lose a lot of important documents."
2: Now, here in North Carolina, the state's largest school district is starting the new academic year with positive staffing news. Here's Michelle Anderson.
6: Wake County school leaders report major progress in filling critical teacher vacancies ahead of the new academic year. District administrators credit aggressive recruitment and pay incentives for drastically reducing instructional openings across all grade levels. Officials say classrooms will open fully staffed with qualified educators to welcome returning students.
2: I'm Dan Warren, and this is Radio Network News.
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10: Now your weather for Sanford and surrounding areas. Today we'll have showers and thunderstorms likely mainly after 5 p.m., partly sunny with a high near 93 degrees. Tonight we'll have showers and thunderstorms before 2 a.m. with lows at around 68 degrees. Saturday we'll have a chance of showers and thunderstorms possible after 2 p.m., mostly cloudy with highs near 86 degrees. And for Saturday night we'll have a chance of showers and thunderstorms before 8 p.m., partly cloudy with lows at around 67 degrees. That's your forecast. I'm meteorologist Tricia Cook.

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1: 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And we did. 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

0: Dionne Warwick, we're playing the greatest hits of all time. Stevie Wonder, Janis Joplin, and a group that I think deserves to be in the Rock and Roll Hall of Fame because they did the math. Tommy James and the Shondells have been in the Hot 100 more weeks than the Beatles and Stones combined. At least that's what my friend Steve says. Money Money is on the way. We're playing the greatest hits of all time.
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1: Busted flat in Baton Rouge, waiting for a train.

0: It's Janis Joplin. You know, tomorrow, August the 22nd, it's National Tooth Fairy Day. The average value of a single lost tooth from the Tooth Fairy is up almost 20%. Average $5.85 for the first tooth, close to $7. I remember the days when finding a quarter under the pillow was great. So, by the way, there are two Tooth Fairy days, in case you haven't noticed. Tomorrow and then February the 28th. Why there are two, I don't know. It probably has something to do with, you know, the dentist union.
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2: I'm Dan Warren. Our top story, the U.S. Army has directed a specialized drone warfare unit in Europe to return to traditional airborne infantry roles. Lisa Dwyer has the story.
3: The Army's top general has directed a Europe-based unit specializing in drone warfare to revert to traditional infantry roles. The 173rd Airborne Brigade has spent over a year experimenting with drones, influenced by tactics from the Ukraine-Russia conflict. Last November, 600 soldiers formed a battalion that specialized in drone warfare and was set up to deploy anywhere drones were required. They have now been ordered to return to airborne infantry duties, despite the lessons from the Iran war. Iran has deployed its low-cost drones against ships and bases, killing U.S. troops, downing an Army helicopter, and forcing the military to expend supplies of advanced interceptors. I'm Lisa Dwyer.
2: Meanwhile, the NFL has fined the Dallas Cowboys and New Orleans Saints $500,000 each. Lisa Dwyer rejoins us with the full story.
3: The Dallas Cowboys and the New Orleans Saints have each been fined $500,000 apiece by the NFL after their fight-filled joint practice. The league announced the fines after requesting video of the tumultuous workout at the Cowboys training camp base in California. Saints tight end Brock Recksteiner body slammed Cowboys safety Jalen Thompson. Saints center Eric McCoy threw a Cowboys helmet high in the air during one scrap, while McCoy and Cowboys linebacker Donovan Ezra Raku threw punches at each other in an ugly sequence that ended with Ezraku getting thrown out of practice for the second time during camp. I'm Lisa Dwyer.
2: Meanwhile, concerns over the bond market knocked stocks lower on Thursday as oil prices rose on Wall Street. Damian Troisi reports.
4: I'm Damian Troisi, and this is the AP Markets Report. Stocks fell on Wall Street Thursday, and bond yields rose on a jump in oil prices. The S&P 500 index fell 0.9%. The Dow fell 1.3%. The Nasdaq Composite fell 1%. Treasury yields rose after the price of oil jumped following President Donald Trump's latest threat to Iran. Bond yields have been rising throughout the summer because of worries about stubborn inflation. Walmart slumped after giving a disappointing forecast for its upcoming quarter. Results from retailers are being closely watched as households get squeezed by higher prices on everything from groceries to gas. Damian Troisi, New York.
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8: Now your weather for Sanford and surrounding areas. Today we'll have showers and thunderstorms likely mainly after 5 p.m., partly sunny with a high near 93 degrees. Tonight we'll have showers and thunderstorms before 2 a.m. with lows at around 68 degrees. Saturday, we'll have a chance of showers and thunderstorms possible after 2 p.m., mostly cloudy with highs near 86 degrees. And for Saturday night, we'll have a chance of showers and thunderstorms before 8 p.m., partly cloudy with lows at around 67 degrees. That's your forecast. I'm meteorologist Tricia Cook.

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0: It's Frankie Valli, who's now in the middle of a big controversy. Frankie Valli, 92 years old, did cancel all of his shows for 2026 because of some health issues. Then on Facebook, his brother Bobby posted a post that says the legendary singer was retiring after decades in the music business. Frankie Valli says, not so fast, bro. He's denying the claim. And Frankie, in fact, posted on social media, quote, in spite of what you may have heard, I have not retired. His brother Bobby finally did apologize and retracted the statement, saying he was misinformed. They did cancel the concert dates to allow him to rest and recover, but he does now scheduling and will reschedule most of those dates in 2027. Frankie Valli is not retired. That's straight from the Four Seasons singer's
1: Here's
0: mouth.
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2: 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And who had the number one record this week in 1963? 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
1: Good morning. I'm 2026. It's a likely today with the risk for flooding and wind damage. Won't be as hot today, and we'll have a better chance for showers and storms, especially around the evening commute and afterwards. Some localized flooding and isolated damaging wind gusts are possible on this weather alert day. So get ready for the storms. And it might affect the football games for tonight, but if it does, we'll let you know. Tierra Brianna Daugherty, 31, was a victim of domestic violence in the 1000 block of South Park Way yesterday, police investigated. Also, Cynthia Gale Scott was a victim of a hit and run in the 500 block off Wicker Street. A juvenile died from a gunshot wound in Harnett County. According to information, Angel police are investigating the shooting that killed a juvenile. Officers responded to a report of a juvenile with a gunshot wound at approximately 8:08 p.m. That's according to Police Chief Lee Thompson, Jr. The gunshot victim reportedly died of his injuries. The circumstances around the shooting remain under investigation yesterday. The juvenile's name and age were not released. The Harnett County Sheriff's Office Crime Scene Investigation Unit responded to assist with processing the scene. The Department of Social Services also responded to assist. Thompson said the shooting was an isolated incident and there was no threat to the public. He said this is still an active investigation and no further information will be released at this time. A man on probation was arrested and is facing charges of possession of methamphetamine and drug paraphernalia. 60-year-old Donald Sheffield was jailed at the Moore County Detention Center without bail. Detectives with the Sheriff's Office assisted North Carolina probation parole officers with the search of a residence belonging to a probationer in the 200 block of Sheffield Road. The Moore County Sheriff's Department said, during the search, detectives located and seized methamphetamine and items of drug paraphernalia. It did not explain why the suspect was on probation. He is due in court on August 26. The Chatham County Sheriff's Office has charged four people in connection with the theft of multiple vehicles and vehicle parts from a property on Stockyard Road in Siler City. Deputies responded to a larceny call at 1926 Stockyard Road. During their investigation, they learned that a 2008 Toyota Prius had been taken from the property. The vehicle was entered into the National Crime Information Center as stolen, but was later located with the assistance of the North Carolina State Highway Patrol at Liberty Recycling Center. Surveillance footage from the recycling center showed Dustin Ryan Stout, 40, of Monley Bennett Road, Bear Creek, bringing the vehicle to the business. CCSO investigators determined that Jeremy Linnell Palmer, 42, of Liberty, and Carrie Ann Moat, 34, of Liberty, sold the vehicle to the recycling center after removing its catalytic converter, rims, and tires. Sean Michael Seeley, 48, of Bear Creek, was also identified during the investigation. Seeley told investigators that he would return a boat and motorcycle that had been reported missing from the property. Moat was charged with three counts of felony larceny of a motor vehicle, three counts of felony possession of stolen property, one count of felony conspiracy, one count of felony obtaining property by false pretense, one count of felony possession of a catalytic converter, and one count of felony larceny of motor vehicle parts. Palmer was charged with three counts of felony larceny of a motor vehicle, three counts of felony possession of stolen property, one count of felony conspiracy, one count of felony obtaining property by false pretense, one count of felony possession of a catalytic converter, and one count of felony larceny of motor vehicle parts. Stout was charged with three counts of felony larceny of a motor vehicle, three counts of felony possession of stolen property, and one count of felony conspiracy. Seeley was charged with two counts of felony larceny of a motor vehicle, two counts of felony possession of stolen property and one count of felony conspiracy. The charges against Moat, Palmer, Stout, and Seeley have not yet been served. Pine Bluff Lake is temporarily closed to swimming and other recreation activities as a precaution while water quality testing is conducted. The public notice on the town's website said the Moore County Health Department contacted the town regarding frozen citizen concerns about the lake's appearance. The North Carolina Department of Transportation maintenance crews in Harney County plan to close a portion of Overhills Road from 8 a.m. on August 24th until the afternoon of August 28th to replace a drain pipe. The existing 18-inch cross-line pipe near Elliott Bridge Road will be upsized to improve drainage capacity based on a review by the department's hydraulics unit, which recommended allowing more water to safely pass underneath the roadway. The department is replacing this cross-line pipe before this roadway is surfaced later this year. In addition, this proactive improvement will help strengthen and upgrade the local roadway infrastructure and reduce future maintenance needs. During the closure, the detour will use Lassiter Road, NC Highway 210, and Elliott Bridge Road. Officials said drivers should plan for a longer commute while using the detour and exercise caution near the work zone where barricades and crews will be present. And finally, NASCAR will not return to the Sandhills next season after Track Enterprises, the promoter of the Easter weekend races the last 2 years, said Rockingham Speedway will not be on any national schedule in 2027. We'll have complete details on these and other stories at 10:04 and for a look at today's weather.

now your weather for Sanford and surrounding areas. Today we'll have showers and thunderstorms likely mainly after 5 p.m., partly sunny with a high near 93 degrees. Tonight we'll have showers and thunderstorms before 2 a.m. with lows at around 68 degrees. Saturday we'll have a chance of showers and thunderstorms possible after 2 p.m., mostly cloudy with highs near 86 degrees. And for Saturday night we'll have a chance of showers and thunderstorms before 8 p.m., partly cloudy with lows at around 67 degrees. That's your forecast. I'm meteorologist Tricia Cook.

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0: Harry Chapin. We're playing the greatest hits of all time. Got the King, the Box Tops, and an Academy Award-winning song that B.J. Thomas didn't get the award for.
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2: I'm Margaret Murchison with the news. The local debate over Sunday's inclusion in the early voting schedule for the 26th election reached the County Board of Commissioners this week. Elections Director Jane Fawcett spoke to the board at the invitation of Commissioner Robert Reeves Sr., a Democrat who requested an update on the county's early voting schedule. Fawcett explained that state law requires local elections boards be unanimous in adopting early voting schedules. If they can't, the North Carolina State Board of Elections makes the decision. The State Board is scheduled to meet in Raleigh today to do so. Reeves questioned whether the option to allow for voting on a Sunday during the early voting period was on the table. Fawcett replied that the deadline for local elections boards to make decisions about early voting schedules had passed in late July. Fawcett did, however, forward to the State Board three early voting plans, which the Election Board considered. Two of them included a Sunday in the early voting schedule, one other didn't. Reeves questioned why. He said, we're paying for the election and someone else is making the decision, and also whether the elections board members have been influenced by anybody. Democratic Commissioner Cameron Sharp asked why the elections board had chosen Sunday as a day to remove from the early voting schedule. Why not Monday or why not a Tuesday? Elections Board Chairman Tom Duncan, a Republican, said for the most part it had to do with our poll workers, explaining that chief judges have to be present for 11 and a half hours of early voting on weekdays as well as more time to set up and break down. He said we decide which weekend days, if any, to select in addition to the 12 days made mandatory by state law. Fatigue is measured over time. There is no relief for the hours for our chief judges. However, we can control the scheduling of the days off. Reeves continued to press Duncan for an answer about how Sunday was the specific day removed from the early voting schedule. Duncan said it wasn't purposefully removed. Public records obtained showed that Dallas Woodhouse, then a liaison to county elections boards from the North Carolina Office of the State Auditor, had specifically recommended eliminating Sunday voting in separate communications with Duncan and Republican elections board member Jay Delaney. In Moore County, more legal news. The state of Tennessee Department of Children's Services has filed a petition to declare children dependent and neglected as to MV and SV. It appears that ordinary process of law cannot be served upon you because your whereabouts are unknown. But you are hereby ordered to serve upon Ivy Mayberry, attorney for the Tennessee Department of Children's Services, an answer to the petition to declare the children dependent and neglected filed by the Tennessee Department of Children's Services within 30 days of the last day of publication of this notice and pursuant to Rule 39 of the Tennessee R. Juvenile Petition. You must also appear in the juvenile court of Putnam County, Tennessee at Cookeville, Tennessee on the 22nd day of September at 9 a.m. for the hearing on the petition to declare children dependent and neglected by the state of Tennessee Department of Children's Services. And nearly 3,900 pounds of dog food have been recalled. This pet food recall is raising concerns for dog owners, including customers in North Carolina who may have purchased the product online. Almost Pride is recalling 639 6-pound bags of its Wolf Complete Canine Chicken recipe after testing found salmonella that amounts to 3,834 pounds of frozen raw food. The company says three dogs have become sick. No human illnesses have been reported. The food was distributed to stores and wholesalers in 11 states, including neighboring Virginia. While North Carolina was not included on that retail distribution list, the product was also shipped directly to customers through online orders. And for a look at the weather.
3: Now your weather for Sanford and surrounding areas. Today we'll have showers and thunderstorms likely mainly after 5 p.m., partly sunny with a high near 93 degrees. Tonight we'll have showers and thunderstorms before 2 a.m. with lows at around 68 degrees. Saturday, we'll have a chance of showers and thunderstorms possible after 2 p.m., mostly cloudy with highs near 86 degrees. And for Saturday night, we'll have a chance of showers and thunderstorms before 8 p.m., partly cloudy with lows at around 67 degrees. That's your forecast. I'm meteorologist Tricia Cook.
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11: I'm Dan Warren. Our top story, the U.S. Army has directed a specialized drone warfare unit in Europe to return to traditional airborne infantry roles. Lisa Dwyer has the story.
12: The Army's top general has directed a Europe-based unit specializing in drone warfare to revert to traditional infantry roles. The 173rd Airborne Brigade has spent over a year experimenting with drones, influenced by tactics from the Ukraine-Russia conflict. Last November, 600 soldiers formed a battalion that specialized in drone warfare and was set up to deploy anywhere drones were required. They have now been ordered to return to airborne infantry duties, despite the lessons from the Iran war. Iran has deployed its low-cost drones against ships and bases, killing U.S. troops, downing an Army helicopter, and forcing the military to expend supplies of advanced interceptors. I'm Lisa Dwyer.
11: Meanwhile, the NFL has fined the Dallas Cowboys and New Orleans Saints $500,000 each. Lisa Dwyer rejoins us with the full story.
12: The Dallas Cowboys and the New Orleans Saints have each been fined $500,000 apiece by the NFL after their fight-filled joint practice. The league announced the fines after requesting video of the tumultuous workout at the Cowboys training camp base in California. Saints tight end Brock Recksteiner body-slammed Cowboys safety Jalen Thompson. Saints center Eric McCoy threw a Cowboys helmet high in the air during one scrap, while McCoy and Cowboys linebacker Donovan Ezra Ezeraku threw punches at each other in an ugly sequence that ended with Ezeraku getting thrown out of practice for the second time during camp. I'm Lisa Dwyer.
11: Meanwhile, concerns over the bond market knocked stocks lower on Thursday as oil prices rose on Wall Street. Damian Troisi reports.
13: I'm Damian Troisi, and this is the AP Markets Report. Stocks fell on Wall Street Thursday, and bond yields rose on a jump in oil prices. The S&P 500 index fell 0.9%. The Dow fell 1.3%. The Nasdaq Composite fell 1%. Treasury yields rose after the price of oil jumped following President Donald Trump's latest threat to Iran. Bond yields have been rising throughout the summer because of worries about stubborn inflation. Walmart slumped after giving a disappointing forecast for its upcoming quarter. Results from retailers are being closely watched as households get squeezed by higher prices on everything from groceries to gas. Damian Troisi, New York.
11: I'm Dan Warren, and this is Radio Network News.
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to you. Welcome into the Swap Shop. I'm John Mann, and today is Friday, the 21st of August, 2026, and it's going to be possibly a stormy day today and not as hot. We do not have a heat advisory for today, which is kind of a nice break from the hot weather we've had. Still going to be a warm day today, and it's muggy outside with those dew points in the low 70s this morning. But not as hot this afternoon, and a chance for some storms. And let's go ahead and let you know what the National Weather Service is telling us about today. They tell us that there is a flood watch in effect from 11 a.m. this morning through Saturday morning, as there is also a marginal to slight risk of severe thunderstorms. Today through this evening, the main threat will be damaging winds. So we do want to watch out for the possibility of flooding today as portions of central North Carolina, including Lee County, Chatham County, and Harnett County, and Moore County, as we are going to be experiencing the possibility of some heavy rainfall from 11 a.m. this morning through Saturday morning. Excessive runoff may result in flooding of rivers, creeks, and streams in other low-lying and flood-prone areas. Several rounds of showers and thunderstorms with very heavy rainfall expected today and possibly into tonight and early on Saturday as a stalled frontal system over our area will combine with moist conditions and very unstable air, supporting thunderstorms with intense rainfall rates of up to 3 inches per hour. These rates will support a risk of flash flooding. Rainfall totals of 2 to locally 5 inches of rain are likely in the areas through early Saturday. And we got a big rainstorm over here at the radio station yesterday. Looked like we had it just kind of formed yesterday. I was looking at the radar and looking at the radar loop yesterday as that rain pushed into our area. And there was a line of rain extending up to about the Raleigh area, all the way down towards close to Southern Pines, and this formed right along US 1, and it caused some very heavy rain in some spots, especially just on the east side, the south and east side of US 1, seeing the heavy rainfall, and just to the north and west of US 1, there was really very little rainfall, if any at all. And that's how things kind of set up for us yesterday. And matter of fact, at my house yesterday, or right near my house along the Apex Carry line, another 0.04 of an inch of rain falling over the last 24 hours. But you get down here to, towards the downtown Sanford area, getting about 1 2/10 of an inch of rain. And here in Tramway, getting about 0.6 of an inch of rain. We got that heavy rainfall. Didn't last a whole long time. But really, the heaviest of the rainfall sets up from about the 421 bypass up to about 540 in Apex. And then some lighter showers, actually to the east of US 1, from Sanford down to Southern Pines. Pinehurst not getting any rain yesterday. And areas like Vass did not get much rain either. But you get off just a little bit to the east of Vass and east of Southern Pines, about 0.3 of an inch of rain. So really kind of just depending on where you were yesterday on how much rain you got. Well, that's kind of the way it goes this time of year with a lot of these thunderstorms popping up. And you get back over to just south and east of Raleigh, back towards the Clayton area. They got 0.8 of an inch of rain. And back over to just south of Pittsburgh, about 0.75 of an inch of rain. So that's what we're looking at as far as the rainfall is concerned yesterday. Not everybody got it, but most everybody in our central North Carolina at least got a little sprinkle of rain, if not a heavy downpour. But we are expecting more heavy rain today, and we'll take a look and see where that rain is setting up here for you in just a second. But right now, I do want to let you know that the phone lines are open here on Super Hits, WWGP. You're tuned into 95.1 FM and 1050 AM. Our phone number here at the Swap Shop is 984-270-7901. That's our new number. We've had it for about a week now, maybe a little over a week. So get that stored into your telephone or write it down wherever you keep your phone numbers, 984-270-7901.
7901. We got a $20 gift card to Piggly Wiggly to give away today, and we will do that. Before we wrap up the program today, we'll give that little wiggly wheel a spin here in just a few minutes to determine what number caller we're going to be looking for today, whether it's going to be caller number 2, 3, 4, or 5. The drive around Central North Carolina looking good today. U.S. 1 northbound, no significant slowdowns up to I-40 in Raleigh. Matter of fact, it even looks pretty good through Apex this morning. 40 eastbound into downtown Raleigh, delay-free. 40 westbound out to the airport and RTP, no troubles if you get off of U.S. 1. Heading down towards Fayetteville this morning. Not seeing our usual backups as you approach the Bass Road interchange.

1-844-270-7901. We do have several submissions through our website, also an email submission for us today. We'll get to those coming up in just a few minutes. If you are having a yard sale tomorrow, let us know about it. We'll see if we can't get as many folks out to your yard sale as possible. But it could be a little dicey with the yard sales, at least early tomorrow morning, with the possibility of some of that rain still being around. But at least it's not going to be as hot. And temperatures around Central North Carolina looking pretty good today, as we have mostly everybody in the low to mid-70s. Harnett County reporting 75 degrees, 71 degrees in Asheboro. That's the same temperature they have at the Raleigh Executive Jetport. 73 degrees in Fayetteville, 73 degrees at the Moore County Airport, 75 at Pope Army Airfield. And Raleigh-Durham International Airport reporting 74 degrees. And most everybody reporting fair conditions. They are reporting mostly cloudy in Raleigh. Winds are coming out of the east and northeast this morning. Fairly light, between 3 and 9 miles per hour, but several of our reporting stations are reporting calm conditions this morning. And that's what they have out of the Raleigh Executive Jetport here in Lee County. So that's a look at our drive around Central North Carolina. Also look at some current temperatures. Let's see where that rain is setting up here this morning. And we are seeing some quite stormy weather off to our west. With some heavy rainfall just off to the west of Greensboro. This is going to be over the Winston-Salem area right now, north of Statesville. And this is some heavy rain just starting to push into Winston-Salem. And some reds and yellows and oranges on the map here, some dark greens as well. And then another area of heavy rain just starting to move into Lenoir. Just went through Morganton, north of Shelby. And this is off to the west of the Charlotte area, and a little bit to the north of Charlotte. So we'll watch these storms as they track across North Carolina, and we'll see exactly how much rain we end up getting today. All right, we're going to give away that $20 gift card to Piggly Wiggly. We got to determine what number caller we're going to be looking for, whether it's going to be caller number 2, 3, 4, or 5. So we're going to go ahead and give the little wheel a spin and see what number it does land on for us today. 2, 3, 4, 5. What's it going to be? We'll let you know. All right. Well, we haven't seen this number come up in a while. It's caller number 2. So you'll have to be quick on the dial today if you like to get in and win that $20 gift card to the Piggly Wiggly. Remember, we do require you to wait 1 year between wins of the $20 gift card to Piggly Wiggly and a 30-day waiting period between any other wins here on the Swap Shop. So just remember, you do need to wait 1 year between wins on the $20 gift card. Now, when you get in as caller number 2, say, oink, oink, I'm sticking with the pig. As long as you say, oink, oink, I'm sticking with the pig, and you haven't won in the last year, we'll get you that $20 gift card to Piggly Wiggly. That'll happen sometime between now and the end of the program today. 20 minutes after 8 o'clock here on Central Carolina's morning program. It is the Swap Shop. And let's go ahead and take a look at our almanac numbers for yesterday. Out of the Raleigh-Durham International Airport, they reached a high temperature of 95. The low yesterday was 74. At the Raleigh Executive Jetport, a high temperature of 94 and a little cooler, a low of 67 yesterday. And our average high this time of year is 88 degrees. The normal low is 69. So we're starting to see that normal high. The normal high, the warmest normal high we have, is about a 2 or 3 week period in July, where our normal high gets all the way up to 91 degrees. But we've now shaved that back down to 88 degrees. Record for today, 105 degrees in 2007. Record low, 54 degrees in 1981. And I think 2007 was that day, that year that we had just so much hot weather in the month of August. It was like, seemed like several days, upper 90s, low 100s. Record low, 54 degrees. That was in 1981. Rainfall record for today, 1.86 inches of rain. That occurred in 1908. And it is possible that that rainfall record could be broken today when they're talking about rates of 3 inches per hour possible and some of the heavier downpours. So if it happens to set up over the airport in Raleigh, well, may just break that 1908 rainfall record of 1.86 inches of rain.
So that's a look at our Almanac numbers.

0: for yesterday. A couple of areas they're tracking in the Atlantic, but it doesn't look like either one of these are going to impact the United States. Matter of fact, disturbance number one looks like it has no chance of affecting the United States. This is a non-tropical area of low pressure developed over the northeastern Atlantic. So think closer to Europe than it is to us. Several hundred miles north-northeast of the Azores, which is the islands up in the northeastern Atlantic. Now, this system could acquire some subtropical or tropical characteristics on Saturday or early Sunday while it moves east-southeastward at 10 to 15 miles per hour towards Portugal and northwestern Spain. The opportunity of tropical or subtropical development should end by Sunday night when the system moves into unfavorable environmental conditions. They give us a 20% chance of formation within the next 48 hours and a 28% chance of formation over the next 7 days. But we don't talk about many hurricanes heading towards Portugal or tropical storms heading towards Portugal. But Portugal and Spain are in the direction of this particular storm, but should move into some unfavorable conditions and shouldn't cause a problem. And disturbance number two is closer to us, but it doesn't look like it's going to make it to us. A weak area of low pressure located over the central subtropical Atlantic, a few hundred miles east-southeast of Bermuda, is producing an area of disorganized showers and thunderstorms. Development of this system, if any, is expected to be slow to occur while it drifts west-southwestward through Sunday and then turns northward early next week. 10% chance of forming over the next 48 hours, 20% chance over the next 7 days. So not much of a chance, and neither one of these look like they're going to impact the United States. Just a couple of areas that they are watching and from the National Hurricane Center. All right, so those are the two disturbances that we have in the Atlantic. Pacific is very busy. Of course, we had Lala, which is still a hurricane that's now well to the north and west of Hawaii, but that did cause some problems for folks in Hawaii. They have Tropical Depression number two. This is off to the south and east of Hawaii. And then a couple of other systems much closer to Mexico. With disturbance number one is a broad area of low pressure located a few hundred miles south of the coast of the southwestern Mexico, is producing disorganized showers and thunderstorms. System moving west-northwestward and could become a tropical depression over the weekend or early next weekend before it interacts or possibly merges with a disturbance to its west, which is disturbance number two. An area of low pressure located several hundred miles south of the southern tip of Baja California Peninsula is producing disorganized showers and thunderstorms. Environmental conditions appear favorable for gradual development, and a tropical depression is likely to form this weekend or early next week while the system moves west-northwestward or northwestward at 5 to 10 miles per hour, 60% chance of formation through the next 48 hours, and an 80% chance over the next 7 days. Now, I don't know the ultimate direction of this particular storm or the other disturbance if they merge together, but they do look like they're going to be moving away from the United States. But it would be nice maybe if these storms do end up eventually catching some easterly winds and maybe bring some good and much-needed rainfall to the southwestern portion of the United States. Don't know if that's going to happen or not, or even possible for it to happen, but it would be nice if it did, because we're certainly under some very severe drought conditions out west. 25 minutes after the hour of 8 o'clock here on the Swap Shop. Phone lines open, 984-270-7901. Again, that's 984-270-7901. Well, we'll go over the 7-day forecast and the 10-day forecast for you in just a few minutes, but let's let you know about a few of the items that we have received here on the Swap Shop by email and by website. Now, by email, we're looking to buy comics, sports cards, and used golf clubs and bags at 919-842-6804. Again, that's 919-842-6804. Text is preferred, but calls are okay. Again, looking to buy comics, sports cards, and used golf clubs and golf bags. 919-842-6804. All right, from the website, we have the four family yard sale on Saturday the 22nd in Moncure, 7 a.m. until 1 p.m. Watch for signs at the corner of Old Highway 1 and Wimberley Road, right down the road from the Superette. Lots of Harley-Davidson items, Harley-Davidson shirts, helmets, women's Harley-Davidson boots, household items, clothes, casserole dishes, buffet racks to hold pans, and other items. All that's going to be available for you at the Big Yard Sale taking place near, right there at the corner of Old Highway 1 and Wimberley Road. Watch for signs through there. All right, again, number 984-270-7901, and that is the number to call if you have any items to buy, sell, trade, or give away. Where you have free kittens to Good Homes, males and females, and also free to a Good Home, the Catahoula Pit Mix. Going to be a big, muscular dog. So if you want a big, muscular dog, the Catahoula Pit Mix may be good for you, but probably going to need some space to run. There are some areas to exercise at the least because it is going to be a big dog. Number there, 919-888-0487. Again, that's 919-888-0487. We're going to move on to our first call of the day. Welcome into the Swap Shop. Good morning. You're on the air.
1: How you doing?
0: Doing all right. How you doing today?
1: All righty. I got some stuff I want to sell today.
0: All right. Tell me about it.
1: Okay. First thing, I got a pair of Liberty coveralls, 46 to 48, the real thick canvas type, and they're in excellent condition. I got them for $25.
0: All right.
1: Okay. I got a 10-inch table saw, small table saw, for $25. It works.
0: All right.
1: I got a 7 1/4 miter saw, tilt saw, for $20. I got some fishing rods for like brim fishing and crappie fishing for $10 a piece. And I got a toolbox with tools in it for $10.
0: All right.
1: And let's see. I got a nail gun that shoots staples or nails, never been shot hardly twice maybe, for $10. So how many items? That too many?
0: I think we're good. And you said the nail gun only used twice and $10? And if you have one more,
1: yeah, it's okay. I'm trying to think. Well, I got a lot of stuff for sale. I'd give somebody a deal on it if they want it all, you know.
0: All right, I'll just put a lot of other items for sale, and they just
1: yeah.
0: Need...
1: I just got too much stuff, and I need to clean out.
0: All right, well, I certainly understand. It's good to go ahead and do that. Get it cleaned out. Give yourself a little more space and neaten things up a little bit. And what's the phone number people should call if they're interested in these items?
1: 919-895-8832.
0: All right. Well, thank you, sir. I appreciate you calling up and putting these items on. If they don't sell today, call us back. We'll be happy to advertise them again for you.
1: Yes, sir. Thanks.
0: Thank you, sir. Take care. All right. We got a pair of Liberty coveralls, sizes 46 to 48, in excellent condition, $25. This is heavy material on these coveralls as well. 10-inch table saw for $25. 7 1/4-inch miter tilt saw for $20. Fishing rods, good for brim and crappie. Those are $10 each. Toolbox with tools for $10. Nail gun that has been used twice for $10. And a lot of other items for sale. And if you're interested in learning more about the ones we listed, or maybe check to see if he has something you're looking for in particular, the number to call is 919-895-8832. Again, that number, 919-895-8832. Well, I hope your morning is going well. It is nice to be with you here this morning. And we are still in the low 70s right now at 73 degrees. We're going to look at that 7 and 10-day forecast coming up in just a few minutes. News with Margaret in less than 15 minutes for now. As we get ready to break here, it is... a little bit of cloud cover out and plenty of heavy, stormy rain off to our west. We certainly could use some more rain. A lot of us haven't seen much. I haven't seen much at my house. I think had 0.04 inch of rain a couple of days ago or last week sometime, and then 0.04 inch of rain last night. That's all the rain I've got at my house since we had that nice soaking rains for about a week there in July. So everything looking pretty dry over at my house, so... keeping my fingers crossed that we get some rain today. All right, we're going to take a quick time out, get a little music on here for you, kind of get your day started. And we are going to be back in just a few minutes and get those phone lines back open. $20 gift card.

0: card to Piggly Wiggly to give away today. And we'll cover it a little bit more during sports, but go ahead and mention it to you now. It was not the start of the season that we wanted for the Southern Lee Cavaliers, as they got their football season started off last night, and it was a loss to Overhills. The final was 52-0. Well, it's still the same as if you lose 7-6. Still just one little tick mark on the right-hand side of the column. And we'll see if we can't get things turned around for the Cavaliers next week. And, of course, Lee County football on tonight over on WFJA, weather permitting. And I know that some games were certainly moved to Thursday night because of the possibility of storms tonight. Some games were actually moved to Saturday. So we'll see whether or not the Lee County Yellow Jackets, who are taking on Hunt tonight at home, well, hopefully the weather will hold out. Maybe we can get some rain showers in and have things clear out by the time game time tonight at 7 o'clock. If the game does happen tonight, of course, we'll have radio coverage beginning for you with John Hockaday and Keith Womack on the call. That will be taking place at 7 or 6:30 is when we'll have live pregame from the field. Now, just before that, we'll have the coaches show from 6 to 6:30, and then live pregame from the field between 6:30 and 7, and kickoff will be right around 7 o'clock. So we'll hope for a better result tonight for our Yellow Jackets than we had for the opening of the season for the Cavaliers. But next week is a new week, so we'll hope that the Cavaliers are able to bounce back after that road loss last night. All right, it is now 33 minutes after 8 o'clock. We'll look at your forecast coming up in just a few minutes, but right now a message from the fine folks over at Kendall Pawn.
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0: back.
1: It is 75 degrees outside right now. Winds coming out of the northeast at 8 miles per hour. You're tuned into Super Hits WWGP, home of the Swap Shop. I'm John Mann. Glad to have you along with us today. If you'd like to get in, give us a call here at 984-270-7901. Again, that number is 984-270-7901. And phone lines are open for about 5 minutes. We're going to get to news with Margaret coming up in just a little bit. And that was We Just Disagree. And that is English musician Dave Mason, and written by guitarist Jim Kruger, a member of Mason's backing band. It was released in June of 1977 as the second single from his sixth solo album, Let It Flow, and it reached number 12 on the Billboard Hot 100. The ballad prominently featured Kruger's 12-string guitar as well as a harmony vocal above Mason's lead vocal. And, Record World described the song as a mid-tempo expressive ballad that shows promise. Well, I guess so. It's still being played. Of what, 49 years later? I guess it does show some promise. Cashbox wrote that the single was melodically acute and comfortable in a string-laden environment. All right, there you have it. We Just Disagree, Dave Mason. And we're going to get to the impossible question coming up in just a few minutes from right now, so we'll see if you can't sharpen up your thoughts and mind and see if you can't come up with the correct answer to the question. As a matter of fact, I've already given you a clue. But we haven't given you the question yet. No, but what we just talked about a few minutes ago is a clue. All right, and we're also going to give away a $20 gift card to the Piggly Wiggly. But before we go over the impossible question and get to news with Margaret, let's go ahead and take a look at the forecast over the next 7 and 10 days. And it looks like we're going to have some not as hot weather as we head over the next week. Matter of fact, it looks like the next 7 days, we're not going to have one day in the 90s. Well, we could come very close, so we could end up with some days in the 90s, but we could come close. Now, the flood watch in place from 11 a.m. today through 8 a.m. on Saturday morning, in addition to a threat for localized flooding and increasing storm chances by later this afternoon. Isolated damaging wind gusts are possible, and the best chance for rain will be into the evening and early tonight. It's not quite as hot today as it was yesterday. Our highs today will be in the mid-80s to near 90 degrees. And let's see here. As we head into the overnight hours, well, very much like we've had over the last several nights, we'll have lows in the low 70s under mostly cloudy skies, showers and storms most likely during the evening with heavy rain and localized flooding possible. Some isolated wind damage still possible into the evening tonight. Saturday, we'll have a high temperature in the mid-80s with thunderstorms and rain chances at 50%. The low will be down into the 60s. Been a while since we've seen at least stringing together several days of lows in the 60s. Saturday, we'll have a low of 68. Sunday, partly cloudy, 20% chance of showers. Highs will be in the mid to upper 80s with a high near possibility of reaching 90 degrees on Sunday. 66 degrees will be the low temperature on Sunday night, so feeling pretty good for us on Monday morning as we all get back up and get ready to go to work. On Monday, we'll have a high temperature, mid to upper 80s. No chance of rain on Monday with a low temperature in the mid 60s. Tuesday, a high temperature in the mid to upper 80s under partly cloudy skies and a 20% chance of showers. Wednesday, we'll have a high temperature of 89 and a low temperature of 72 with a 40% chance of rain and thunderstorms. And then on Thursday, 50% chance of rain and thunderstorms. 86 degrees will be the high temperature and 72 the low. So over the next 7 days, we don't have one day that's forecast to be in the 90s. And that's the 7 day forecast. If we look beyond Thursday of next week and see what we got for next weekend, Looks like Friday will keep highs in the mid to upper 80s with lows in the mid to upper 60s with isolated thunderstorms. Saturday, partly cloudy skies with a high in the mid 80s and lows in the mid to upper 60s. And that's going to be the start of college football season for many teams, or for at least a handful of teams. That will be week zero. And that will be, well, the first college football games. And though it's not necessarily what you would consider football weather, it is at least not going to be excruciatingly hot for those folks heading out to football games on Saturday. Of course, Carolina will be in Ireland, and the Wolfpack will be in Virginia. So neither one of our state or Carolina will be at home. I haven't looked at Duke's schedule. Not sure if they're at home first week or not. So Sunday, as we wrap up the 10-day forecast, highs will be in the mid to upper 80s and lows in the mid to upper 60s. So not one day do they forecast to be 90 degrees, but we come pretty close on Sunday and Tuesday with high temperatures on those days right near 90 degrees, predicting 89 degrees. So we could easily add a couple more 90-degree days. So that's a look at the 7- and 10-day forecast. We got to get you updated on what's going on here in central North Carolina. And the person to do that is Margaret Murchison. At 45 minutes after 8 o'clock, we're going to step aside and get Margaret on the air here for you and find out what happened over the last 24 hours here in central North Carolina. 75 degrees as we close out segment number two of the Swap Shop for today.
0: 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Here's award-winning WWGP News Director Margaret Murchison.
2: Good morning. I'm Margaret Murchison. Won't be as hot today, and we'll have a better chance for showers and storms, especially around the evening commute and afterwards. Some localized flooding and isolated damaging wind gusts are possible on this weather alert day. So get ready for the storms. And it might affect the football games for tonight, but if it does, we'll let you know. Tierra Brianna Daugherty, 31, was a victim of domestic violence in the 1000 block of South Park Way yesterday, police investigated. Also, Cynthia Gale Scott was a victim of a hit and run in the 500 block off Wicker Street. A juvenile died from a gunshot wound in Harnett County. According to information, Andrew police are investigating the shooting that killed a juvenile. Officers responded to a report of a juvenile with a gunshot wound at approximately 8:08 p.m. That's according to Police Chief Lee Thompson, Jr. The gunshot victim reportedly died of his injuries. The circumstances around the shooting remained under investigation yesterday. The juvenile's name and age were not released. The Harnett County Sheriff's Office Crime Scene Investigations Unit responded to assist with processing the scene. The Department of Social Services also responded to assist. Thompson said the shooting was an isolated incident and there was no threat to the public. He said this is still an active investigation and no further information will be released at this time. A man on probation was arrested and is facing charges of possession of methamphetamine and drug paraphernalia. 60-year-old Donald Sheffield was jailed at the Moore County Detention Center without bail. Detectives with the Sheriff's Office assisted North Carolina probation parole officers with the search of a residence belonging to a probationer in the 200 block of Sheffield Road. The Moore County Sheriff's Department said during the search, detectives located and seized methamphetamine and items of drug paraphernalia. It did not explain why the suspect was on probation. He is due in court on August 26th. The Chatham County Sheriff's Office has charged four people in connection with the theft of multiple vehicles and vehicle parts from a property on Stockyard Road in Siler City. Deputies responded to a larceny call at 1926 Stockyard Road. During their investigation, they learned that a 2008 Toyota Prius had been taken from the property. The vehicle was entered into the National Crime Information Center as stolen, but was later located with the assistance of the North Carolina State Highway Patrol at Liberty Recycling Center. Surveillance footage from the recycling center showed Destin Ryan Stout, 40, of Bonley Bennett Road, Bear Creek, bringing the vehicle to the business. CCSO investigators determined that Jeremy Linnell Palmer, 42, of Liberty, and Carrie Ann Moat, 34, of Liberty, sold the vehicle to the recycling center after removing its catalytic converter, rims, and tires. Sean Michael Seeley, 48, of Bear Creek, was also identified during the investigation. Seeley told investigators that he would return a boat and motorcycle that had been reported missing from the property. Moat was charged with 3 counts of felony larceny of a motor vehicle, 3 counts of felony possession of stolen property, 1 count of felony conspiracy, 1 count of felony obtaining property by false pretense, 1 count of felony possession of a catalytic converter, and 1 count of felony larceny of motor vehicle parts. Palmer was charged with 3 counts of felony larceny of a motor vehicle, 3 counts of felony possession of stolen property, 1 count of felony conspiracy, 1 count of felony obtaining property by false pretense, 1 count of felony possession of a catalytic converter, and 1 count of felony larceny of motor vehicle parts. Stout was charged with 3 counts of felony larceny of a motor vehicle, 3 counts of felony possession of stolen property, and 1 count of felony conspiracy. Seeley was charged with 2 counts of felony larceny of a motor vehicle, 2 counts of felony possession of stolen property, and 1 count of felony conspiracy. The charges against Moat, Palmer, Stout, and Seeley have not yet been served. Pine Bluff Lake is temporarily closed to swimming and other recreation activities as a precaution while water quality testing is conducted. The public notice on the town's website said the Moore County Health Department contacted the town regarding frozen citizen concerns about the lake's appearance. The North Carolina Department of Transportation maintenance crews in Harney County plan to close a portion of Overhills Road from 8 a.m. on August 24th until the afternoon of August 28th to replace a drain pipe. The existing 18-inch cross-line pipe near Elliott Bridge Road will be upsized to improve drainage capacity based on a review by the department's hydraulics unit, which recommended allowing more water to safely pass underneath the roadway. The department is replacing this cross-line pipe before this roadway is surfaced later this year. In addition, this proactive improvement will help strengthen and upgrade the local roadway infrastructure and reduce future maintenance needs. During the closure, the detour will use Lassiter Road, NC Highway 210, and Elliott Bridge Road. Officials said drivers should plan for a longer commute while using the detour and exercise caution near the work zone where barricades and crews will be present. And finally, NASCAR will not return to the Sandhills next season after Track Enterprises, the promoter of the Easter weekend races the last 2 years, said Rockingham Speedway will not be on any national schedule in 2027. We'll have complete details on these and other stories at 10:04 and for a look at today's weather.
3: Now your weather for Sanford and surrounding areas. Today we'll have showers and thunderstorms likely mainly after 5 p.m., partly sunny with a high near 93 degrees. Tonight we'll have showers and thunderstorms before 2 a.m. with lows at around 68 degrees. Saturday we'll have a chance of showers and thunderstorms possible after 2 p.m., mostly cloudy with highs near 86 degrees. And for Saturday night we'll have a chance of showers and thunderstorms before 8 p.m., partly cloudy with lows at around 67 degrees. That's your forecast. I'm meteorologist Tricia Cook.
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0: All right, Mike Post and the Rockford Files. And other songs you may know Mike Post has written, the theme to Law & Order, The A-Team, The Greatest American Hero, Hill Street Blues, Magnum P.I., NYPD Blue, L.A. Law, Quantum Leap, just some of the Mike Post classic TV theme songs. All right, to Rockford Files this morning. Matter of fact, I've seen this guy on YouTube that plays this on drums, and it's amazing what he does. If you are on YouTube, just go, can't remember the guy's name, but if you just do a YouTube search for Rockford Files, you'll find the guy sitting behind a big drum set, and he knocks it out of the park. All right, well, we're getting close to the end of hour number one, and we will get those phone lines back open for you here in just a few minutes. We're going to get you updated here on national and international stories here at the top of the hour. And we want to ask you the impossible question for today, so let's go ahead and put that out on the table, see if you have any ideas what it may be. We've given you kind of a clue earlier. We at least mentioned something about this, not in relationship to the impossible question, but we did talk about something that would very much give you the answer to this if you were listening and paying attention. Of the people who have one of these, two-thirds have a nickname for it. Think about it. Once again, of the people who have one of these, two-thirds have a nickname for it. And I'll tell you, it's not a car, which would probably be a good guess, because a lot of people name their cars. All right, that's going to bring us to the end of hour number one. We have on the list for today a pair of Liberty coveralls, sizes 46 to 48, in excellent condition, $25. 10-inch table saw is $25. 7 1/4-inch miter tilt saw for $20. Fishing rods, good for brim and crappie, $10 each. Toolbox with tools, $10. A nail gun that's been used twice for $10. And a lot of other items for sale. Here's the number for more details, 919-895-8832. Again, that's 919-895-8832. All right, well, we have something free to put back on the Swap Shop today. We'll tell you about that coming up in a few minutes. Right now it is 75 degrees, and the Swap Shop time is 9 o'clock.
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2: I'm Dan Warren. Our top story, the U.S. Army has directed a specialized drone warfare unit in Europe to return to traditional airborne infantry roles. Lisa Dwyer has the story.
3: The Army's top general has directed a Europe-based unit specializing in drone warfare to revert to traditional infantry roles. The 173rd Airborne Brigade has spent over a year experimenting with drones, influenced by tactics from the Ukraine-Russia conflict. Last November, 600 soldiers formed a battalion that specialized in drone warfare and was set up to deploy anywhere drones were required. They have now been ordered to return to airborne infantry duties, despite the lessons from the Iran war. Iran has deployed its low-cost drones against ships and bases, killing U.S. troops, downing an Army helicopter, and forcing the military to expend supplies of advanced interceptors. I'm Lisa Dwyer.
2: Meanwhile, the NFL has fined the Dallas Cowboys and New Orleans Saints $500,000 each. Lisa Dwyer rejoins us with the full story.
3: The Dallas Cowboys and the New Orleans Saints have each been fined $500,000 apiece by the NFL after their fight-filled joint practice. The league announced the fines after requesting video of the tumultuous workout at the Cowboys training camp base in California. Saints tight end Brock Recksteiner body slammed Cowboys safety Jalen Thompson. Saints center Eric McCoy threw a Cowboys helmet high in the air during one scrap, while McCoy and Cowboys linebacker Donovan Ezra Ezeraku threw punches at each other in an ugly sequence that ended with Ezeraku getting thrown out of practice for the second time during camp. I'm Lisa Dwyer.
2: Meanwhile, concerns over the bond market knocked stocks lower on Thursday as oil prices rose on Wall Street. Damian Troisi reports.
4: I'm Damian Troisi, and this is the AP Markets Report. Stocks fell on Wall Street Thursday, and bond yields rose on a jump in oil prices. The S&P 500 index fell 0.9%. The Dow fell 1.3%. The Nasdaq Composite fell 1%. Treasury yields rose after the price of oil jumped following President Donald Trump's latest threat to Iran. Bond yields have been rising throughout the summer because of worries about stubborn inflation. Walmart slumped after giving a disappointing forecast for its upcoming quarter. Results from retailers are being closely watched as households get squeezed by higher prices on everything from groceries to gas. Damian Troisi, New York.
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8: Now your weather for Sanford and surrounding areas. Today we'll have showers and thunderstorms likely mainly after 5 p.m., partly sunny with a high near 93 degrees. Tonight we'll have showers and thunderstorms before 2 a.m. with lows at around 68 degrees. Saturday we'll have a chance of showers and thunderstorms possible after 2 p.m., mostly cloudy with highs near 86 degrees. And for Saturday night we'll have a chance of showers and thunderstorms before 8 p.m., partly cloudy with lows at around 67 degrees. That's your forecast. I'm meteorologist Tricia Cook.
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0: Welcome back into the Swap Shop, hour number two. Starting off right now, I'm John Mann. Today is Friday, August the 21st, 2026, and 76 degrees outside with, mostly overcast here in the tramway area, but we do have a mix of sun and clouds for this morning. And we're watching some rain working its way in the western part of the state towards us, and we'll take another look at that coming up in just a few minutes. But right now, we're going to get right back to our phone calls and see who we have as our first caller of the second hour. Welcome into the Swap Shop. Good morning. You're on the air.
1: Yeah, I got some miles I'd like to put on. I got two exercise machines. I got what they call a stair stepper, and the other one is what they call a glider. I take $50 a piece for them.
0: Okay.
1: And I got a wing chair. It's a living room chair. I take $25 for it. Anybody interested, call 910-709-0240.
0: All right, that number is 910-709-0240, and you have $25 on the wingback chair and $50 each on the exercise equipment. All right, thank you, sir.
1: Thank you.
0: All right, take care. Have a nice day.
1: All right.
0: All right, let's go over a couple items here. We got a stair step and exercise glider machines. Exercise machine, should I say. So we got a stair step and a glider exercise machine, and they are $50 each on those. And a wingback chair for $25. The phone number is 910-709-0240. Again, that number is 910-709-0240. Again, that number is 910-709-0240. And our number here, 919-775-1050, and I'm sorry, I got it. That's the second time now. 984-270-7901 is our number. Again, that's 984-270-7901. And I would have expected to have made that mistake 25 to 30 times by now, but we will chalk that up as the second of using the old phone number out of habit. 984-270-7901 is the number to call. We're going to be looking for caller number two this morning when you hear the Who Let the Pigs Out sounder. That'll happen sometime between now and the end of the program today. And just remember, we do require a one-year waiting period between wins of that $20 gift card. And let's go ahead and take a look and see what folks are celebrating today, or at least recognizing today. Today is National Brazilian Blowout Day. It's National Kool-Aid Day, National Men's Grooming Day, National Senior Citizens Day. It's National Spumani Day, National Sweet Tea Day. It's Poets Day. And that is what folks are celebrating today. And of course, all right, so let's see here. We have National Sweet Tea Day, and we'll tell you a little bit more about that, but we're going to welcome in a guest here in the studios, as we're going to have Margaret come in, and we're going to be joined by Zane Grace and the big...
2: Well, you know, we named him Zane Grace, like the cowboy a long time ago. It's really Zane Marks and Aquila.
0: yes. Well, I was Zane Grace Spices.
2: Yeah, the Spices, yeah.
0: Yes, Zane Grace Spices.
2: And you think about the down the street on Horner Boulevard, where you B&B Market.
3: Yeah.
2: Yes,
3: yeah.
2: That's right. You got all this. And I see you've got some different kinds of spices now, right?
3: We just came, it's been about 2 months now. We got lemon pepper out now. We did the lemon pepper spices, and I also have a sweet tea that I created, so we got a lot of things on deck.
0: Yeah. Today is National Sweet Tea Day.
3: Is it really?
2: It's National Sweet Tea Day.
3: Wow. I got to make sure I get you guys a sample over here then.
0: We'll sample it.
2: But anyway, we welcome you. I know what you're going through, getting this stuff already, and next Friday, Saturday and Sunday is going to come so fast, you're going to sit down and say, what happened to the week? Because I know you got so much to do and you got all this to do. But anyway, I just wanted you to tell our listeners, remind them of what's coming up next Friday and Saturday and how they can get over there and get involved.
4: Hi, so my name is Akilah, and we are going to have the expo at the Dennis A. Wicker Center in Sanford, North Carolina. It's going to be August 29th and 30th from 10 a.m. to 5 p.m. on both days. So we're just asking if you come out, bring family and friends, spread the word to support a bunch of small businesses. To get in the door, it is $5 a person for 13 and over. Children 12 and under are free. So just make sure that you guys come and fellowship with us, and we're looking forward to it.
2: And we are too. Okay, Dr. Zane, I know you're not gonna go out that door without saying a word.
3: Well, I like to say that the excitement and is nothing compared to the work that we put into this and the help here at the radio station, and it's just amazing at where we're going. So guys, hang out next week because we're gonna have a great time.
2: Yes, we are. Thank you so much.
3: Thank
2: you. Now, I know
3: you
2: got lots to do, so go on out there and get busy.
0: All right, good to see you.
3: Bye-bye.
0: All right, that's next weekend, and we'll be telling you more about that as the week goes along next week. And let's see here. Okay. Thought I had somebody waiting to get on the air, but apparently they dropped off, so we'll get back to the phone calls here in just a few minutes. National Sweet Tea Day. Celebrate sweet tea, a southern U.S. staple made by sweetening brewed tea while it's still hot and serving it over ice. It's also known as sweet iced tea, and it may be enjoyed plain or with lemon, mint, peach, or raspberry. Sweet tea, documented history, reaches back to the late 19th century. The oldest known recipe was published in Housekeeping in Old Virginia, a community cookbook by Marion Cable Tyree. The recipe called for green tea, sugar, and ice. Now, by 1890, a Nevada newspaper account of a Confederate veterans reunion mentioned sweet tea among the refreshments served at a large barbecue. Tell you a little bit more about National Sweet Tea Day and how to celebrate in just a minute. But right now we do have a caller ready to go, so let's get back to our phone calls and see who we have as our next caller. Welcome into the Swap Shop. Good morning. You're on the air.
5: Yes, I have an LG gas dryer that I'm trying to sell, and I'm asking $150 for it. LG gas dryer.
0: All right, and it's working well.
5: Yes, it is. It's in good shape. I wanted more, but it seemed like gas dryers don't seem to be so popular right now, so I'm going to have to drop the price so I can get rid of it.
0: Okay, that's fine. $150 for the LG gas dryer that's in good shape. And anything else to add today?
5: No.
0: All right, what's the phone number?
5: 919-353-5363.
0: All right, that's 919-353-5363.
5: Yes.
0: All right, well, thank you. I hope you have a nice weekend.
5: Thank you, and same to you.
0: All right, thank you. Have a good rest of your day, too. All right, thank you.
5: Thank you. All right, bye-bye.
0: Bye-bye. We got the LG gas dryer, and it is in good shape, $150 the price. 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Again, that number is 919-353-5363. 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And our number, 984-270-7901. Again, that's 984-270-7901. 16 minutes after 9 o'clock here on Central Carolina's morning program on Super Hits WWGP, 95.1 FM, 1050 AM, and streaming at WWGPradio.com. And don't forget, we have high school football tonight as the Friday Night Lights is back. And, of course, we had Southern Lee play last night. Tonight, Lee County Yellow Jackets.

0: com. It's Friday Night Lights, Lee County style, Yellow Jackets football. Kickoff tonight, 7 o'clock. We'll begin coverage with the coaches show at 6, live pregame from the field at 6:30. Kickoff right around 7 o'clock tonight. Once again, John Hockaday and Keith Womack on the call. And glad to have high school football back, and we certainly do wish all the best for our two teams. Here in Samford, the Cavaliers, who got off to a little bit of a slow start last night. We'll talk a little bit more about that during sports. And the Yellow Jackets getting a chance to get things started off at home tonight. 18 minutes after 9 o'clock here on the Swap Shop. And let's see here. We were talking a little bit about National Sweet Tea Day. As National Sweet Tea Day offers a refreshing way to enjoy the sweet iced beverage on August the 21st. Its date is distinct from National Iced Tea Day, which is observed on June the 10th. So National Sweet Tea Day today, National Iced Tea Day is June 10th, not to be confused with one another. And how do you celebrate the day? You celebrate by brewing a strong batch of tea and adding sugar while the liquid is hot so it dissolves completely. Pour the cooled tea over ice and add a squeeze of lemon if you like. You can also enjoy a glass with friends or family. Try a peach or mint variation. Or share your sweet tea celebration online. All right. I've never made peach iced tea. I buy peach iced tea from time to time. My mother used to make mint tea. She used to make sun tea. She'd get a nice big jar, like a mason jar or something along those lines, and put the tea bags in there, put a couple tea mint leaves in there along with it, made a very refreshing drink. And for some reason or another, sugar will not dissolve in iced tea. I've never understood that. I mean, I know that it's difficult to dissolve sugar in cold liquid, but it just doesn't seem to ever dissolve when you put it in a glass of iced tea. All right, we got another caller ready to go, so let's get to our next call. Welcome into the Swap Shop. Good morning. You are on the air.
1: Hey, thank you. Can I have a try at the impossible question?
0: Oh, you're going to try the impossible question, okay. What is your answer on the impossible question?
1: I think it would be the navigation system on the car.
0: The navigation system on the car. Well, that is a good guess, but that is not the one that they are looking for. And the question again, of the people who have one of these, two-thirds have a nickname for it, and you're going with a navigation system.
1: Yep.
0: All right. Well, that's a good guess, and I think probably two-thirds of the people probably have that, but this particular question is looking for a different answer, but I appreciate you calling in and giving it a shot.
1: All right. Thank you.
0: Thank Bye. You. Take care. All right. That's a navigation system. All right. Well, of the people who have one of these, two-thirds have a nickname for it. And we did say it is not a car. It is not a car, and we now know it's not a navigation system. So we have a couple of things that you can eliminate from the list. And if you were listening, and we were referencing something a little bit earlier in the program, and we mentioned what this is, but not in relationship to it. So, no, we did not mention what this was in relationship to the impossible question, but we just had a little bit of information we were passing along, and we happened to mention the correct answer. So, we'll give you some more time to think about it. If you can come up with an answer, you can call in if you like. If not, you can just wait around, and we'll give you the answer here in a little while. Right now, though, we do have another caller on the line. Welcome into the Swap Shop. Good morning. You're on the air.
2: Good morning. Was it a cash box?
0: Not a cash box either. Not a cash box. And another good guess, though. I appreciate it. All right. Thank you for calling in. And a cash box. All right. And we just list these calls as IQ guess or IQ guess, impossible question guess. All right. There we go. Appreciate the putting out what you think it may be. K Cashbox navigation system, and we know it's not a car.

0: If you have a guess, you could call it in and see if you get it right. If not, well, you can just think about it. We'll give you the answer coming up in a little bit. 22 minutes after 9 o'clock here on Central Carolina's morning program. It is the Swap Shop. Glad to have you along with us today. We're looking to buy comics, sports cards, and used golf clubs and golf bags at 919-842-6804. Again, that's 919-842-6804. Text is preferred, but calls are okay. And two cottages down from our beach cottage. There's kind of an abandoned cottage that was built in the 1950s, which I think my granddad bought our property at the beach in the 1950s. He didn't build on it until mid-1970s. But I was going down there, and there was a guy doing some contracting type work. And so I walked over there, and I said, I don't have anything for you right now, but can I get your business card? And in case we may need your services in the future. And he said, oh, yeah, sure. I'd be happy to give you my business card, because when you live in Raleigh and you have a cottage at the beach, sometimes you have to have no other people. We do have a rental company that we can go through, too. But it's always a good idea to have some individual names. So I went down and got his business card and said the same thing like the person looking for the sports cards and comics and the golf clubs and golf bags. He said, I suggest you text me if you need me, because it could be several hours before I get to opportunity to listen to my voicemail. And I said, a couple of hours? So that's pretty impressive. It can take me up to a week to get to my voicemail. I always encourage anybody who is calling me for anything to not leave me a voicemail, to send me a text message. If I see I have a missed call from you, I'll try and get back in touch with you. But I just don't listen to voicemail. It's just kind of a, seems to me to be kind of dated when you have text messages. Of course, you can get things over a voicemail that you can't necessarily get over a text message. You can get a little more detail in what you're looking for or something along those lines. And sometimes it burns me, like yesterday. My brother and mother were at the beach. And I was expecting them to come back Friday or Saturday. And I get over to my mom's house to take care of the cat. And I'm feeding the cat. And the cat is paying me some attention, which she never, ever, ever does. She generally completely ignores my presence whatsoever. But she, I guess, had been at home for several days now by herself. And she said, we've had somebody stopping in each day. But when I stopped in yesterday, she was seemed to be very attentive to me. And then my phone rang, and it was my mom. She was like, oh, you didn't get my message? I was like, what was the message? She's like, oh, we're coming home today. We'll be home in about an hour. Okay, well, I'm already over here taking care of the cat today. So that burned me, because she had left me a voicemail message. And I didn't listen to it. All right, let's go ahead and get to our next call. Welcome into the Swap Shop. You're on the air.
1: Could answer that question be a pet, like a dog?
0: A pet like a dog. No, it could have been that answer, but that's not the one we're looking for today. How you doing, Herbert?
1: All right.
0: You doing all right today?
1: Good.
0: Herbert?
1: How you doing?
0: Doing good. Doing good. Do you want to put your Bluetooth back on?
1: Yes, sir. If you will, too, please.
0: All right. And we had the Bluetooth, and seems like there was something else, wasn't there?
1: 22-inch rims and tires.
0: That's right. The 4 22-inch rims, and they fit the Honda Passport with 3 good tires.
1: Yes, sir.
0: All right. We'll add that back on.
1: And I just want to say, you sound real good on the phone now.
0: I know. You sound good, too. It's much better. It works a lot better when we can hear each other.
1: Oh, yeah. Hey, no static, clear as a bell. Yeah,
0: it's nice. We went from, we now have digital. We're now digital on the phone, so that's good.
1: But you had a great weekend, John.
0: All right, Herbert, you too. We'll talk to you next week.
1: All right, bye-bye.
0: All right, Herbert checking in with us this morning with a impossible question guess. And pets were his guess, which not a bad. But, I bet more than 2/3 have a name for their pets. And let's give you that question one more time here. We'll give you the answer in just a little while. Don't want you to have to spend all morning trying to come up with the answer. Of the people who have one of these, 2/3 have a nickname for it. and we will give you a guess. We'll give you another clue. We know it's not a cash box, not a pet, not a navigation system, not a car. All right, well, your next clue is that we know it's not a car, but it rhymes with car, is what the next clue is. See if you can't come up with it now. We did talk about this earlier in the program, but it does rhyme with car, so why don't we give that as the clue? 28 minutes after 9 o'clock. We're going to take a timeout here in just a few minutes. We got a $20 gift card to Piggly Wiggly to give away before we wrap up today. So be sure to stay tuned and wait for the Who Let the Pigs Out sounder. When you hear that, be the second caller today. Say, oink, oink, I'm sticking with the pig, and we'll put a $20 gift card in your pocket, or at least the folks over at Piggly Wiggly will put that $20 gift card in your pocket when you go over there and pick it up. All right, let's see here. We had we told you a little bit about National Iced Tea Day. And it's always, I think I have some iced tea in my refrigerator right now. I can participate in sweet tea. It's not National Iced Tea Day. I got that confused. That's June 10th. It's National Sweet Tea Day. Very different than National Tea Day. All right, let's see. We didn't have any recent celebrity passings. We did tell you earlier yesterday about Tommy John and Frank Beard both passing. And let's get to a couple of offbeat news stories here for you this morning. And I have to scroll way down the list because I wasn't here Monday, Tuesday, Wednesday. So there are a lot of stories that I have not gotten to this week. And I guess a lot of them will just eventually drop off the bottom of the list. All right, well, we do have a lottery winner to tell you about. And a Guinness World Record record to tell you about. Those will be, we'll tell you about the lottery winner now. We'll tell you about the Guinness World Record holder after we come back from the break. A South Carolina woman running a lottery errand for her dad decided to grab a scratch-off ticket for herself and ended up winning $500,000. The Midlands woman told South Carolina Education Lottery officials she stopped at the Quick Corner store on Bread Street in Sumner to pick up a scratch-off lottery ticket requested by her dad. Now, the woman decided to buy a $10 cash money game for herself and was shocked to scratch off a $500,000 prize. She says, "I was speechless." Winner said her father didn't win his own big prize, but he was happy for her good fortune. "I won, but my family won too," she says. All right. Well, do we know that the ticket she bought is the actual $500,000 winner, or was it the ticket her father bought was a $500,000 winner? All right. Well, somebody, she won the $500,000, but it sounds like the rest of the family are going to get a chance to enjoy some of that money too, but there's nothing that can come between family members more quickly than money. So hopefully that all works out for the family. All right, that's going to lead us up to our first time out of this hour. And we'll tell you about a Guinness World Record holder in just a few minutes. And we'll give you the answer to the impossible question when we come back too. So that'll be coming up here as we get into our second segment of the Swap Shop. But now it's time for us to get a break in and a little bit of music. Kind of get your blood flowing this morning on this, warm but not hot morning that we have. We're up to 76 degrees. And the wind's coming out of the east-northeast at 7 miles per hour. Dew point at 74 degrees. No heat index value yet here today. And we do have those rain showers coming. We'll take a look at the radar again coming up in just a few minutes. But right now, this message from the UPS store right here in Tramway. Boy, it's great to have the UPS store here in Tramway now. As folks, it's very convenient for you to get any of those postal services that you need to be taken care of. You can get it taken care of right here on this side of town. And people traveling up and down US 1, you have the convenience of the UPS store, just down from the radio station over on the south side of US 1 in the shopping plaza. We'll be back in just a few minutes.
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All right, welcome back into the Swap Shop. Behind Blue Eyes and The Who, released as the second single from the band's fifth studio album, Who's Next, from 1971. It was originally written by Pete Townsend for his Lifehouse project. The single entered the U.S. Billboard Hot 100 chart on the 6th of November, 1971, reaching number 34. The song is one of The Who's best-known recordings and has been covered by many artists, including Limp Bizkit. All right, so Behind Blue Eyes and The Who. And great bass work by John Entwistle, one of the best bassists in the history of rock music. All right, it is now 39 minutes after 9 o'clock here on the Swap Shop. 76 degrees outside, winds coming out of the northeast at 6 miles per hour. Well, we do have some rain working its way towards us, we hope. If you get much south of Sanford, the rain is not that far south. It looks like it may just come into Sanford and then be from about the Sanford area up to and into Virginia. And actually going well up into Virginia. It looks like it's to the west of Blacksburg, but it's going to be as far north as Blacksburg, Virginia. And as far south as about Sanford. So it looks like the northern portion of the state is going to have a much better chance of seeing some rain than the folks down in Charlotte and Fayetteville, at least with this particular band of rain. Now, this is the one that this isn't the storms, so to speak, that are going to come through late today, but this is the chance of some showers. I was watching weather last night, and they did say that probably around 10 o'clock this morning, which looks like that may be a little bit early, but this was, you know, hours ago that they were telling us. About 10 o'clock this morning, there was a chance for some showers to develop. And then another chance for some showers to develop later in the day. Now, the showers that we're seeing out there, pretty extensive, and looks like some very heavy rainfall and some stormy weather in some spots. So we'll watch this. It's now in the Mooresville area, north of Charlotte. Is about as far to the east as this storm has gone. Now, it's just a little bit to the east of Mooresville. Now, there is an area that has developed out in front of the main area, which the main area is right around the just pushing into Winston-Salem, and then there's an area that extends out in advance of that, and this is just north of Greensboro. So we'll keep an eye on this rain as it comes through. Want to remind you, phone line's open now at 984-270-7901. Again, that's 984-270-7901, and that is the number to call now for the Swap Shop. And that's a look at our radar picture outside for this morning. Let's go ahead and give you the question, or the answer for the impossible question. And remember, we were talking about the song We Just Disagree, and we talked about that, and the song was written by the guitarist who played a 12-string guitar in the song. Well, that was a big clue for you this morning, as the answer to the impossible question is a guitar, which rhymes with car. Of the people who have one of these, two-thirds have a nickname for it, a guitar. So if you have a guitar, do you have a nickname for your guitar?

All right. Whose guitar was named Lucille? Here's a couple of other trivia questions we can come off of this. Who had a guitar named Lucille? All right, so if you can come up, I'll give you the answer to this. Whose guitar is nicknamed Trigger? Whose guitar is nicknamed as Blackie? Whose guitar nicknamed as Frankenstein or Frankenstrat? Whose guitar nicknamed Number One? Whose guitar nicknamed Old Black? And finally, who nicknamed their guitar Red Special? Well, I guess a lot of people probably got the first two right. Lucille. Who named their guitar Lucille? B.B. King's name for his custom Gibson ES-355 guitars, named after a woman fought over at a dance hall fire. Trigger is Willie Nelson's battered Martin N20 classical acoustic guitar. I was just watching a little bit of Willie Nelson's 90th birthday from several years ago, and he's playing Trigger on the road again. And they did a group sing at the end of the tribute to Willie Nelson and his celebration of his birthday, and everybody who was participating came out and sang On the Road Again, and Willie was sitting there with Trigger. Eric Clapton's guitar is Blackie, famous composite Fender Stratocaster, built from parts of three separate guitars. The Frankenstein or Frankenstrat is Eddie Van Halen's red, white, and black custom self-assembled parts guitar. Stevie Ray Vaughan named his guitar Number One, heavily worn Fender Stratocaster. Neil Young named his guitar Old Black, heavily modified 1953 Gibson Les Paul Gold Top. And finally, Red Special, Brian May's unique homemade guitar, built by him and his father using old fireplace timber. Okay. So those are some famous guitar nicknames, and of the people who have guitars, two-thirds of them have a nickname for it. That was the answer to your impossible question for today. All right, and let's see here. We've got Guinness World Record holder to tell you about, and this Guinness World Record holder is doing something that I think all of us would like to be able to do much quicker. And that is having to do with folding laundry. And I'm going to try and get back to this because I've hit the back button 20 times to take me back to the page. It's not going back. It's just staying on the page that it is on. All right, so let's go try and do this another way.

0: that page isn't doing anything. I tried to go to the bookmarks, where I have all these pages bookmarked, and tried to click on it to get to go to that, and it won't go to it. Will not leave the page that it is currently on. I hit the back button, it wouldn't go back. I hit the I can't hit the refresh button. That's not going to help me. I tried to go back to the bookmarks and try and just click it from the beginning again. So that page is just completely frozen up on me. So I've opened up a new tab and get to the story about the Guinness World Record holder. And phone lines are open, though, 984-270-7901. News with Margaret coming up in just a few minutes. That'll be about, well, I say a few minutes, about 20, 25 minutes from now, but we'll get news with Margaret coming up at 10:10. All right, here is the world record holder for today. This is a record holder who does something that I think all of us wish we could do much quicker. A serial Guinness World Record breaker recruited 10 co-workers and a Las Vegas mentalist performer to help him earn a title for folding T-shirts as a team. David Rush, who's a name that we see about once a week, who holds more than 200 concurrent Guinness World Records titles, attempted the record for the fastest time to fold 12 T-shirts in a relay team of 12 during corporate team-building trip in Las Vegas. Rush recruited 10 co-workers and John Rotellini, a Las Vegas mentalist, given a keynote address the previous day as his team. The existing record was 2 minutes and 24 seconds. To beat it, they needed fast hands and a clean run because a clumsy fold, early step, or errant touch could and did nuke entire runs, Rush wrote online. Rush said it took the team 10 tries to finish in 2 minutes and 19.65 seconds. Our early attempts were a clinic in how not to run a relay, Rush said. We endured disqualification after disqualification. Some teammates rushed their folds, leaving crumpled rectangles that failed the strict Guinness standards, often left too early, their adrenaline overriding their patience, resulting in agonizing near misses, where our speed was great, but our technical violations rendered the run void. And I can remember one time, probably about 15 years ago, watching on YouTube of somebody folding a T-shirt. And they did it incredibly fast. And I'd have to go back and watch it again. Matter of fact, I did it a couple of times based on what they did. It was like you do a one or two folds, and then you grab a corner, and then all of a sudden the whole thing just turns out to look like you're looking at a shirt at a department store. Just completely folded perfectly. And it's just a matter of doing a couple of folds, and then you kind of grab a corner, one of the corners, I can't remember and how exactly you do it. But I was able to do it, and it is a very fast way to fold a T-shirt. And the person on TV, and the person I was watching on YouTube, they were doing a shirt about every, oh, I don't know, 2 seconds, maybe. They had a big stack of them there, and they were just folding those shirts, and they were just like perfectly folded. And I'm not great at folding shirts, I'll put it that way. And I need to go back to YouTube and watch that fast method of doing it. But I'll just continue with my slow progress when it comes to folding clothes. I'm waiting for the wash machine dryer combination that folds. Once we get the wash machine dryer combination that folds for us, and then I'm in. I'm not interested in. When I went to Hilton Head over between Christmas and New Year's of 2024-2025, and the place we were staying at had a washer machine dryer combination all in one machine. I was like, This is for me, maybe for other people, I was like, this is not a good idea. This is not a good idea. First of all, if something goes wrong with your washing machine, you also have a problem with your dryer now. If something goes wrong with your dryer, you also have a problem with your washing machine. So I'm not for the... And not only that, it seemed like... I can't remember what it was. It seemed like it took like 2 hours. I know the dishwasher in that unit. That dishwasher, you would start it in the morning and come back at lunchtime and it'd still be running. It was like Econo dishwasher, you know, economy water restricting dishwasher. I was like, well, I don't know how much you're actually saving if it takes you 3 hours to do a load of dishes. You're using a lot of electricity. You may be saving a little bit of water, but you're using a lot of electricity. All right, we've reached 51 minutes after 9 o'clock. We are going to step aside from our calls here for just a minute and be back in just a few minutes. We'll have some time to get to some calls, so if you'd like to get in, 984-270-7901. A message from our friends over at Bricks and Minifigs.
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0: right, welcome back into Central Carolina's morning program on Super Hits WWGP. I'm John Mann, and well, we're still in the 70s this morning. 77 degrees outside with scattered clouds. The dew point at 72 degrees. Winds coming out of the northeast at 7 miles per hour. And we're going to be breaking for national and international stories here at the top of the hour. And Margaret's going to be in to get us all the latest here in Central North Carolina. I'll have some sports for you and Margaret's mailbag. All that comes up during the 10 o'clock hour. And once Margaret finishes up the mailbag, we'll get back to our phone calls. And we'll get back to those phone calls coming up in just a few minutes. I do have a yard sale to tell you about taking place tomorrow. And this yard sale came to us via our website, where you can now submit your listings to us here on the website. Just go to the Swap Shop listings at wwgpradio.com. Scroll down to the bottom of the listings, and you'll see a form that you can fill out, and we'll get your items on the air for you. That way, we'll run them for a week like we do our emails. This is a four-family yard sale Saturday the 22nd in Moncure, 7 a.m. until 1 p.m. Watch out for the signs at the corner of Old Highway 1 and Wimberley Road, right down the road from the Superette or Ray's Superette there. Lots of Harley-Davidson items, Harley-Davidson shirts, helmets, women's Harley-Davidson boots, household items, clothes, casserole dishes, buffet racks to hold pans, and other items. Again, 7 a.m. till 1 p.m., look for the signs there at the corner of Old Highway 1 and Wimberley Road for the yard sale tomorrow. If you have any questions about the yard sale, their phone number is 919-888-0487. Again, that's 919-888-0487. Well, that music means we're down to the final few seconds of this hour of the Swap Shop. We're going to find out what's going on around the world here at the top of the hour and throughout the United States. And then we'll get to local news with Margaret, sports, and the mailbag. All that comes up during the 10 o'clock hour here on the Swap Shop. Looking to buy comics, sports cards, and used golf clubs and golf bags at 919-842-6804. Again, that's 919-842-6804. Text is preferred, but calls are okay. All right, well, don't go anywhere. We're going to get you updated here on the national and international stories. And then later on, we're going to give away a $20 gift card to the Piggly Wiggly. So stick with us. As we break, it is now 77 degrees, and the Swap Shop time is 10 o'clock.
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2: I'm Dan Warren. Our top story, the U.S. Army has directed a specialized drone warfare unit in Europe to return to traditional airborne infantry roles. Lisa Dwyer has the story.
3: The Army's top general has directed a Europe-based unit specializing in drone warfare to revert to traditional infantry roles. The 173rd Airborne Brigade has spent over a year experimenting with drones, influenced by tactics from the Ukraine-Russia conflict. Last November, 600 soldiers formed a battalion that specialized in drone warfare and was set up to deploy anywhere drones were required. They have now been ordered to return to airborne infantry duties, despite the lessons from the Iran war. Iran has deployed its low-cost drones against ships and bases, killing U.S. troops, downing an Army helicopter, and forcing the military to expend supplies of advanced interceptors. I'm Lisa Dwyer.
2: Meanwhile, the NFL has fined the Dallas Cowboys and New Orleans Saints $500,000 each. Lisa Dwyer rejoins us with the full story.
3: The Dallas Cowboys and the New Orleans Saints have each been fined $500,000 apiece by the NFL after their fight-filled joint practice. The league announced the fines after requesting video of the tumultuous workout at the Cowboys' training camp base in California. Saints tight end Brock Recksteiner body-slammed Cowboys safety Jalen Thompson. Saints center Eric McCoy threw a Cowboys helmet high in the air during one scrap, while McCoy and Cowboys linebacker Donovan Ezra Ezeraku threw punches at each other in an ugly sequence that ended with Ezeraku getting thrown out of practice for the second time during camp. I'm Lisa Dwyer.
2: Meanwhile, concerns over the bond market knocked stocks lower on Thursday as oil prices rose on Wall Street. Damian Troisi reports.
4: I'm Damian Troisi, and this is the AP Markets Report. Stocks fell on Wall Street Thursday, and bond yields rose on a jump in oil prices. The S&P 500 index fell 0.9%. The Dow fell 1.3%. The Nasdaq Composite fell 1%. Treasury yields rose after the price of oil jumped following President Donald Trump's latest threat to Iran. Bond yields have been rising throughout the summer because of worries about stubborn inflation. Walmart slumped after giving a disappointing forecast for its upcoming quarter. Results from retailers are being closely watched as households get squeezed by higher prices on everything from groceries to gas. Damian Troisi, New York.
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8: Midway Tire and Auto, keeping you safely on the road, rain or shine. Today we'll have showers and thunderstorms likely mainly after 5 p.m., partly sunny with a high near 93 degrees. Tonight we'll have showers and thunderstorms before 2 a.m. with lows at around 68 degrees. Saturday we'll have a chance of showers and thunderstorms possible after 2 p.m., mostly cloudy with highs near 86 degrees. And for Saturday night we'll have a chance of showers and thunderstorms before 8 p.m., partly cloudy with lows at around 67 degrees. That's your forecast. I'm meteorologist Tricia Cook.
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0: To protect her home and family in a disaster, Karen was willing to wade through water, mud, and insurance paperwork.
1: Yeah, I can do this.
0: You go, Karen! 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
3: I'm Margaret Murchison. It's Friday, the 21st of August, 2026, and it looks so nice outside, but it's deceiving. It's going to be hot, not like hot yesterday, but it's going to be hot, and it is a weather alert day. We've got storms likely today with the risk for flooding and wind damage, and again, we are not as hot today. And we'll have a better chance for showers and storms, especially around the evening commute and afterwards. Some localized flooding and isolated damaging wind gusts are possible on this weather alert day. So get ready for more storms. A cold front will shift into the area, creating a risk for severe storms during the evening. And some of these storms could produce very heavy rain. We have a medium risk for flooding today, and a flood watch is in effect from 11 a.m. until 8 a.m. Saturday for most of the Triangle and Point South. So we're looking at not as hot today with highs in the upper 80s to 90s. Showers and storms likely by the evening commute. Saturday, rain possible mainly before lunch. Highs in the mid to upper 80s. And Sunday, highs in the upper 80s. More sunshine and drier. And there will be more storms possible across central North Carolina today. Anger police in Harney County are investigating a shooting that killed a juvenile. Officers responded to a report of a juvenile with a gunshot wound, and the gunshot victim reportedly died of his injuries. The circumstances surrounding the shooting remained under investigation yesterday. The juvenile's name and age were not released. The Harney County Sheriff's Office Crime Scene Investigations Unit responded to assist with processing the scene. The Department of Social Services also responded to assist. Chief Thompson said the shooting was an isolated incident and there was no threat to the public. He said there is still an active investigation and no further information will be released at this time. Pine Bluff Lake is temporarily closed to swimming and other recreational activities as a precaution while water quality testing is conducted. The public notice on the town's website said the Moore County Health Department contacted the town regarding citizen concerns about the lake's appearance. The town said that although no specific contamination has been confirmed, it is closing the lake out of an abundance of caution and to protect health and safety until appropriate bacteria testing is completed and the results confirm the water is safe for recreational use. The town will provide updates as information becomes available. The town appreciates the cooperation and understanding as they work to ensure the safety of all residents. The closure is purely precautionary and does not indicate that any health hazard has been confirmed. Officials say they are committed to providing timely updates and reopening the lake for recreational use as soon as it is safe to do so. Those received information from an Army veteran who is also the executive director of Operation Warrior Fit of a run across North Carolina. He will be passing through Sanford on Wednesday, September 30th, for part of the Operation Carolina, which is a 17-day run across North Carolina from September 21 to October 7th. Operation Warrior Fit is a 501c3 that gets veterans, service members, and first responders back into the training and competition. For many of the people that served, finish lines are lifelines. The run is how they make that visible, and he wants to tell the story a day from the road. Now, day 10 starts in Moore County, runs through Carthage, then crosses into Lee County, and comes through Sanford before finishing inside Lee County. Sanford falls in the back half of the day, so it is a good place for him to be contacted and talked with. Day 11, the next morning, starts in Lee County again before crossing into Chatham and Harnett counties on the way toward Wake County. And we will have him in the studio between those times so that he can tell us about this run and why it's so important. The North Carolina Department of Transportation maintenance crews in Harnett County plan to close a portion of Overhills Road from 8 a.m. on August 24th until the afternoon of August 28th to replace a drain pipe. The existing 18-inch cross line pipe near Elliott Bridge Road will be upsized to improve drainage capacity based on a review by the department's hydraulics unit, which recommended allowing more water to safely pass underneath the roadway. The department is replacing this cross line pipe before this roadway is resurfaced later this year. In addition, this proactive improvement will help strengthen and upgrade the local roadway infrastructure and reduce future maintenance.

award was presented at the North Carolina Healthcare Association's annual summer meeting. The AHA's Grassroots Champion Award, recognizing hospital leaders who most effectively educate elected officials on how major issues affect the hospital's vital role in the community, have done an exemplary job in broadening the base of community support for hospitals and are tireless advocates for hospitals and patients. The award is presented annually to one person from each state. According to Josh Dobson, president and CEO of NCHA, in a press release, Mickey has been a tireless advocate for the NCHA and, more importantly, for advancing policies that genuinely improve the lives and health of North Carolinians. He has consistently brought people together, built consensus on difficult issues, and worked tirelessly to strengthen our healthcare system for patients, providers, and communities across the state. His dedication, service, and lasting contributions have made North Carolina a better place, and this recognition is a fitting tribute to a career defined by leadership, humility, and an unwavering commitment to serving others. Foster has served as CEO for First Health of the Carolinas since 2019. Prior to his current role, he served as president of the Moses H. Cone Memorial Hospital in Greensboro and senior vice president for Cone Health from 2014 to 2019. A reminder, Flow University is now accepting applications for its 26-27 Music Leadership Academy, which is a full scholarship program designed for exceptional young musicians ages 13 to 19 who are ready to deepen their artistry, leadership, and personal growth. Due to continued interest from students, teachers, and families, the application deadline has been extended. Applications will be accepted on an ongoing basis through September 8th as space remains available. Auditions and interviews will continue throughout the summer and early September, with the program officially beginning the week of September 14th. Led by Flow University founder and Carolina Philharmonic principal conductor David Michael Wolf, the Music Leadership Academy offers far more than traditional music instruction. The year-long immersive program is designed to develop the whole musician, combining artistic excellence with physical awareness, communication skills, leadership development, and personal expression. Wolf said this is not simply about training better performers. We are interested in developing thoughtful, expressive, self-aware young artists who understand how to connect, communicate, and lead through music. All students accepted into the program receive full tuition scholarships. Throughout the year, MLA students participate in weekly classes held Tuesdays from 4:30 to 6:15, along with private lessons, individual coaching, master classes, special performances, collaborative projects, and monthly joint sessions with Flow University's Advanced MLA Young Artist Program. Rooted in Flow University's somatic approach to learning, the program helps students refine technique while reducing physical strain, increasing freedom of movement, and unlocking deeper musical expression and confidence in performance. The Academy is seeking serious young instrumentalists and singers who demonstrate musical proficiency, curiosity, discipline, commitment, and openness to innovative approaches to learning and artistic development. The application process includes a short essay up to 600 words, two contrasting audition pieces totaling up to 15 minutes, one letter of recommendation. There is no application fee. The Music Leadership Academy follows the success of Flow University's inaugural pilot program, launched through the generosity of the Van Camp Family Matching Challenge Grant, the Carolina Philharmonic, and community supporters committed to investing in the next generation of young artists. Several students from the pilot cohort
have already advanced

0: 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More news after this.
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0: As North Carolina officials consider new early voting plans, allegations of racial targeting arise. In 20 counties around the state, local boards of election are proposing the elimination of Sunday voting or of early voting sites in heavily black areas. It comes as Republicans have taken control of county and state elections administration. Critics of early voting proposed this year by North Carolina Republicans are accusing GOP leaders of discrimination, alleging that they are angling to eliminate sites and days preferred by black voters. The allegations framed tense debate among state and local election officials during a meeting this week. They had basically killed early voting on Sunday in Lee County, but now we will have Sunday voting. Well, look at sports. Here's John.
4: All right. Thank you, Margaret. Well, Friday Night Lights got started off on Thursday night this week as the Southern Lee Cavaliers were in action. And it wasn't the scoreboard Southern Lee wanted, but there were real bright spots in the 52-0 loss to Overhills. Senior wide receiver Kessler Petrucca turned in a big night with three catches and 121 yards. Earning WWGP's Bubba Subs and Pizza's Offensive Player of the Game, while sophomore LB Caden Adams, linebacker Caden Adams, took home the Defensive Player of the Game honors. A strong showing for a first-year starter. When starting quarterback Caleb Kuro went down early, backup Gavin Schaefer stepped in cold and still moved the ball through the air, with a nearly all-new offense and defense line still finding its rhythm. The flashes of playmaking from Southern Lee's younger Cavaliers are a good sign of what's ahead for the team. So even though it was a difficult loss at 52-0, certainly some bright spots for the Cavaliers to look forward to building into next week's game, which will be the Cavaliers hosting South Garner Titans. And Lee County will be in action tonight. You can catch that game over on WFJA. Classic Hits 105.5 is Lee County taking on Hunt tonight. Game time, 7 o'clock, weather permitting. As Lee County Yellow Jackets kick off their 2026 season tonight against Hunt, you'll want to... The call from the best in the business, John Hockaday and Keith Womack, bring you more than 50 years combined experience and 1,500 games of experience to every single Yellow Jackets broadcast, and they'll have you feeling like you're right there on the sideline. Kickoff is 7 o'clock tonight at Lee County High School, and if you can't be in the stands, you can be in the stream live and free at WFJAFM.com. Friday Night Lights are back, and so is the best play-by-play team in Lee County, Yellow Jackets football, Friday at 7 o'clock only on WFJA Classic Hits 105.5. Coverage will begin with the coaches show at 6 o'clock, and then Keith and John will have pregame from the field on beginning at 6:30 for that 7 o'clock kickoff tonight. Excited to be able to bring you high school sports again for this year. Cavaliers, of course, here on GP. And the Yellow Jackets over on Classic Hits 105.5 WFJA. Four Atlantic Coast Conference quarterbacks have been named to the 2026 Davey O'Brien Award, a preseason watch list. The Davey O'Brien Foundation announced yesterday representing the ACC on the 30-player preseason watch list are California's quarterback, Miami's quarterback, and SMU's quarterback, and NC State's C.J. Bailey, who is starting his third year as starting quarterback for the Wolfpack, as C.J. Bailey continues to earn preseason accolades, having been named to the Davey O'Brien Award preseason watch list, his fourth preseason honor. The Davey O'Brien National Quarterback Award is presented to the nation's best college quarterback and is the oldest and most prestigious National Quarterback Award. Bailey has also been recognized by the Maxwell Club, Walter Camp, and the Johnny Unitas Golden Arm Awards, compiled by a subset of the Davey O'Brien National Selection Committee. This year's list was selected based on previous Division I career performance and expectations heading into the 2026 football season. The preseason list features 17 seniors, 7 juniors, and 6 sophomores. Bailey is just one of 3 ACC quarterbacks to make the list of 30 nominees. And in other preseason list awards, after missing much of last season due to a season-ending injury, NC State safety Brody Barnhart has been named to the 2026 Comeback Player of the Year watch list by the College Sports Communicators in association with the Associated Press and the Fiesta Sports Foundation. Barnhart is one of 94 college football student-athletes from 59 schools currently under consideration for the 2026 Comeback Player of the Year award. Last season, in his second year with the Pack, Barnhart moved into the starting safety role in Game 3 against Wake Forest, where he played a career-high 60 snaps and recorded 7 tackles. He appeared in 3 games last season before going down with a season-ending injury. Barnhart joined the Pack in 2024, but did not see any action that season. He was named to the 2024-2025 ACC Academic Honor Roll. A 3-time first-team All-State performer in high school, he was named an Adidas Freshman All-American, invited to the FBU Freshman All-American Bowl. At Providence Day, he won North Carolina Independent NCISSAA state titles in 21, 22, 23. His team posted a 32-5 record over the 3-year span. He tallied 2,726 all-purpose yards, 339 total tackles, 10 tackles for loss, 14 interceptions, 25 pass breakups, and 4 forced fumbles, and scored 19 points.

0: And we will turn our attention to college basketball, as the Tar Heels have announced their non-conference schedule. A non-conference game in Greensboro against longtime ACC rival NC State, a return to Madison Square Garden to play Kentucky, and three other matchups against teams that are played in the NCAA tournament a year ago, highlight the University of North Carolina's 2026-2027 non-conference men's basketball schedule. Now, first-year head coach Michael Malone, UNC's debut will be against Southern California in a preseason contest on Friday, October the 9th in Greensboro's First Horizon Coliseum, formerly known as the Greensboro Coliseum. The Tar Heels' regular season opener versus Western Carolina is November the 2nd in the Dean E. Smith Center. The game follows two other preseason games, October the 18th versus Indiana in Indianapolis, and October 27th at home versus Charlotte. The Charlotte and WCU games are among the 10 non-conference games scheduled in Chapel Hill this season, along with Wofford on November the 6th, Wyoming November the 10th, Georgia November the 13th, Marshall on November the 20th, Monmouth on November the 23rd, Arkansas, December the 1st in the ACC-SEC Challenge, and Butler, December the 6th, and the Citadel on December the 21st. Carolina will also play regular season non-conference contest in Charlotte, Washington, D.C., Greensboro, New York, and Nashville. Those include November 27 versus West Virginia in the Charlotte in the Dick Vitale Invitational, December the 12th at Georgetown, December the 15th versus NC State at the Greensboro Coliseum in the Tobacco Road Classic presented by Old Dominion Freight Line. December the 19th versus Kentucky in the CBS Sports Classic at Madison Square Garden. And January the 30th versus Illinois in the Nashville Hoops Showdown. And NC State basketball news. The Wolfpack's basketball team will play in the 2026 Baja Mar Championship this November in the annual event held at the Baja Mar Resort in Nassau, Bahamas. The pack is joined in the event by Murray State, Seton Hall, and Wisconsin. The sixth annual event will be played on Thursday, November the 19th, and Friday, November the 25th, November the 20th at the Baja Mar Convention Arts and Entertainment Center, on site at the resort. CBS Sports Network will televise all four games of the event beginning November the 19th with NC State taking on Murray State at 6 o'clock, followed by Wisconsin battling Seton Hall at 8:30. The consolation game on November the 20th will tip off at 7 p.m., followed by the championship game at 9:30 in the evening. 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Well, the Carolina Panthers just 8 hours, 55 minutes, and 14 seconds away from kickoff to their next game, which will be this evening. As the Carolina Panthers head into week number 2 of the preseason. Now, the broadcast of the game will be handled by the Panthers Television Network. And if you're interested in watching the game, we have two Panther Network affiliates, same ownership of the stations, so I'm not sure if the game is going to be on NBC's WREL or Fox's WRAZ, but the game will be on either WREL or WRAZ this evening. Game time is at 7 o'clock. And kickoff will be right around 7:20 tonight. And there were a couple of NFL preseason games that were played yesterday. The 49ers win easily over the LA Chargers. That final was 41-17. The Raiders from Las Vegas beat the Houston Texans 22-20 yesterday in preseason action. And, of course, the Panthers again playing tonight. 7 o'clock will be the airtime with the kickoff at about 7:20 this evening. And in other games played today, will just be one other game played today, and that will be the Green Bay Packers and the Denver Broncos. They will kick off tonight about 9 o'clock this evening. Tomorrow, it's the Commanders versus the Lions. The Falcons take on the Colts. The Bills will face the Browns, and those will be 1 o'clock games. Also tomorrow at 1 o'clock, the Ravens and Vikings. The Giants and Dolphins kick off at 4 o'clock tomorrow. Saints and Rams at 4. At 7 o'clock, it's the Bears and the Bengals. Also at 7 o'clock tomorrow, it's the Eagles taking on the Patriots. At 7:30, it's the Kansas City Chiefs battle it out with the Buccaneers. And the Cowboys and Cardinals play at 10 o'clock on Saturday evening. Well, Deshaun Watson will take the field tomorrow in front of Cleveland fans for the first time since October the 20th, 2024, when he suffered a ruptured Achilles tendon. At that time, some fans cheered the injury, a move chastised by Watson's teammates. The quarterback was also booed during the pregame introductions of that 2024 match as he continued to struggle on the field before being forced to miss the past year and a half due to injury. Watson was asked what reaction he thinks he'll get from Browns fans during Saturday's preseason game against the Bills. "I don't care," he said. "I don't care." That's certainly not the response that's going to quiet the sect of fans who don't want to see Watson win the starting gig. The 30-year-old is expected to play in the third quarter with Shedeur Sanders making the start in the Browns' QB battle. Watson says, "I just want to prove I'm capable of being the starter." Watson got the start in the first preseason game against the Chicago Bears. He led the Browns on 2 scoring drives, but it wasn't a pretty performance, to put it kindly. His arm isn't as lively as it once was, and he misfired more layups than a veteran quarterback should, particularly facing preseason backups. Watson finished 11 of 15 passing for 126 yards with 0 touchdowns and 0 interceptions. He did have 1 fumble on a strip sack. All 11 of his completions came within 9 yards of the line of scrimmage, including 3 behind the line, per Next Gen Stats. The Browns veteran attempted just 1 pass of 10 plus yards and none over 20 yards. Watson appears to have the lead for the starting job entering Saturday's action against Buffalo, with Monken reportedly praising the quarterback in recent weeks. Given the trajectory of the competition, Browns fans' reaction will be notable. And it's kind of a switch of roles between Roy McIlroy and Scottie Scheffler at the BMW Championship. And, of course, golfers are already out there playing the second round, but at the first round, if it was a boxing match, the referee would have stopped the fight long before their 36 holes ended together. That was last week when Scottie Scheffler and Roy McIlroy played a week ago, as Scheffler and McIlroy played the first 2 rounds of the FedEx St. Jude Championship together and looked miles apart. To quote Roger Maltby, he said, quote, "It's just not a fair fight." Scheffler bested McIlroy by 15 shots over those 2 rounds, a precursor to what would do the rest of the field on the weekend, blowing the tournament open and winning by 8 strokes. McIlroy and Scheffler aren't paired together this week in St. Louis, but if a rematch were on tap, the Northern Irishman landed the opening blow. After looking lost at TPC Southwind, Roy McIlroy looked brilliant during his bogey-free 64 in the first round of the BMW Championship. Scheffler riding as much momentum as any player could possibly take, fresh off the most dominant win of the PGA Tour season, looked perplexed. Scheffler shot a 2-over 72. At one point, Scheffler was dead last on the leaderboard. He finished tied for 44th in the 50-man field. For McIlroy, it was as simple as arriving at a friendly course with a friendlier climate and better swing thought. McIlroy returned to Florida for one day between tournaments to get extra practice in with his coach, Michael Bannon. The two found a swing fill and pre-shot rehearsal for McIlroy to take with him, and that was all he needed for the turnaround. Taking a look at the leaderboard at the BMW Championship with the second round already underway, Rye Histoton is now leading the tournament, along with Michael Thorbjornsson, Gary Woodland, Wyndham Clark, and Roy McIlroy, as well as J.J. Spahn and Chris Goddard. All of those golfers are currently 6 under par. Now, Histoton and Thorbjornsson are already out on the course, and Histoton is 1 under par. Thorbjornsson is 2 under par. Now, the following golfers have yet to tee off at 6 under par, including Gary Woodland, Wyndham Clark, Roy McIlroy, J.J. Spahn, and Chris Goddard. Matt Fitzpatrick is just 1 stroke back at 5 under par. He'll tee off at 12:07. Jake Knapp, who is out on the course, and he has played 1 hole and birdied that hole, he is now currently 4 under par, along with Ludvig Åberg, Alex Fitzpatrick, and Jacob Bridgman, all at 4 under par and 2 strokes off the pace. And what is at stake at this tournament? Well, it's an opportunity to move to the championship round, which will be next week. It's the culmination of innumerable small outcomes that add up to paint a full picture of who you were by season's end. Your spot in the FedEx Cup standings is no fluke. It's earned. At the BMW Championship, roughly half of the 50-man field has earned the right to be nervous. Only 30 advance to the Tour Championship, which comes with literally a litany of benefits. If you're one who likes statistics, they'll tell you that about 26 golfers have already secured their place in next week's season finale. The rest of the field is relegated to fighting it out for the final 4 spots. With that in mind, there are a couple of golfers to keep an eye on, Gary Woodland and Adam Scott, and who found themselves amid the large contingent with elevated heart rates this week. Now, Woodland hasn't made it to East Lake since 2019, the year he won the U.S. Open. At number 31 in the standings, he tantalizingly close to keeping his season alive. Scott is in a better spot, 27th on the points list, but he can't rest on his laurels either. At age 42 and 47, respectively, Woodland and Scott can't count on continued success for years to come. Each season, they are playing well. They need to capitalize. Scott is trying to maintain an incredible streak of 101 straight major tournaments, and a full year of exemption comes with making the top 30. Valuable security at this stage of his career. Woodland's incentives are similar, though it comes with the added pride of accomplishing it while continuing to battle the effects of the brain tumor he had removed nearly 2 years ago. And you can catch NASCAR this weekend as NASCAR is racing on Sunday from New Hampshire Motor Speedway. Now, the race is the Dollar Tree 301 from Loudoun, New Hampshire, 301 laps, 318.46 miles. Race time on Sunday is 3 o'clock. For GP Sports, for Margaret Murchison and Sanford's number one news team, I'm John Mann. Be sure to catch Yellow Jacket football tonight. Coverage beginning at 6 o'clock with the coaches' show, 6:30 pregame, 7 o'clock kickoff tonight. John Hockaday, Keith Womack on the call for you. For Yellow Jackets, Friday Night Lights football, starting off tonight at 7 o'clock. Margaret will be in for the mailbag in just a few minutes, but right now, this message.
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4: Good morning. It's time for the mailbag. And I believe we've got quite a few things in our mailbag. And if today is your birthday, happy birthday. May you have many, many more. If it's your anniversary or something good is happening to you, congratulations. If you're among the sick and shut in, we send you our prayers. Better days are ahead. And if you are a bereaved family, we send you our condolences. The rose still grows beyond the wall. For the rest of us, today is the first day of the rest of our lives. Let's make the most of it. And remember to treat everyone you meet better than necessary because everyone's fighting some type of battle. We're going to get right into our mailbag and let you know what's going on in our town. We would like to say congratulations to the City Parks Association who put on the back-to-school big event last night at Depot Park with a full house. And so many other things that went on yesterday. Today, all roads lead to the Enrichment Center. It's Health and Wellness Day. And it ends at noon, so you still got time to get there and make it through all the booths. They have things like the Great Pollinator, Census and Gardening for Health Info, Blood Glucose Screening, which is free, Skin Cancer, Gentle Cure, SHIP, Lung Capacity Testing, free primary care, 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This is a big thing for Lee County. It's where you go get good advice and good information, and you don't have to pay some big cost for it. Some of the things you have to pay a small fee, but most of the things at this clinic is free. And this is the first of three. There will be another one in September and then again in October. So if you missed today for some reason, you still have two more to look forward to. And if you see any of those Enrichment Center people, pat them on the back because this is wonderful. They used to have that expo every year and the crowd became so large that they had to stop having it. So now in order to get everybody in, they're doing it in 3 months a year. So you can stop through there today by 12 p.m. and enjoy what's going on at the Enrichment Center. Are you in the market for some good transportation? Then see my friend Javier Ventura at JB's Auto Sales and Repair on South Horner Boulevard, right across the street from the historic Lee County Courthouse. 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It's going to be Wednesday, September 16th at Sanford Municipal Golf Course. Shotgun starts 8:30 and 1:30. 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I'll be emceeing the event. It's going to be Thursday, September 10th at the Stevens Center on Kelly Drive. 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Boys and Girls Clubs of Central Carolina, especially the Robin Page Club, invite you to the Be Great Breakfast coming up Wednesday, September 9th, 7:30 a.m. at the Harnett County Commons area, North Cornelius Harnett Boulevard in Lillington, North Carolina. A reminder that Evenflow Company, Inc. is recalling Cert and Rio by Revolve 360 child seats in various colors. Also, our friends over at McLeod Funeral Home has several funerals coming up in the next few days, and they want you to be aware of these funerals so that you can govern yourselves accordingly. And I think we have all of the listing. If not, I'll have to come back and do that for you. We do have the funeral for James Tyrone T.J. Money Jackson, 57, of Southern Pines. He entered into internal rest on Thursday, August 13th at First Health Moore Regional Hospital in Pinehurst. 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Arrangements are entrusted to McLeod Funeral Home. Also, Gary Goins Blue, 68 of Cameron, entered into eternal rest Thursday, August 13th at Duke Raleigh Hospital in Raleigh. Arrangements are entrusted to McLeod Funeral Home of Sanford. And John Francis Dunlap, 78 of Southern Pines, entered into eternal rest on Thursday, August 13th at First Health Moore Regional Hospital. And the walkthrough viewing is scheduled Saturday, the 22nd, 11 a.m. to 1 at McLeod Funeral Home in Southern Pines. And viewing will be held Sunday, August 23rd, 1 to 2 at West Southern Pines Cultural Arts Center, West New York Avenue in Southern Pines. 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The fair time is coming, and you want to make sure that you are ready for the fair. 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Don't forget the big sale going on at the Pig on South Horner Boulevard and on Main Street and Broadway. And the Pig is not just a grocery store, it is a grocery store mall. And they have so much just waiting for you. And my thought for the day is, when you say yes, say it quickly. But always take a half hour to say no, so you can understand the other person's side. Have a great day.
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0: Thank you, Margaret, for the mailbag. Margaret returns at 12:05 for all the latest here in Central North Carolina, so be sure to stick with us. Also, we're going to give away a $20 gift card to the Piggly Wiggly. That'll happen during the final hour of the Swap Shop for today. And we are just about out of time here in hour number three this morning. And it's hour number 19 for the week. We'll get to the final hour of the Swap Shop during the work week. Of course, George will be in on Saturday, so be sure to call George on Saturday mornings between 8 o'clock and 10:50. And high school football on WFJA tonight. And we're just a week away from NC State and Carolina football. We'll be bringing you the Wolfpack Sports Network here on GP, the Tar Heel Sports Network on FJA. As we come to an end of hour number three this morning, we're up to 76 degrees outside. Winds are coming out of the east-northeast at 8 miles per hour. Dew point in the low 70s at 72 degrees. So though it is muggy outside, the temperature, the air temperature, is not all that warm. All right, we're going to get you updated on national and international stories, and we'll be back for more of your phone calls coming up here in just a few minutes. Your Swap Shop time is 11 o'clock.
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2: I'm Dan Warren. Our top story, the U.S. Army has directed a specialized drone warfare unit in Europe to return to traditional airborne infantry roles. Lisa Dwyer has the story.
3: The Army's top general has directed a Europe-based unit specializing in drone warfare to revert to traditional infantry roles. The 173rd Airborne Brigade has spent over a year experimenting with drones, influenced by tactics from the Ukraine-Russia conflict. Last November, 600 soldiers formed a battalion that specialized in drone warfare and was set up to deploy anywhere drones were required. They have now been ordered to return to airborne infantry duties, despite the lessons from the Iran war. Iran has deployed its low-cost drones against ships and bases, killing U.S. troops, downing an Army helicopter, and forcing the military to expend supplies of advanced interceptors. I'm Lisa Dwyer.
2: Meanwhile, the NFL has fined the Dallas Cowboys and New Orleans Saints $500,000 each. Lisa Dwyer rejoins us with the full story.
3: The Dallas Cowboys and the New Orleans Saints have each been fined $500,000 apiece by the NFL after their fight-filled joint practice. The league announced the fines after requesting video of the tumultuous workout at the Cowboys training camp base in California. Saints tight end Brock Recksteiner body slammed Cowboys safety Jalen Thompson. Saints center Eric McCoy threw a Cowboys helmet high in the air during one scrap, while McCoy and Cowboys linebacker Donovan Ezra Ezeraku threw punches at each other in an ugly sequence that ended with Ezeraku getting thrown out of practice for the second time during camp. I'm Lisa Dwyer.
2: Meanwhile, concerns over the bond market knocked stocks lower on Thursday as oil prices rose on Wall Street. Damian Troisi reports.
4: I'm Damian Troisi, and this is the AP Markets Report. Stocks fell on Wall Street Thursday, and bond yields rose on a jump in oil prices. The S&P 500 index fell 0.9%. The Dow fell 1.3%. The Nasdaq Composite fell 1%. Treasury yields rose after the price of oil jumped following President Donald Trump's latest threat to Iran. Bond yields have been rising throughout the summer because of worries about stubborn inflation. Walmart slumped after giving a disappointing forecast for its upcoming quarter. Results from retailers are being closely watched as households get squeezed by higher prices on everything from groceries to gas. Damian Troisi, New York.
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8: Midway Tire and Auto, keeping you safely on the road, rain or shine. Today we'll have showers and thunderstorms likely mainly after 5 p.m., partly sunny with a high near 93 degrees. Tonight we'll have showers and thunderstorms before 2 a.m. with lows at around 68 degrees. Saturday we'll have a chance of showers and thunderstorms possible after 2 p.m., mostly cloudy with highs near 86 degrees. And for Saturday night we'll have a chance of showers and thunderstorms before 8 p.m., partly cloudy with lows at around 67 degrees. That's your forecast. I'm meteorologist Tricia Cook.
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0: Welcome back into the Swap Shop. It is hour number four starting off, number 20 hour for the week. And if you'd like to get in, give us a call here, 984-270-7901. 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And I want to give you an update on what our new phone number is. 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Excited about that. As I know, if you've been with us here on the Swap Shop for years, we've had all sorts of different issues with the old phone system, and very staticky at times, and all sorts of issues with it. And if you remember about, for those of you who go back, oh, I guess 6 years ago now, sometime between around 2019, 2020, we finally had that second line that we had that was got so scratchy, especially when it rained. We get some moisture in there. It would get so hard. I couldn't hardly understand anything anybody was saying coming in on that second line. And after having phone company come out here several years in a row, trying to figure out why we were having such difficult time with our phones, finally, someone came over with the phone company and did something that nobody else had ever done, that they've come and checked on the phone systems before. They actually went out to the box in the front of the building where the phone lines are and took a look inside the box, where there was an entire colony of fire ants, many alive, many electrocuted or dead. And apparently the fire ants like to get into those kind of things to keep warm in the winter months. And they had completely had messed up the lines inside that phone box. And after years and years and years, the phone company couldn't figure out why we had so much trouble. But they finally sent somebody over who actually looked inside of the phone box where all the wiring is. And that was the problem. It took us about 3 or 4 years to get that worked out. Well, maybe because the problem existed before I got here. This was probably 2019, 2020 before we got that worked out. So I could never understood why that was such a problem for the phone company. All right, it is now 10 minutes after 11 o'clock here on the Swap Shop. If you'd like to be a part of the program, give us a call here, 984-270-7901. We've had some good items on the Swap Shop today. Be sure to check out our listings. And I also want to tell you about a free item that we have. We have two Electro Voice or EV1600 audio speakers. Now, Johnny Miller, these speakers were located in one of our studios here at the radio station. Now, Johnny Miller tells me that these speakers are distorted. But if you're somebody who tinkers with these and you may like some of the old classic equipment, you can pick up these for free. We're not selling them or anything. We're just giving them away. Hopefully we can find somebody who wants to tinker with these and get these back up into good operating condition. And I do think that they still play some sound. It's just the sound is a little is distorted. I don't know exactly. I have listened to those speakers before, but it's not on a regular basis, and usually just for spoken word, not for music. So you may be interested in these. These are located here at the radio station. They're free. They're Electro Voice or EV1600 audio speakers. And I guess I need to update the phone number on that because I have the old phone number. All right, so we'll put the new number, 919-689-6595. Again, that's 919-689-6595. That's the main line to the radio station. Okay, it's 12 minutes after 11 o'clock here on the Swap Shop, and we are going to keep taking your phone calls for about another 47, 48 minutes or so, or 37, 38 minutes. So if you do want to get in, give us a call, 919 or 984-270-7901.
1: The Piggly Wiggly Stores of Sanford and Broadway.
2: 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Oh, let the pigs out.
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0: All right, the pigs are now out, and that means you have a chance to win a $20 gift card to the Piggly Wiggly. All you got to do is be the second caller is what we're looking for today. Be the second caller. If you be the second caller, you say, oink, oink, I'm sticking with the pig. You will win the $20 gift card to the Piggly Wiggly. So all you got to do is give us a call here and get in, and we will... take caller number two. So that is the number of caller you want to be. It's 76 degrees outside, and we're going to go right to our phone calls right now. And this is caller number one. Caller number one. If you call back, you can try and get in as caller number two. So all you got to do is try and call back real quick. You can get in as caller number two, but it's going to be a pretty quick dial for you if you're going to try and get in as caller number two. So let's go ahead and take this call right now, as we do have caller number two ready to go. Welcome into the Swap Shop. You're caller two, and I'm looking for caller number two.
2: Well, you got him, buddy.
0: All right.
2: I'm sticking with a pig.
0: All right. And who am I speaking with?
2: This would be Richard Williams, and I know I'm available.
0: Richard Williams. All right. Hey, good to hear from you this morning, Richard. I hope you're doing all right.
2: Good to hear from you, man.
0: And,
2: doing fine, breathing.
0: Breathing? That's the first step every morning, isn't it?
2: That's correct, sir.
0: All right. Well, Richard, we got you down here. We're going to get you a chance to win. You got that $20 gift card to the Piggly Wiggly, and we'll have that ready for you over at Piggly Wiggly. And give us a couple hours, and we'll get that all ready for you. And all you got to do is go up to the customer service desk. All right?
2: Yes, sir. I got you. Thank you so much.
0: All right. Have a great weekend, Richard.
2: You too. Bye-bye.
0: Bye-bye. All right. And Richard Wiggly.

Okay. I'm just trying to figure out something with the phone here. And today is the 21st. Just like to make sure I get this written down in a couple of places. That way, if the world comes to an end, we'll still remember that Richard won. All right. All right. And let's see. Okay. Just trying to figure out something there with the phone system. Okay. We want to tell you about this call we got just a few minutes ago. Our call come into the radio station a little while ago. And it is somebody who is looking for someone. They're looking for someone to clean mold from a closet. Looking for someone to clean mold from a closet. And the phone number is 919-774-9586. Again, that number is 919-774-9586. Again, looking for someone to clean mold from a closet. 919-774-9586. Our number here is 984-270-7901. All right, let's get to a few things that happened on this date in history. Before we get to the history, let's go ahead and take a look at our birthdays for today. We haven't had a chance to look at our birthdays, and if I can get my laptop to do anything that I want it to do today. Oh, it's closed out of that whole entire window is now closed. It has my birthdays and everything else on it. All right, let's see if I can't put that back together quickly. I don't know how that happened. Just completely an entire window with about 10 tabs open on it just closed out. I guess I did it. I could say it happened on its own, but that probably isn't the case. All right, we'll get to some famous birthdays here in just a few minutes. Right now, though, before we do... We will see here. Okay. I keep looking down and my missed calls keeps climbing and climbing and climbing, but I'm not seeing any calls coming in. So I think that sometimes there's like two calls coming in at the same time. All right, we'll get it all worked out here. It's a new system. We're still trying to figure out the details and the technicalities of it. All 17 minutes after 11 o'clock. And famous birthdays for today. All right, well, today would have been, and I hesitate because I haven't been paying much attention to this, and I've never heard of this actress before, but I believe it's Hayden Panettiere, who was born on this day, 1989. And passed away on August the 16th of this year at the age of 36. She starred as cheerleader

0: was when I heard that she had passed away. Oh, but I do remember watching him run track and field. Usain Bolt celebrating a birthday today. He is celebrating his 40th birthday. He was born August the 21st, 1986. Record-breaking sprinter who earned the nickname Lightning Bolt and became the first man to win gold in the 100-meter event at three separate Olympics in 2008, 2012, and 2016. In total, he's earned nine career Olympic gold medals in the 100-meter, 200-meter, and the 4x100-meter relay events. Gosh. I remember Bolt from track. It's hard to believe it's been 10 years since he was last in the Olympics. All right. Soccer player Robert Lewandowski celebrating a birthday today. He is 38 years old today. Also on the birthday list for today, Ethel Caterham. Ethel Caterham. Have you ever heard of Ethel Caterham? She's a well-known personality. In a sense, as she is a super centenarian. And you may ask, what is a super centenarian? Well, I will tell you what a super centenarian is in just a few minutes, but right now we're going to see if we can get a call in here. Welcome into the Swap Shop. Good morning. You're on the air.
1: Good morning, John. How you doing?
0: Hey, doing all right, Theron. How are you doing today?
1: I'm kicking right along, young man. A while ago when I tried to call to win that $20.
0: Are you there? Hold on, Theron. I'm not hearing you right now. Hold on one second. Let me make sure I get this right. Are you there, Theron?
1: Yeah, I'm
0: okay.
1: Still here.
0: Yeah, I can hear you now. I just had a little issue there. I'm glad I didn't lose you, though.
1: Well, that's all right, but when I called to get the on-point deal,
0: yeah,
1: it went to the answer machine instead of ringing.
0: It does that when we have another call on the line.
1: Oh, it does?
0: Yeah. Because unlike the old system, we had two separate phone lines. Now we just have a system with one phone line, and if there's someone already on the line, it's going to send you to voicemail.
1: Oh, okay. Well, I just thought I was doing something wrong.
0: No, it's just a change in the system, and with that change, we went from two lines to one line. Though we do have call waiting, but we've the call waiting will send you into voicemail.
1: All right. Well, you can put my sewing machine back on there today.
0: All right.
1: Power pedal powered.
0: Yeah.
1: No electricity. And I need a 10 by 10 dog kennel.
0: All right.
1: I'm looking for a 96 Toyota Tacoma four-wheel drive pickup truck for parts.
0: All right. Tacoma for parts, okay. And is that going to do it for you today, Theron?
1: Yes, it is, and God bless you, my friend.
0: Well, Theron, always good to hear from you. I hope you have a blessed weekend, and we'll talk to you next week.
1: Thank you, buddy. Bye-bye.
0: Bye-bye. All right, we're looking for a 10x10 dog kennel with a top, looking for a 1996 Toyota Tacoma four-wheel drive pickup for parts, looking for a Singer sewing machine that is powered by a pedal, does not want it to be electric, needs to be powered by pedal. And we also ask you to keep Theron in your prayers. The phone number is 719-859-4806. Again, that's 719-859-4806. Again, 719-859-4806. All right, well, we were talking about some birthdays, and we talked about Ethel Caterham, who is a super centenarian. And a super centenarian is someone who's well over 100 years old. British woman who was recognized by Guinness World Records as the world's oldest verified living person. She attributed her longevity to her attitude toward life. She said, "I've taken everything in my stride, the highs and the lows." She was born on this day, August the 21st, 1909. And she passed away. Or no, she did not pass away. She is still with us today at the age of 117 years old. Again, born August the 21st, 1909. And got to live through the Spanish. What was it? The Spanish flu. And then later lived through COVID.

0: as most of us did. It is now 23 minutes after 11 o'clock here on the Swap Shop. And let's see here. Let's go check out some other names here on the birthday list. Also on the birthday list, Bo Burnham is celebrating his 36th birthday. He's a comedian. Pop singer Jesse Rutherford celebrating his 35th birthday. Wilt Chamberlain was born on this day, 1936. Wilt Chamberlain passed away at the age of 63 on October the 12th, 1999. The legendary NBA center who was a 13-time All-Star, 4-time MVP, and 2-time NBA championship scored 100 points in a single game on March the 2nd, 1962, while playing for the Philadelphia Warriors. And before he was famous, Wilt Chamberlain, well, he was rather weak as a child and had to miss a year of school because of pneumonia. All right, actress Loretta Devine celebrating her 77th birthday today. Actress Kim Cattrall is celebrating her 70th birthday today. Director Steven Hillenburg was born on this day, 1961. He passed away at the age of 57 in 2018. Marine biologist, writer, and director best known for creating the highly popular Nickelodeon animated series SpongeBob SquarePants. Also on the list, one of my all-time favorite singers, Kenny Rogers. Born on this day, 1938. Passed away March the 20th of 2020 at the age of 81. White-bearded country icon who sold more than 100 million albums over the course of his career. His 1970s albums, The Gambler and Kenny, went 5 times platinum and 3 times platinum, respectively. In 2013, he was inducted into the Country Music Hall of Fame. And he should be in the Rock and Roll Hall of Fame as well. Princess Margaret was born on this day in 1930. She passed away February 9, 2002, at the age of 71. Countess of Snowdon, who was the youngest daughter of King George VI and Queen Elizabeth, she stirred the world's hearts with her tragic private life and caused controversy within the royal family for getting divorced. Aren't they all divorced? They all been divorced? How is that a controversy of the royal family? We're not part of the royal stuff that we don't have to mess with that here in the United States, though. It does seem to be a lot of people in the United States are fascinated by the royals for one reason or another. I can't quite figure that out, but she caused controversy with the royals for getting a divorce. I think most of them all been divorced, haven't they? I don't understand how that is a controversy. Okay, let's see who else is on the list here. And Carrie Ann Moss, the actress, celebrating her 59th birthday today. And actor Nathan Jones celebrating his 59th birthday today. So that's a look at some birthdays. If you or a friend or family member have a birthday during the month of August, let us know about it so we can give you a chance to win a birthday cake from Piggly Wiggly. Well, I know a lot of you are getting hungry, and maybe you want some breakfast for lunch, or maybe you want a burger or hot dog for lunch. Well, you may want some sweet tea today for lunch, too. Well, today is the day to head over to the Landmark One Stop Restaurant. 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Again, their number for carryout orders, 919-776-5313. Again, that's 919-776-5313. And our number here, 919-77-91. I did so well last week and today and tomorrow, I guess, coming off vacation. Phone number is 984-270-7901. Again, that number is 984-270-7901. Again, 984-270-7901. It looks like we have somebody out there looking at our speakers that we have given away. Don't know if they'll take them, but I know they're looking at them. All right, let's go ahead and get another call in here. Welcome into the Swap Shop. Good morning. You're on there.
1: Good morning. I want to put on some items for sale.
0: All right.
1: Let's see here. I want to put on, I'll do a couple of lunch boxes. They're back to school lunch boxes. Mm-hmm. And I'll take $2 for both of them together. One is like an army camouflage lunch box, and then the other one is like a Minnie Mouse and Daisy Duck.
0: Okay.
1: And I'll do $2 on those lunch boxes, or somebody can get them for $1 each. That's a really good deal. And then also, let's see here. I'll put on, I'll do a rake. It's a good rake, or the wooden handle, the wide tooth rake. That'll be good for raking leaves coming up, and somebody's mm-hmm. going to need that. I'll do $5 on that rake. And then also, I have a shop light. That gets bright. You hang it up in your shop or wherever you want to hang it, and it gets bright. And I'll take 10 negotiable on that. That's a really good deal on that. And then the other thing, then I have some free items too.
0: Okay.
1: But the other thing I want to put on, let's see here, for $5. A big tall laundry basket. A lot of people like those plastic laundry baskets, those taller ones. They'll hold a lot of laundry, and I'll do $5 on that one.
0: Okay.
1: And then I still have my free items, the free saline, brand new saline sinus wash refills, the packs of that. A bunch of those, they're free.
0: Okay.
1: Two coffee mugs for free. The small window blind for free. And then the, the pack of notebook paper, and then the brand new pack of notebook paper, and the brand new pencil pouch with the pencils and crayons and pencil sharpener for free. And the number to call is 984-279-4341. That's 984-279-4341.
0: All right. And before you go, a couple of things I just need to get more information on here. You had the new pencil pouch. And what was with pencils and crayons? And then the notebook paper was the other thing there, right?
1: Yeah. And there's a pencil sharpener in there. That's brand new for free.
0: All right, and a pencil sharpener free, and a pack of notebook paper. All right, and now did you tell me the lunch boxes were $2 each or $2 for both?
1: $2 for both or $1 each.
0: All right, $2 for both.
1: Somebody's going to need those. Somebody's going to still want those, I bet.
0: Oh, yeah. All right, well, I thank you for calling in and putting these items on and the free items as well, and I hope you have a nice weekend.
1: Okay, you too. Thank you. Bye-bye.
0: Thank you. All right, we got a boys and a girls, boys and girls lunch boxes, $2 for both or $1 each. A wide tooth rake for $5. A shop light is $10 negotiable. Tall laundry basket is $5. And saline sinus wash refills, those are free. And two coffee mugs, free, small window blind, free, new pencil pouch with pencils and crayons and a pencil sharpener and a pack of notebook paper, free. Phone number is 984-279-4341. Again, that's 984-279-4341. Again, 984-279-4341. Welcome into the Swap Shop. Good morning. You're on the air.
2: How are you doing on this beautiful day?
0: Hey, doing all right. How are you doing today?
2: Oh, like a little bitty child. Ain't going to ever grow up. So I'll fall over, then I have to.
0: All right. Well, that's
2: what I'm looking for. The kids in the neighborhood's got 300 Hondas. And I got one here for parts, and they just about stripped it. I am looking for a parts 300 Honda. I believe it's called a 4-track.
0: For parts?
2: I want one for parts.
0: For a 300 Honda 4-track.
2: Yes, sir. It's a two-mine. The junker I got is a two-wheel drive, what they got. Now, one of them got a four-wheel, but I think the parts that interchange off of four, same as a two.
0: Okay.
2: But they can't afford to buy new parts, so they take parts off of something I buy for them.
0: That's terrible.
2: 919-542-4183.
0: All right, that's 919-542-4183.
2: Yes, sir.
0: All right. Thank you, sir. I hope you have a good day.
2: I'm going to.
0: All right. I suspect you will. Take care. Bye-bye. All right. Yeah, we choose what kind of day we're going to have, most of us. There are some things that can impact you where you don't choose, but we wake up in the morning. You can choose whether or not to be in a good mood or a bad mood. It's your choice. Now, obviously, there are different things that can cause you worries, whether they be financial or family issues or... Other than health issues, though, it's really everything else you just worry about is just stuff that you stress over. There's really no reason to do so. Health is the one thing that you need to have, good health, or at least relatively good health. Of course, we're all on a sliding scale, or I was thinking of, what am I thinking of? What are those things called? Suddenly I can't, I'm an abacus. We're on a different abacus when it comes to our health, but that's really the only important thing. Other than that, you wake up in the morning, you decide whether you're going to be in a good mood or a bad mood. And if you wake up and you feel like you're in a bad mood, just decide to be in a good mood. That's all you got to do. Your mood is basically something you choose. It's not something that's cast upon you. All right, let's go ahead and take our time out. We got to do that as we are getting close to, matter of fact, running into our second timeout for this hour. We'll be back in a minute.
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0: That is the Doobie Brothers and China Grove. I got to see the Doobie Brothers in the, I guess, 1994 was the year I lived at Myrtle Beach. And I believe, if I recall correctly, they played at like a high school football field, if I remember correctly. But that was the only opportunity I ever got to go see the Doobie Brothers. Of course, later iteration of the Doobies. China Grove this morning, and we want to thank Chris for stopping by the radio station. Chris stopped by just a little while ago, and he took our speakers off our hands. We gave those away. We didn't know, but we've got to find somebody who likes to tinker around with those kind of things. As I said, Johnny Miller said it's distorted. I listened to it spoken word and didn't hear much issues with it, but I'm sure that if your Chris there is able to do a little tinkering, he'll probably got himself a good deal. Yeah, I mean, certainly the price was right on them, so he couldn't mess up on those. So just want to let you know those speakers are gone. We only have about a minute or two left here before we are going to have to take the final time out, as we went really long there in segment number one. B&B Market, a country store in the city right across from Lee County Courthouse. 1407 South Horner Boulevard is where you will find them. 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Now, you'll find tomatoes in right now. Matter of fact, I got a new list here. Let's see here. Watermelons. About 2 weeks, I think, of watermelons. Cantaloupes. And this is kind of the last wave of cantaloupes. Peaches. And we're getting towards the end of peaches. Muscadines and scuppernons are available, and we're just really getting started on those. Oranges, North Carolina tomatoes, squash. 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Red potatoes, local okra, cabbage, and corn, bicolor corn. And those are some of the items you'll find over at B&B Market. Great time of year to get over to B&B Market. They have so many good stuff. And then they have the stuff you'll find year-round, like Zane Grey's vegetable seasoning, regular spicy, now in lemon pepper. And we have the big convention taking place next Saturday, with profiling a lot of local businesses at the event taking place on Saturday. We'll tell you more about that all throughout next week. We got hot and mild country link sausage from Stevens smoked turkey and chitlins, assorted dried beans, and of course the variety of pork seasoning, meats, pickled eggs, pig's feet, sausages, and pickled peppers. And don't forget about the clearance table for other really great deals. That's B&B Market, a country store in the city right across from Lee County Courthouse. 1407 South Horner Boulevard is where you will find them. 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Now, they do make those air filters in so many different sizes, so you may want to call just to make sure they have the right size. 919-292-0933, but might as well take advantage of the summer sale at B&B Market. Other household items are available, and don't forget they make duplicate house keys as well. 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They're open up Mondays through Saturdays from 9 o'clock until 6 o'clock. We got to get the final timeout behind us. We'll look at gas and oil prices as we wrap things up here today.
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0: Prairie League and Amy. Well, that's going to wrap up this edition of the Swap Shop. Be sure to join George tomorrow from 8:05 until 10:50. On this date in history, 1959, Hawaii becomes the 50th state of the United States. Crude oil is down 0.6%, which works out to 2 cents a barrel. It's at $86.81 per barrel. Gasoline is up 2.5%, or 8 cents a gallon, to $3.34 for a gallon of gasoline. Been an up week for gas and oil this week. See how next week goes. Well, it's been great being with you again this morning. We'll see you on Monday morning. Join us for football tonight on WFJA. Game time, 7 o'clock. 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My name's John Mann. As always, my pleasure, privilege, and honor to take your phone calls. Be better.
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These announcements are presented to you by Bridges Cameron Funeral Home, 600 West Main Street in Jonesboro, as a service to the community. Here are the calling and service hours for area citizens and their relatives.

Beverly Pendergrass Lloyd, 83, of Sanford, passed away peacefully on Wednesday, August the 19th at Sanford Health and Rehabilitation Center. A full obituary will be announced when are made available. Visitation will be on Saturday, August the 29th from 1 o'clock till 2 o'clock at the Wesley Center or the Fellowship Hall of Jonesboro United Methodist Church. Funeral will be held at 2 o'clock in the sanctuary with Pastor Jane Leachford officiating, and burial will follow at Jonesboro Cemetery. Once again, these services are next Saturday, August the 29th, and arrangements are by Bridges Cameron Funeral Home, and condolences may be made at bridgescameronfuneralhome.com. Larry Cameron Douglas, or Buck, 78, of Sanford, passed away Thursday, August the 20th at Kindred Hospital in Greensboro. He was born in Lee County on July the 13th, 1948, to the late Thomas Cameron Douglas and Ruth Catherine James Douglas. In addition to his parents, he was preceded in death by his wife, Glenda West Douglas, sister Edna Ann Baker, brothers James Douglas, or Beau, and Michael Douglas, or Turk. Buck was the owner and operator of Douglas Tire Repair. Following his early retirement, he and his wife, Glenda, moved to Holden Beach. He then began a second career as a service supervisor for Champion Homes. He was a member of Countryside Presbyterian Church and was an avid NASCAR and UNC Tar Heel fan. He enjoyed watching TV and became a huge bird watcher, especially hummingbirds. Nothing gave him greater joy than seeing his great-grandson Riot every day. He is survived by his sons, Scott Douglas and wife Darlene, Patrick Douglas and wife Melissa, brother Thomas Douglas and wife Catherine, sister Mary Sue Sharp, grandchildren and great-grandchildren Matthew Douglas Ochoa and Luke, Madison Cockerham and Austin, and their children, Riot and Presley Cockerham and Benjamin Douglas, and wife Shrina and their daughter, Naya, Jolie McRae and Austin, and their children, Miles and Macy, Kayla Covarrubia, and Corey, Tyler Thomas and Lauren, and their daughter Brooke, Hannah Thomas, and fiance Justin Balcom. A funeral service will be held on Sunday, August the 23rd at 2 o'clock at Countryside Presbyterian Church with Reverend Andrew Kegley officiating, and burial will follow in the church cemetery. The family will receive friends following the service in the church fellowship hall. Arrangements are by Bridges Cameron Funeral Home, and condolences may be made at bridgescameronfuneralhome.com.

0: The preceding announcements have been presented to you by Bridges Cameron Funeral Home, 600 West Main Street in Jonesboro. These announcements are heard Monday through Saturday at 11:55 a.m. and on Sunday at 9:55 a.m.
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2: I'm Dan Warren. Our top story, the U.S. Army has directed a specialized drone warfare unit in Europe to return to traditional airborne infantry roles. Lisa Dwyer has the story.
3: The Army's top general has directed a Europe-based unit specializing in drone warfare to revert to traditional infantry roles. The 173rd Airborne Brigade has spent over a year experimenting with drones, influenced by tactics from the Ukraine-Russia conflict. Last November, 600 soldiers formed a battalion that specialized in drone warfare and was set up to deploy anywhere drones were required. They have now been ordered to return to airborne infantry duties, despite the lessons from the Iran war. Iran has deployed its low-cost drones against ships and bases, killing U.S. troops, downing an Army helicopter, and forcing the military to expend supplies of advanced interceptors. I'm Lisa Dwyer.
2: Meanwhile, the NFL has fined the Dallas Cowboys and New Orleans Saints $500,000 each. Lisa Dwyer rejoins us with the full story.
3: The Dallas Cowboys and the New Orleans Saints have each been fined $500,000 apiece by the NFL after their fight-filled joint practice. The league announced the fines after requesting video of the tumultuous workout at the Cowboys training camp base in California. Saints tight end Brock Recksteiner body slammed Cowboys safety Jalen Thompson. Saints center Eric McCoy threw a Cowboys helmet high in the air during one scrap, while McCoy and Cowboys linebacker Donovan Ezra Ezeraku threw punches at each other in an ugly sequence that ended with Ezeraku getting thrown out of practice for the second time during camp. I'm Lisa Dwyer.
2: Meanwhile, concerns over the bond market knocked stocks lower on Thursday as oil prices rose on Wall Street. Damian Troisi reports.
4: I'm Damian Troisi, and this is the AP Markets Report. Stocks fell on Wall Street Thursday, and bond yields rose on a jump in oil prices. The S&P 500 index fell 0.9%. The Dow fell 1.3%. The Nasdaq Composite fell 1%. Treasury yields rose after the price of oil jumped following President Donald Trump's latest threat to Iran. Bond yields have been rising throughout the summer because of worries about stubborn inflation. Walmart slumped after giving a disappointing forecast for its upcoming quarter. Results from retailers are being closely watched as households get squeezed by higher prices on everything from groceries to gas. Damian Troisi, New York.
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8: Midway Tire and Auto, keeping you safely on the road, rain or shine. Today we'll have showers and thunderstorms likely mainly after 5 p.m., partly sunny with a high near 93 degrees. Tonight we'll have showers and thunderstorms before 2 a.m. with lows at around 68 degrees. Saturday we'll have a chance of showers and thunderstorms possible after 2 p.m., mostly cloudy with highs near 86 degrees. And for Saturday night, we'll have a chance of showers and thunderstorms before 8 p.m., partly cloudy with lows at around 67 degrees. That's your forecast. I'm meteorologist Tricia Cook.
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1: Good afternoon. I'm Margaret Murchison with the Noon News, brought to you Monday through Friday at this time by Central Electric Membership Corporation, a Touchdown Energy cooperative.
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1: And now the news. No rain yet, but it looks like it's not far off. And John, do you know how close we are to getting some showers?
4: Margaret, well, let me take a look here at the radar real quick and see if I can't see where we are. We don't have any showers near us right now. We do have some showers just off to the east of Greensboro and High Point, but they only extend about as far south as Asheboro, and then we see more heavier shower activity up around the North Carolina Virginia line and into Virginia. But we do have another chance for some storms and some strong storms later this afternoon.
1: Okay, thank you, John. So we are not as hot today as we were yesterday, and we'll have a better chance for showers and storms, especially around the evening commute and afterwards. Some localized flooding and isolated damaging wind gusts are possible on this weather alert day, so get ready for some more storms. A cold front will shift into the area, creating a risk for severe storms during the evening, and these could affect your commute home from work. Some of these storms could produce heavy rain, and we have a medium risk for flooding today and a flood watch in effect from 11 a.m. today until 8 a.m. tomorrow, most of the triangle and point south. So today, not as hot with highs in the upper 80s to 90s, showers and storms likely by the evening commute. Saturday, rain possible, mainly before lunch with highs in the mid to upper 80s. Sunday, highs in the upper 80s, more sunshine and drier. Tierra Brianna Daugherty, 31, was a victim of domestic violence in the 1000 block of South Park Way. Cynthia Gale Scott, 55, a victim of a hit and run in the 500 block of Wicker Street. A man on probation was arrested and is facing charges of possession of methamphetamine and drug paraphernalia. 60-year-old Donald Sheffield was jailed at the Moore County Detention Center without bail. Detectives with the Sheriff's Office assisted North Carolina probation parole officers with the search of a residence belonging to a probationer in the 200 block of Sheffield Road in Seagrove. During the search, detectives located and seized methamphetamine and items of drug paraphernalia. The release did not explain why the suspect was on probation. He is due in court on August 26. The Chatham County Sheriff's Office has charged four people in connection with the theft of multiple vehicles and vehicle parts from a property on Stockyard Road in Siler City. Deputies responded to a larceny call at 1926 Stockyard Road. During their investigation, deputies learned that a 2008 Toyota Prius had been taken from the property. The vehicle was entered into the National Crime Information Center as stolen, but was later located with the assistance of the North Carolina State Highway Patrol at Liberty Recycling Center. Surveillance footage from the recycling center showed Dustin Ryan Stout, 40, of Bondi Bennett Road, Bear Creek, bringing the vehicle to the business on August 11th. CCSO investigators determined that Jeremy Linnell Palmer, 42, of Liberty, and Carrie Ann Moat, 34, of the same address, Liberty, sold the vehicle to the recycling center after removing its catalytic converter, rims, and tires. Sean Michael Seely, 48, of Bear Creek, was also identified during the investigation. He told investigators that he would return a boat and motorcycle that had been reported missing from the property. Moat was charged with 3 counts of felony larceny of a motor vehicle, 3 counts of felony possession of stolen property, 1 count of felony conspiracy, 1 count of felony obtaining property by false pretense, and 1 count of felony possession of a catalytic converter, and 1 count of felony larceny of motor vehicle parts. Moat was charged with 3 counts of felony larceny of a motor vehicle. Palmer was charged with 3 counts of felony larceny of a motor vehicle, 3 counts of felony possession of stolen property, 1 count of felony conspiracy, 1 count of felony obtaining property by false pretense, 1 count of felony possession of a catalytic converter, and 1 count of felony larceny of motor vehicle parts. Stout was charged with 3 counts of felony larceny of a motor vehicle, 3 counts of felony possession of stolen property, and 1 count of felony larceny. Seeley was charged with 2 counts of felony larceny of a motor vehicle, 2 counts of felony possession of stolen property, and 1 count of felony conspiracy. The charges against Moat, Palmer, Stout, and Seeley have not yet been served. Andrew Police in Harney County are investigating a Tuesday night shooting that killed a juvenile. Officers responded to a report of a juvenile with gunshot wounds at approximately 8:08 p.m. Andrew Police Chief Lee Thompson Jr. said the gunshot victim reportedly died of his injuries. The circumstances surrounding the shooting remained under investigation yesterday. The juvenile's name and age were not released. The Harney County Sheriff's Office Crime Scene Investigations Unit responded to assist with processing the scene. The Department of Social Services also responded to assist. Thompson said the shooting was an isolated incident and there was no threat to the public. And he said this is still an active investigation and no further information will be released at this time. The North Carolina Department of Transportation maintenance crews in Harney County plan to close a portion of Overhills Road from 8 a.m. on August 24th until the afternoon of August 28th to replace a drain pipe. The existing 18-inch cross-line pipe near Elliott Bridge Road will be upsized to improve drainage capacity based on a review by the department's hydraulics unit, which recommended allowing more water to safely pass underneath the roadway. The department is replacing this cross-line pipe before this roadway is surfaced later this year. In addition, this productive improvement will help strengthen and upgrade the local roadway infrastructure and reduce future maintenance needs. During the closure, the detour will use Lassiter Road, NC Highway 210, and Elliott Bridge Road. Officials said drivers should plan for a longer commute while using the detour and exercise caution near the work zone where barricades and crews will be present. Well, the North Carolina State Board of Elections has adopted an early voting plan for Lee County, going with a plan that includes one Sunday. Lee County was one of 12 counties in North Carolina whose local elections board couldn't agree unanimously on an early voting plan, which is required by state law. The state board met yesterday to decide a schedule for Lee and those other counties. The state board considered 3 plans Lee County's elections board had looked at, ultimately choosing Plan C, which is the minimum amount of hours required by state law during the early voting period, plus one Sunday. The board also considered Plan A, which is the minimum number of hours required by state law, and Plan D, which was the minimum plus an extra Saturday and an extra Sunday. The potential for an early voting plan, which didn't include a Sunday, led to discussion by both the Lee County Board of Elections, 2 Republican members of which were contacted by a state elections official recommending that Sunday be removed, and the Lee County Board of Commissioners, who discussed the matters at a meeting this week. Jay Delane, CA, Republican member of the Lee County Board of Elections, spoke to the state board in favor of Plan A. Democratic member Becky Whitaker spoke in favor of Plan D, but said she'd accept Plan C as a compromise. Whitaker said she provided statistics to the state board showing that during the 2024 election, Sunday was the 3rd busiest day of the week based on number of voters per hour, and in 2022 it was the 2nd busiest. The approval plan is at the Hill Center, 147 McKeever Street, and the McSwain Center, 2420 Tramway Road, October 15th through October 30th from 8 to 7:30, Monday through Friday, October 18th, 1 p.m. to 4 p.m. Sunday, October 31st, 8 to 3 p.m. Saturday. Absentee ballot requests, the deadline for requests is October 20th, online at the NC Absentee Portal, https://votebymail.ncsbe.gov. Pine Bluff Lake is temporarily closed to swimming and other recreation activities as a precaution while water quality testing is conducted. The public notice on the town's website said the Moore County Health Department contacted the town regarding citizen concerns about the lake's appearance. The town said that although no specific contamination has been confirmed, it is closing the lake out of an abundance of caution and to protect public health and safety until appropriate bacteria testing is completed and the results confirm the water is safe for recreational use. The town will provide updates as information becomes available. Officials said the town appreciates cooperation and understanding as we work to ensure the safety of all residents. This closure is purely precautionary and does not indicate that any health hazard has been confirmed, and we are committed to providing timely updates and reopening the lake for recreational use as soon as it is safe to do so. A resolution formalized Whispering Pines residents' stance against commercial air service at the Moore County Airport. Months of meetings and two surveys culminated during the Whispering Pines Village Council meeting this week in a presentation from residents Bill Bruton and Kurt Thompson. The two provided an overview of efforts surrounding the expansion of service and counterpoints to information and marketing from the Moore County Airport Authority in its efforts to restart. In late July, Bruton conducted two additional surveys polling Whispering Pines households. In a validation study, 53 households responded, and in a follow-up substantive study, he reported 130 respondents saying he cross-referenced county property maps and tax records to ensure those respondents live in Whispering Pines. Bruton said that Whispering Pines residents were more familiar with the airport's efforts, 98% were familiar compared to the MBOL survey sample with 51% familiar and more strongly opposed.

0: of its $3 million goal to attract a commercial air carrier to the county. The money is directed to a minimum revenue guarantee, a fund that airports across the country, both large and small, use to guarantee a carrier's revenue during a contract period. The airport is hoping to bridge that gap with a SCASDP grant. In his presentation, Thompson said that he has been trying to delay the approval of that grant, indicating that one of the criteria is community support, and the targeted Whispering Pines residential survey proves that does not exist. He said formal opposition from the council will lend official weight and potentially facilitate that delay. He said if you take no action, the SCASDP will likely award the last $1 million to the airport, believing our stance represents nothing worthwhile tonight. We recommend the council adopt the resolution to object to this commercialization immediately. Common sense says granting the funds to commercialize would devastate the village and cause degradation to the entire Sand Hills community. The Lee County Tax Office completed the 2025-26 fiscal year with a tax collection rate of 99.65% and ranked 6 out of 66 North Carolina counties surveyed. Fiscal year 25-26 makes the third consecutive year the tax office has outperformed prior year results. Tax Administrator Michael Brown said this goes to show that good listings and appraisals make a path for good collections. Our staff works very hard and takes great pride in doing great work for the county. We appreciate the Lee County taxpayers for doing their part in helping us achieve this rate. Manager Lisa Minter, county manager, said, I am so proud of the Lee County Tax Office for having one of the highest collection rates in the state. This accomplishment allows Lee County government to continue providing essential services, enhance public spaces and opportunities to our residents, and we are especially grateful to not only our staff, but also our residents whose contributions are vital to sustaining a valued community. In addition to tax collection, the Lee County Tax Office provides tax relief assistance for elderly and disabled citizens, issues mobile home moving permits, and lists, appraises, and assesses property, as well as providing many other services. More news after this.
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0: A new UNC-led research shows Lyme disease is gaining ground in western North Carolina, with about 40% of adult black-legged ticks testing that they're carrying the bacteria that causes the disease. If you do a simpler study like this in New York or Pennsylvania, you might find 30% or 40% of the ticks are infected, but to see that here in western North Carolina is really striking, according to Dr. Ross Boyce, a UNC health infectious disease specialist and researcher with UNC School of Medicine. Boyce has been studying ticks in western North Carolina as the region has undergone what he describes as significant change over the past decade. People living there prompted Boyce's team to investigate. Researchers identified 19 adults who reported having a tick-borne illness while living in the community. Of those, 17 reported having Lyme disease. And that's really what sort of perked their ears up and started the whole process, hearing from community members that they had been having some exposures and getting sick. From November 24 through August 25, researchers conducted tick surveillance at 25 residential properties in Biltmore Forest. They dragged pieces of cloth across vegetation, collected ticks that attached, and then tested them for bacteria capable of causing disease in humans. The latest research focused on Biltmore Forest, a residential community in Buncombe County, just south of Asheville. Reports from people living there prompted Boyce's team to investigate. Researchers identified 19 adults who reported having a tick-borne illness while living in the community. Of those, 17 self-reported having Lyme disease. Boyce said that's really what sort of perked our ears up and started this whole process.

0: to ensure Lee County animal shelter staff can adequately perform their job duties concerning animal welfare, Lee County government is instilling a new process for information requests made to the shelter. The Lee County Animal Shelter is made up of staff who work tirelessly to care for surrendered, stray, quarantined, bite, and dangerous animals that come into the shelter's care. Recently, the Lee County Animal Shelter has experienced a high influx of intense calls and messages requesting information on a daily basis, which is impeding shelter staff's ability to carry out daily operations. To help requesters get the information they are asking for, while also allowing for shelter staff to care for the animals in their custody, the Lee County Animal Shelter is now providing weekly email updates to rescue and foster groups who currently work with the shelter and will continue working with these agencies to adopt, rescue, and or foster animals as quickly as possible. For information about animal records kept pursuant to statute, including disposition, a public records request should be made online at leecountync.forms.govos.com/sc/CO161221. The public is welcome to view all animals received by the shelter online, including animal photos and identifying information at https://leecountync.animalshelternet.com, which is updated frequently. The shelter also operates a Facebook page at www.facebook.com/people/Lee County Animal Shelter to advertise adoptable animals and share shelter information, programs, resources, and other helpful information. Lee County government is proud of the Lee County Animal Shelter's past recognitions from the nonprofit Best Friends Animal Society as a no-kill shelter in 23 and 24, which requires a 90% adoption rate, and for remaining close to that rate in 25 with an 82% adoption rate and 1,222 animals adopted and rescued throughout the year. And finally, in 20 counties around the state, local boards of election are proposing the elimination of Sunday voting. And one person and one appointment changed everything for a Lee County man named James Wicker on his road to recovery. With his wife by his side, James Wicker recently rang the healing bell at Central Carolina Hospital's Wound Care Center, celebrating a milestone that once felt out of reach. Just months earlier, he was living with what he described as the worst pain of his life. Well, what changed? The Sanford retiree was injured after being struck by a golf cart during a trip to Myrtle Beach. What he initially believed would be a relatively straightforward recovery turned into a painful and frustrating experience as a wound on his leg failed to heal properly. He said, "I've had a lot of things done to me in my life, but I've never had a pain like that. I've had surgeries before, but nothing compared to the pain from that wound." Concerned about his condition, Wicker's daughter, a nurse, encouraged him to seek specialized wound care. After learning he would have to wait weeks for an appointment elsewhere, she contacted Central Carolina Hospital's Wound Care Center, where he was able to get him seen the very next day. The first visit proved to be a turning point. During his appointment, the wound care team identified and treated a significant hematoma that had developed in his leg, relieving pressure that had been causing severe discomfort. He said, "I had just laid back and said, 'Oh my God, that feels so good.' Since then, I've been in no pain. For someone who had spent weeks struggling with relentless pain, the relief was immediate and uncomfortable, unforgettable." What followed was a healing journey supported by the Wound Care Center team. Through regular visits, specialized treatment, and ongoing monitoring, Wicker steadily progressed toward recovery. He said, "It's been a journey. When it first happened, I thought I'd recover pretty quickly. I didn't realize how difficult it was going to be." Throughout that journey, Wicker says he found not only expert care, but a team that genuinely cared about his recovery. He said, "Thank God we came here. They're wonderful. Every single one of them truly cares about what they're doing. It's been a blessing, and I'm very thankful." The bell ringing ceremony marked more than the completion of treatment. For Wicker, it represented a return to normalcy and the freedom to enjoy the life he loves without pain. Now back to traveling, walking, and golfing, Wicker is especially excited about one simple pleasure he had been missing for months: getting back in the pool. After being cleared to swim again, He says he's looking forward to enjoying retirement pain-free and with a renewed appreciation for the activities he loves. And that's our good news story today from Central Carolina Hospital. 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
3: The following announcements are brought to you Monday through Friday at this time by Knott's Funeral Home.

Peggy Bird Alston, 80, of Pittsburgh, was the daughter of the late Goldie Sr. and Isolene Bird, and was born September the 17th, 1945, in White Oak Township in Wake County. Peggy graduated from Apex Consolidated High School in 1963 and retired from Cooper Industries, formerly Lufkin Cooper Tools, after 37 years as a control clerk managing production time records and payroll. She leaves to cherish her memory, her children, Matilda Cooper and husband Corey of Pittsburgh, and Debbie Howard of Raleigh, grandchildren, Sequinta Blackman, Jared Cooper, and Lil Mangum, or Alex. Great-grandchildren, Aria Alexander and Zuri Johnson, siblings James H. Bird and Carol B. Peebles, and many nieces, nephews, cousins, and dear friends. Public viewing will be tomorrow, Saturday, August the 22nd, from noon until 5 p.m. at Knott's Funeral Home at 50 Masonic Street in Pittsburgh. Visitation is Sunday, August the 23rd, from 1:30 until 2 o'clock at Apex First Baptist Church at 419 South Salem Street in Apex. 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

Whose job is it to stop the rain? This is Bill Nye playing the greatest hits of the 60s, 70s, and more. By the way, today, National Senior Citizens Day. Careful now. After all, they are the ones that taught us how to rock. These are the birds, and turn, turn, turn.

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1: You know, every now and then, I think you might like to hear something from us. Nice and easy. But there's just one thing, you see, we never ever do nothing nice and easy. We always do it nice and rough. 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It's the way we do Proud Mary.
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0: Just Like a Woman is Bob Dylan. This is Bill Nye, Just Like a Disc Jockey, and I'm doing my job, playing the greatest hits of the 60s, 70s, and more with some Jim Croce coming up
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0: Talking about that son of a preacher man, Dusty Springfield, and this is Bill Knight hanging with you. Glad to be here. Love you for listening today. Coming up, Stevie Wonder and Sir...
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4: I'm Dan Warren. Our top story, the US Army has directed a specialized drone warfare unit in Europe to return to traditional airborne infantry roles. Lisa Dwyer has the story.
5: The Army's top general has directed a Europe-based unit specializing in drone warfare to revert to traditional infantry roles. The 173rd Airborne Brigade has spent over a year experimenting with drones, influenced by tactics from the Ukraine-Russia conflict. Last November, 600 soldiers formed a battalion that specialized in drone warfare and was set up to deploy anywhere drones were required. They have now been ordered to return to airborne infantry duties, despite the lessons from the Iran war. Iran has deployed its low-cost drones against ships and bases, killing U.S. troops, downing an Army helicopter, and forcing the military to expend supplies of advanced interceptors. I'm Lisa Dwyer.
4: Meanwhile, the NFL has fined the Dallas Cowboys and New Orleans Saints $500,000 each. Lisa Dwyer rejoins us with the full story.
5: The Dallas Cowboys and the New Orleans Saints have each been fined $500,000 apiece by the NFL after their fight-filled joint practice. The league announced the fines after requesting video of the tumultuous workout at the Cowboys training camp base in California. Saints tight end Brock Recksteiner body-slammed Cowboys safety Jalen Thompson. Saints center Eric McCoy threw a Cowboys helmet high in the air during one scrap, while McCoy and Cowboys linebacker Donovan Ezra Ezeraku threw punches at each other in an ugly sequence that ended with Ezeraku getting thrown out of practice for the second time during camp. I'm Lisa Dwyer.
4: Meanwhile, concerns over the bond market knocked stocks lower on Thursday as oil prices rose on Wall Street. Damian Troisi reports.
6: I'm Damian Troisi, and this is the AP Markets Report. Stocks fell on Wall Street Thursday, and bond yields rose on a jump in oil prices. The S&P 500 index fell 0.9%. The Dow fell 1.3%. The Nasdaq Composite fell 1%. Treasury yields rose after the price of oil jumped following President Donald Trump's latest threat to Iran. Bond yields have been rising throughout the summer because of worries about stubborn inflation. Walmart slumped after giving a disappointing forecast for its upcoming quarter. Results from retailers are being closely watched as households get squeezed by higher prices on everything from groceries to gas. Damian Troisi, New York.
4: I'm Dan Warren, and this is Radio Network News.
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10: Now your weather for Sanford and surrounding areas. Today we'll have showers and thunderstorms likely mainly after 5 p.m., partly sunny with a high near 93 degrees. Tonight we'll have showers and thunderstorms before 2 a.m. with lows at around 68 degrees. Saturday we'll have a chance of showers and thunderstorms possible after 2 p.m., mostly cloudy with highs near 86 degrees. And for Saturday night we'll have a chance of showers and thunderstorms before 8 p.m., partly cloudy with lows at around 67 degrees. That's your forecast. I'm meteorologist Tricia Cook.

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0: Let's be honest, every night with you is wonderful. It's Eric Clapton, and this is Bill Knight. Serving up all your favorites. Paul Simon's on the way with the Kodachrome.
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0: 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England Dan and John Ford Coley, but I think that goes without saying, doesn't it? 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
2: I'm Dan Warren. Our top story, the US Army has directed a specialized drone warfare unit in Europe to return to traditional airborne infantry roles. Lisa Dwyer has the story.
3: The Army's top general has directed a Europe-based unit specializing in drone warfare to revert to traditional infantry roles. The 173rd Airborne Brigade has spent over a year experimenting with drones, influenced by tactics from the Ukraine-Russia conflict. Last November, 600 soldiers formed a battalion that specialized in drone warfare and was set up to deploy anywhere drones were required. They have now been ordered to return to airborne infantry duties, despite the lessons from the Iran war. Iran has deployed its low-cost drones against ships and bases, killing U.S. troops, downing an Army helicopter, and forcing the military to expend supplies of advanced interceptors. I'm Lisa Dwyer.
2: Meanwhile, the NFL has fined the Dallas Cowboys and New Orleans Saints $500,000 each. Lisa Dwyer rejoins us with the full story.
3: The Dallas Cowboys and the New Orleans Saints have each been fined $500,000 apiece by the NFL after their fight-filled joint practice. The league announced the fines after requesting video of the tumultuous workout at the Cowboys training camp base in California. Saints tight end Brock Recksteiner body slammed Cowboys safety Jalen Thompson. Saints center Eric McCoy threw a Cowboys helmet high in the air during one scrap, while McCoy and Cowboys linebacker Donovan Ezra Ezeraku threw punches at each other in an ugly sequence that ended with Ezeraku getting thrown out of practice for the second time during camp. I'm Lisa Dwyer.
2: Meanwhile, concerns over the bond market knocked stocks lower on Thursday as oil prices rose on Wall Street. Damian Troisi reports.
4: I'm Damian Troisi, and this is the AP Markets Report. Stocks fell on Wall Street Thursday, and bond yields rose on a jump in oil prices. The S&P 500 index fell 0.9%. The Dow fell 1.3%. The Nasdaq Composite fell 1%. Treasury yields rose after the price of oil jumped following President Donald Trump's latest threat to Iran. Bond yields have been rising throughout the summer because of worries about stubborn inflation. Walmart slumped after giving a disappointing forecast for its upcoming quarter. Results from retailers are being closely watched as households get squeezed by higher prices on everything from groceries to gas. Damian Troisi, New York.
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8: Now your weather forecast for Sanford and surrounding areas. A 60% chance of showers and thunderstorms will be likely later today. Skies will otherwise be partly sunny, with a high of 93 degrees and a heat index pushing into the triple digits. An 80% chance of showers and thunderstorms continuing overnight. Skies will be cloudy, with lows down to around 68 degrees. We're going to have a 50% chance of showers and thunderstorms Saturday with a high of 86 degrees and mostly cloudy skies, then lows back down to 67 degrees Saturday night with a 30% chance of rain. That's your forecast. I'm meteorologist Scott Cook.

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0: You know, sometimes when you think it's probably so, the song might be about you, might not be. You never know. It's Carly Simon, and this is Bill Dine. Going to take us on a ride, a love roller coaster ride. Coming up for us next.
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0: She got the way to move it and groove it, baby. Cherry baby, it's Neil Diamond. This is Bill Knight. Glad to be on board with you today. Love you for listening. California dreaming? 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
2: I'm Dan Warren. Our top story, the US Army has directed a specialized drone warfare unit in Europe to return to traditional airborne infantry roles. Lisa Dwyer has the story.
3: The Army's top general has directed a Europe-based unit specializing in drone warfare to revert to traditional infantry roles. The 173rd Airborne Brigade has spent over a year experimenting with drones, influenced by tactics from the Ukraine-Russia conflict. Last November, 600 soldiers formed a battalion that specialized in drone warfare and was set up to deploy anywhere drones were required. They have now been ordered to return to airborne infantry duties, despite the lessons from the Iran war. Iran has deployed its low-cost drones against ships and bases, killing U.S. troops, downing an Army helicopter, and forcing the military to expend supplies of advanced interceptors. I'm Lisa Dwyer.
2: Meanwhile, the NFL has fined the Dallas Cowboys and New Orleans Saints $500,000 each. Lisa Dwyer rejoins us with the full story.
3: The Dallas Cowboys and the New Orleans Saints have each been fined $500,000 apiece by the NFL after their fight-filled joint practice. The league announced the fines after requesting video of the tumultuous workout at the Cowboys training camp base in California. Saints tight end Brock Recksteiner body slammed Cowboys safety Jalen Thompson. Saints center Eric McCoy threw a Cowboys helmet high in the air during one scrap, while McCoy and Cowboys linebacker Donovan Ezra Raku threw punches at each other in an ugly sequence that ended with Ezraku getting thrown out of practice for the second time during camp. I'm Lisa Dwyer.
2: Meanwhile, concerns over the bond market knocked stocks lower on Thursday as oil prices rose on Wall Street. Damian Troisi reports.
4: I'm Damian Troisi, and this is the AP Markets Report. Stocks fell on Wall Street Thursday, and bond yields rose on a jump in oil prices. The S&P 500 index fell 0.9%. The Dow fell 1.3%. The Nasdaq Composite fell 1%. Treasury yields rose after the price of oil jumped following President Donald Trump's latest threat to Iran. Bond yields have been rising throughout the summer because of worries about stubborn inflation. Walmart slumped after giving a disappointing forecast for its upcoming quarter. Results from retailers are being closely watched as households get squeezed by higher prices on everything from groceries to gas. Damian Troisi, New York.
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8: Now your weather forecast for Sanford and surrounding areas. 60% chance of showers and thunderstorms will be likely later today. Skies will otherwise be partly sunny, with a high of 93 degrees and a heat index pushing into the triple digits. An 80% chance of showers and thunderstorms continuing overnight. Skies will be cloudy, with lows down to around 68 degrees. We're going to have a 50% chance of showers and thunderstorms Saturday with a high of 86 degrees and mostly cloudy skies. Then lows back down to 67 degrees Saturday night with a 30% chance of rain. That's your forecast. I'm meteorologist Scott Cook.

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0: all. Summer is almost gone. We got Elvis Presley and more of the greatest music of all time coming up.
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0: Brewer in Shipley, and one toke over the line. Let's see who's celebrating birthdays today. James Burton, he played with Elvis, and he is 87. Jackie DeShannon is 85. Carl Giammarese of the Buckinghams is 79. Glenn Hughes, he was with Deep Purple and Black Sabbath, he is 74. Drummer Steve Smith from the band Journey is 72. Kim Cattrall from Sex and the City fame is 70. Kim Sledge from Sister Sledge is 69. And born on this day in 1938, Kenny Rogers. If today is your day, on behalf of all of us here, we wish you a very happy birthday.
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2: I'm Margaret Murchison with the news. A 19-year-old Campbell University student was arrested this week after authorities allege he threatened to commit an act of mass violence on educational property using a shotgun, approximately 100 rounds of ammunition, and Molotov cocktails. Gabriel David Charlot, 19, of Rockland Drive in Greenville, is charged with felony communicating a threat of mass violence on educational property. A Harnett County magistrate's order alleges Charlot threatened to obtain a shotgun, approximately 100 rounds of ammunition, and several explosive devices described in the charging document as Molotov cocktails to wound and kill all present except himself. The court document lists the date of the alleged offense as Tuesday, August 18th, and Charlo's arrest date is Wednesday, August 19th. Harnett County Sheriff's Office Deputy D. Figueroa is listed as the arresting officer. Charlo was arrested at approximately 8:30 p.m. August 19th and placed under a $100,000 secured bond. He posted bond at 12:58 a.m. Thursday. Bail bondsman Zion D. McFadden charged Charlo $5,000 to post the $1,000 secured bond. Charlo appeared before District Court Judge Travis Wheeler yesterday. During the hearing, he told the court he intended to hire his own attorney. Charlo also waived the statutory 15-day period before a probable cause hearing. His probable cause hearing is scheduled September 29th in Harnett District Court. Campbell University acknowledged the incident in a campus safety notification but did not identify Charlo or disclose the specific allegations contained in the court record. The university said Campbell University campus safety received information Tuesday regarding a possible threat involving a student and immediately began investigating. According to reports, Detective Wells was not involved in a flock case in Harnett County. Harnett County Sheriff Wayne Coates says Detective Teresa Wells was not involved in the alleged misuse of flock camera footage that an attorney said was used to track his client. In a story this week, Harnett detectives misused flock to track woman. Attorney Jesse Jones claimed two detectives reportedly used flock to track the movement of his client, Kimberly Parrish. A letter to the sheriff's office named Detective Jane Holland and Wells as those detectives. Coates said yesterday, I'm telling you, she was not involved. The sheriff requested the State Bureau of Investigation look into the claims that Detective Jane Holland may have used the flock system to track her boyfriend's estranged wife, Kimberly Parrish. Holland is the only detective who is currently on administrative leave. And finally, the CCCC Foundation invites golfers to tee off for a good cause at the 37th annual Lee Golf Classic set for Wednesday, September 16th at Sanford Municipal Golf Course. The Lee Golf Classic is a long-standing tradition that brings together community members, local businesses, and supporters of the college to raise funds benefiting the college. And finally, three persons were arrested yesterday and charged with drug offenses in Lee County. And that story is from Sheriff Brian Estes. And those arrested were all placed in the Lee County jail under heavy bonds. And for a look at the weather.
3: Now your weather forecast for Sanford and surrounding areas. 60% chance of showers and thunderstorms will be likely later today. Skies will otherwise be partly sunny, with a high of 93 degrees and a heat index pushing into the triple digits. An 80% chance of showers and thunderstorms continuing overnight. Skies will be cloudy, with lows down to around 68 degrees. We're going to have a 50% chance of showers and thunderstorms Saturday with a high of 86 degrees and mostly cloudy skies. Then lows back down to 67 degrees Saturday night with a 30% chance of rain. That's your forecast. I'm meteorologist Scott Cook.
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2: I'm Dan Warren. Our top story, the US Army has directed a specialized drone warfare unit in Europe to return to traditional airborne infantry roles. Lisa Dwyer has the story.
3: The Army's top general has directed a Europe-based unit specializing in drone warfare to revert to traditional infantry roles. The 173rd Airborne Brigade has spent over a year experimenting with drones, influenced by tactics from the Ukraine-Russia conflict. Last November, 600 soldiers formed a battalion that specialized in drone warfare and was set up to deploy anywhere drones were required. They have now been ordered to return to airborne infantry duties, despite the lessons from the Iran war. Iran has deployed its low-cost drones against ships and bases, killing U.S. troops, downing an Army helicopter, and forcing the military to expend supplies of advanced interceptors. I'm Lisa Dwyer.
2: Meanwhile, the NFL has fined the Dallas Cowboys and New Orleans Saints $500,000 each. Lisa Dwyer rejoins us with the full story.
3: The Dallas Cowboys and the New Orleans Saints have each been fined $500,000 apiece by the NFL after their fight-filled joint practice. The league announced the fines after requesting video of the tumultuous workout at the Cowboys training camp base in California. Saints tight end Brock Recksteiner body slammed Cowboys safety Jalen Thompson. Saints center Eric McCoy threw a Cowboys helmet high in the air during one scrap, while McCoy and Cowboys linebacker Donovan Ezra Ezeraku threw punches at each other in an ugly sequence that ended with Ezeraku getting thrown out of practice for the second time during camp. I'm Lisa Dwyer.
2: Meanwhile, concerns over the bond market knocked stocks lower on Thursday as oil prices rose on Wall Street. Damian Troisi reports.
4: I'm Damian Troisi, and this is the AP Markets Report. Stocks fell on Wall Street Thursday, and bond yields rose on a jump in oil prices. The S&P 500 index fell 0.9%, the Dow fell 1.3%, the Nasdaq Composite fell 1%. Treasury yields rose after the price of oil jumped following President Donald Trump's latest threat to Iran. Bond yields have been rising throughout the summer because of worries about stubborn inflation. Walmart slumped after giving a disappointing forecast for its upcoming quarter. Results from retailers are being closely watched as households get squeezed by higher prices on everything from groceries to gas. Damian Troisi, New York.
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8: Now your weather forecast for Sanford and surrounding areas. 60% chance of showers and thunderstorms will be likely later today. Skies will otherwise be partly sunny, with a high of 93 degrees and a heat index pushing into the triple digits. An 80% chance of showers and thunderstorms continuing overnight. Skies will be cloudy, with lows down to around 68 degrees. We're going to have a 50% chance of showers and thunderstorms Saturday with a high of 86 degrees and mostly cloudy skies. Then lows back down to 67 degrees Saturday night with a 30% chance of rain. That's your forecast. I'm meteorologist Scott Cook.

Jim McGuinn of the Byrds sang the lead vocal on this song, and his vocal style was influenced by the Beatles. But because this was a Bob Dylan song, he was experimenting with what Bob Dylan might sound like with a Beatles-style approach.

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0: BTO, taking care of business. Let's see what's on the calendar tomorrow. National Pecan Tort Day. I would say I'm excited. I'm just not sure what a tort is. I'll have to look that up. Tomorrow's also National Take Your Cat to the Vet Day. Now, they didn't offer any more explanation. I wouldn't just show up with your cat. Make an appointment. Maybe it's time. And tomorrow's National Tooth Fairy Day. It's going to be another great day.
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0: Rolling Stones and Get Off My Cloud. Today is August 21st. Let's go back in time and see what happened on this day in music. In 1961, Patsy Cline recorded the classic Willie Nelson song, Crazy. Patsy was still on crutches after going through a car windshield in a head-on collision 2 months earlier and had difficulty reaching the high notes of the song at first due to her broken ribs. Crazy spent 21 weeks on the chart and eventually became one of her signature songs.
1: I'm crazy for trying and crazy for crying and I'm crazy for
0: Patsy Cline's Crazy, released on this day 65 years ago.
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3: I'm Margaret Murchison with the news. A 19-year-old Campbell University student was arrested this week after authorities allege he threatened to commit an act of mass violence on educational property using a shotgun, approximately 100 rounds of ammunition, and Molotov cocktails. Gabriel David Charlot, 19, of Rockland Drive in Greenville, is charged with felony communicating a threat of mass violence on educational property. A Harnett County magistrate's order alleges Charlot threatened to obtain a shotgun, approximately 100 rounds of ammunition, and several explosive devices described in the charging document as Molotov cocktails to wound and kill all present except himself. The court document lists the date of the alleged offense as Tuesday, August 18th, and Charlo's arrest date is Wednesday, August 19th. Harnett County Sheriff's Office Deputy D. Figueroa is listed as the arresting officer. Charlo was arrested at approximately 8:30 p.m. August 19th and placed under a $100,000 secured bond. He posted bond at 12:58 a.m. Thursday. Bail bondsman Zion D. McFadden charged Charlo $5,000 to post the $1,000 secured bond. Charlo appeared before District Court Judge Travis Wheeler yesterday. During the hearing, he told the court he intended to hire his own attorney. Charlo also waived the statutory 15-day period before a probable cause hearing. His probable cause hearing is scheduled September 29th in Harnett District Court. Campbell University acknowledged the incident in a campus safety notification but did not identify Charlo or disclose the specific allegations contained in the court record. The university said Campbell University campus safety received information Tuesday regarding a possible threat involving a student and immediately began investigating. According to reports, Detective Wells was not involved in a flock case in Harnett County. Harnett County Sheriff Wayne Coates says Detective Teresa Wells was not involved in the alleged misuse of flock camera footage that an attorney said was used to track his client. In a story this week, Harnett detectives misused flock to track woman. Attorney Jesse Jones claimed two detectives reportedly used flock to track the movement of his client, Kimberly Parrish. A letter to the sheriff's office named Detective Jane Holland and Wells as those detectives. Coates said yesterday, I'm telling you, she was not involved. The sheriff requested the State Bureau of Investigation look into the claims that Detective Jane Holland may have used the flock system to track her boyfriend's estranged wife, Kimberly Parrish. Holland is the only detective who is currently on administrative leave. And finally, the CCCC Foundation invites golfers to tee off for a good cause at the 37th annual League Golf Classic set for Wednesday, September 16th at Sanford Municipal Golf Course. The League Golf Classic is a long-standing tradition that brings together community members, local businesses, and supporters of the college to raise funds benefiting the college. And finally, three persons were arrested yesterday and charged with drug offenses in Lee County. And that story is from Sheriff Brian Estes. And those arrested were all placed in the Lee County jail under heavy bonds. And for a look at the weather.
4: Now your weather forecast for Sanford and surrounding areas. 60% chance of showers and thunderstorms will be likely later today. Skies will otherwise be partly sunny, with a high of 93 degrees and a heat index pushing into the triple digits. An 80% chance of showers and thunderstorms continuing overnight. Skies will be cloudy, with lows down to around 68 degrees. We're going to have a 50% chance of showers and thunderstorms Saturday, with a high of 86 degrees and mostly cloudy skies. Then lows back down to 67 degrees Saturday night, with a 30% chance of rain. That's your forecast. I'm meteorologist Scott Cook.
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2: I'm Dan Warren. Our top story, the US Army has directed a specialized drone warfare unit in Europe to return to traditional airborne infantry roles. Lisa Dwyer has the story.
3: The Army's top general has directed a Europe-based unit specializing in drone warfare to revert to traditional infantry roles. The 173rd Airborne Brigade has spent over a year experimenting with drones, influenced by tactics from the Ukraine-Russia conflict. Last November, 600 soldiers formed a battalion that specialized in drone warfare and was set up to deploy anywhere drones were required. They have now been ordered to return to airborne infantry duties, despite the lessons from the Iran war. Iran has deployed its low-cost drones against ships and bases, killing U.S. troops, downing an Army helicopter, and forcing the military to expend supplies of advanced interceptors. I'm Lisa Dwyer.
2: Meanwhile, the NFL has fined the Dallas Cowboys and New Orleans Saints $500,000 each. Lisa Dwyer rejoins us with the full story.
3: The Dallas Cowboys and the New Orleans Saints have each been fined $500,000 apiece by the NFL after their fight-filled joint practice. The league announced the fines after requesting video of the tumultuous workout at the Cowboys' training camp base in California. Saints tight end Brock Recksteiner body-slammed Cowboys safety Jalen Thompson. Saints center Eric McCoy threw a Cowboys helmet high in the air during one scrap, while McCoy and Cowboys linebacker Donovan Ezra Ezeraku threw punches at each other in an ugly sequence that ended with Ezeraku getting thrown out of practice for the second time during camp. I'm Lisa Dwyer.
2: Meanwhile, concerns over the bond market knocked stocks lower on Thursday as oil prices rose on Wall Street. Damian Troisi reports.
4: I'm Damian Troisi, and this is the AP Markets Report. Stocks fell on Wall Street Thursday, and bond yields rose on a jump in oil prices. The S&P 500 index fell 0.9%. The Dow fell 1.3%. The Nasdaq Composite fell 1%. Treasury yields rose after the price of oil jumped following President Donald Trump's latest threat to Iran. Bond yields have been rising throughout the summer because of worries about stubborn inflation. Walmart slumped after giving a disappointing forecast for its upcoming quarter. Results from retailers are being closely watched as households get squeezed by higher prices on everything from groceries to gas. Damian Troisi, New York.
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8: Now your weather forecast for Sanford and surrounding areas. 60% chance of showers and thunderstorms will be likely later today. Skies will otherwise be partly sunny, with a high of 93 degrees and a heat index pushing into the triple digits. An 80% chance of showers and thunderstorms continuing overnight. Skies will be cloudy, with lows down to around 68 degrees. We're going to have a 50% chance of showers and thunderstorms Saturday with a high of 86 degrees and mostly cloudy skies. Then lows back down to 67 degrees Saturday night with a 30% chance of rain. That's your forecast. I'm meteorologist Scott Cook.

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0: Smokey Robinson and the Miracles and Tears of a Clown. Good afternoon. It's time for a fun fact. Hopefully this is fun. It may scare some of you. The moon is moving away from the Earth at about 1.5 inches per year. So, based on that math, the moon was approximately 24 miles closer to us a million years ago. Don't panic. I think you're safe for now. Captain Antoniel and much more coming up.
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2: I'm Dan Warren. Our top story, the US Army has directed a specialized drone warfare unit in Europe to return to traditional airborne infantry roles. Lisa Dwyer has the story.
3: The Army's top general has directed a Europe-based unit specializing in drone warfare to revert to traditional infantry roles. The 173rd Airborne Brigade has spent over a year experimenting with drones, influenced by tactics from the Ukraine-Russia conflict. Last November, 600 soldiers formed a battalion that specialized in drone warfare and was set up to deploy anywhere drones were required. They have now been ordered to return to airborne infantry duties, despite the lessons from the Iran war. Iran has deployed its low-cost drones against ships and bases, killing U.S. troops, downing an Army helicopter, and forcing the military to expend supplies of advanced interceptors. I'm Lisa Dwyer.
2: Meanwhile, the NFL has fined the Dallas Cowboys and New Orleans Saints $500,000 each. Lisa Dwyer rejoins us with the full story.
3: The Dallas Cowboys and the New Orleans Saints have each been fined $500,000 apiece by the NFL after their fight-filled joint practice. The league announced the fines after requesting video of the tumultuous workout at the Cowboys training camp base in California. Saints tight end Brock Recksteiner body slammed Cowboys safety Jalen Thompson. Saints center Eric McCoy threw a Cowboys helmet high in the air during one scrap, while McCoy and Cowboys linebacker Donovan Ezra Ezeraku threw punches at each other in an ugly sequence that ended with Ezeraku getting thrown out of practice for the second time during camp. I'm Lisa Dwyer.
2: Meanwhile, concerns over the bond market knocked stocks lower on Thursday as oil prices rose on Wall Street. Damian Troisi reports.
4: I'm Damian Troisi, and this is the AP Markets Report. Stocks fell on Wall Street Thursday, and bond yields rose on a jump in oil prices. The S&P 500 index fell 0.9%, the Dow fell 1.3%, the Nasdaq Composite fell 1%. Treasury yields rose after the price of oil jumped following President Donald Trump's latest threat to Iran. Bond yields have been rising throughout the summer because of worries about stubborn inflation. Walmart slumped after giving a disappointing forecast for its upcoming quarter. Results from retailers are being closely watched as households get squeezed by higher prices on everything from groceries to gas. Damian Troisi, New York.
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8: Now your weather forecast for Sanford and surrounding areas. 60% chance of showers and thunderstorms will be likely later today. Skies will otherwise be partly sunny, with a high of 93 degrees and a heat index pushing into the triple digits. An 80% chance of showers and thunderstorms continuing overnight. Skies will be cloudy, with lows down to around 68 degrees. We're going to have a 50% chance of showers and thunderstorms Saturday with a high of 86 degrees and mostly cloudy skies. Then lows back down to 67 degrees Saturday night with a 30% chance of rain. That's your forecast. I'm meteorologist Scott Cook.

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0: the Guess Who and No Sugar tonight. Good afternoon. It's time for travel news, and this is a good reminder that, again, weather, as we talked about yesterday, in some places it's so hot they have to reduce the number of passengers and cargo because of lift. And there are other acts of God that could complicate your travel. Mount Etna's volcanic ash has caused Catania Airport, that's Sicily's busiest airport, to close repeatedly during the peak Italian vacation period. Thousands of passengers have been affected, with flights canceled or diverted to other airports. In a related story, Aspen, Pitkin County Airport in Colorado, they had to suspend flights because wildfires nearby affected the airport's airspace. We got more of the greatest music of all time coming up.
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2: Hey, this is Chuck Matthews on Greatest Hits USA. And coming up this weekend, we are going to answer the following questions. What singer was pronounced dead? Who got an idea from a Canadian DJ? And who had the number one record this week in 1963? Find out. Turn it up this weekend right here.
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